0: pull up, and this is what you'd have, as opposed to the asphalt, which was literally, they had potholes in it.
1: President Trump confirmed that he had very good conversations with Canadian Prime Minister Mark Carney on Tuesday night, repeating that he struck a deal to avert a 50% American tariff on some Canadian goods for now.
2: He also floated reviving the Keystone XL pipeline. You remember, that was a project that was scrapped in 2021 over environmental concerns. Trump saying that it may be awoken from the grave. But aside from that, we don't really know what Canada is offering in return here.
1: ABC's Alex Brochet add four more settings to the table at Buckingham Palace.
3: We have now confirmed that Harry and Meghan, the Duke and Duchess of Sussex, are going to be moving back to the UK with their children, Archie and Lilibet. And while Buckingham Palace has no comment, we have learned from a source familiar with the situation that King Charles learned of these plans on Sunday.
1: ABC's Trevor Ault, you're listening to ABC News.
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1: A search is underway in Worcester, Massachusetts for a woman that police say is wanted in connection with a fatal domestic incident of an off-duty officer. District Attorney Joseph Early calls 58-year-old Karen Sullivan armed and dangerous.
9: She's a suspect, and with regards to this case, we want her for questioning. She was at the house. We'd be able to ask her with regards to what happened at the house, what went on at the house. There were other people involved in the house as well.
1: U.S. Marshals are assisting in the hunt. A similar issue already decided by the Supreme Court is headed back to the justices.
10: Supporters of classroom displays of the Ten Commandments say it's not about proselytizing non-Christians. Instead, says Alabama State Representative Mark Gidley,
11: this is about returning a foundational principle to our schools.
10: While opponents insist
12: no school district should be posting them.
10: Attorney Chloe Kemp is with the ACLU, which has asked the U.S. Supreme Court to consider the constitutionality of the Texas law that requires the posting of the Ten Commandments in every public school room in the state. Jim Ryan, ABC News in Dallas-Fort Worth.
1: As Hawaii cleans up from Hurricane Lala, forecasters warn another tropical storm system could be brewing in the Pacific. It must have been love at first slide for penguin parents Blue and Flower at the Tennessee Aquarium. That's because they just welcomed another Gentoo penguin chick, which is the second chick to be born at the aquarium this summer. Naming rights will be auctioned at a September fundraiser. Dave Packer, ABC News.
13: 2 hours ago, Kyle arrived at the bar.
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16: Lows dip down to about 56. Tonight, under clear skies, southeasterly winds around 5 miles per hour. Mainly sunny skies. Tomorrow, daytime highs approaching 80. Chance of thunderstorms. Tomorrow night, lows dip down to about 62. Partly cloudy skies. Dry with temps near average, Friday and Saturday, and highs from the upper 70s to the low 80s. That's the weatherology forecast for AM 1300 KGLO. Right now, 73.
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1: Tyler's in Nashville. Hi, Tyler. How are you?
8: Pretty good, Dave. You doing good yourself?
1: Better than I deserve. What's up?
8: So me and my wife, I'm 30, she's 29. We have a paid-for house with 15 acres, but the caveat there is it is a double-wide trailer that was manufactured in 97. And this 15 acres is part of my grandfather's farm that I bought back in 2017. And here in the last couple months, the house that that he built in 82 has come back up for sale. That's attached to this farm that was a part of it at one time. We're thinking about buying it and moving into it. I just need to know if you think it's a good decision or not.
1: And how much is it?
8: He's asking $185,000, and I think we could fix it up for like $50,000. to fix it up and live in it, move in it.
0: So probably 220-ish all in is what you're thinking, 225?
8: Yeah. Yeah.
1: And how much money do you have?
8: Like we have about 15% now.
1: Okay. And what do you guys make a year?
8: About 130 to 140,000.
1: Okay. Well, it sounds like you're a bit familiar with what we do. I can't tell for sure, but I think you are. We tell people when they're buying a home, don't take out more than a 15-year mortgage where the payment is more than a fourth of your take-home pay. In your case, you're doing that from a paid-for property, which, you know, is kind of hard to do because I'm sitting here with no payments, and all of a sudden I'm getting ready to saddle myself with payments.
8: Yeah.
1: And that's emotionally hard to do. You've got a particular reason to do it. It's adjacent to property you already have paid off. That's cool.

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2: Lows dip down to about 56 tonight under clear skies. Southeasterly winds around 5 miles per hour. Mainly sunny skies tomorrow. Daytime highs approaching 80. Chance of thunderstorms tomorrow night. Lows dip down to about 62. Partly cloudy skies. Dry with temps near average Friday and Saturday, and highs from the upper 70s to the low 80s. That's the weatherology forecast for AM 1300 KGLO. Right now, 73.
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13: Okay, on my car, and it was giving us a lot of trouble. I've been working the plan since the beginning of the year, and because it was in my husband's name, he went to trade it in for what was supposed to be a cheaper vehicle. And instead, he came back with one that was $50,000 negative equity, $90 a week in gas just to get me to work and back. So I went back to the dealership to see about trading it in for something less or giving it back. I was disgusted. And they told me, well, you can give us $20,000 and we'll take it back, or you can trade it in for something that is more fuel efficient. And I just want to get out of this situation that my husband put me in.
14: What's your husband saying about this? What was his reaction when you probably flipped
13: out?
14: Well,
13: when I went back to the dealership and they told me exactly how much it was, his response was,

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2: From ABC News, I'm Dave Packard. President Trump today announcing economic D-Day in Iran, threatening countries that support Iran's economy in any way with tremendous economic consequences, calling it the, quote, most crushing economic operation ever taken. After scaling down planned military exercises with U.S. ally South Korea, President Trump shared a calendar event that might explain why.
3: Here at the White House, the president said that he would meet by the end of the year with North Korean dictator Kim Jong-un. Now, there is no indication as to when or where that meeting would happen, and no confirmation from the North Koreans about the meeting either.
2: ABC's Jonathan Carl. And the president, while hosting leaders and crypto executives at the White House today, called for the expansion of AI data centers.
4: We want to have a regulation where they can continue to lead, not regulation that's going to stifle a very important industry. I think maybe bigger than the internet, bigger than anything anyone's seen.
2: A safari helicopter crashed while on a tour of a remote part of Kenya, killing all 7 people on board, among them 5 Americans. The jury in Lindsey Clancy's murder trial sent home early today due to what the judge called an unforeseen circumstance. Clancy is charged with killing her 3 young children in 2023. The defense argues she didn't get proper treatment for postpartum psychosis and that she was hearing a voice in her head.
5: They largely heard cross-examination from prosecutors who pointed out that this voice that Clancy was hearing wasn't actually reflected in any of her medical notes, that she didn't mention it to any of her providers before the incident, and also noted the fact that, you know, she didn't really mention it after the fact to that many people either, trying to cast doubt on that explanation.
2: ABC's Peter Haralambos. The prodigal prince returns. ABC News has confirmed that Prince Harry and his wife Meghan, the Duchess of Sussex, are planning to move back to the United Kingdom, where they'll remain non-working royals. You're listening to ABC News.
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2: Federal investigators reveal new evidence of the fatal 2025 helicopter crash outside of Philadelphia.
12: The NTSB releasing hundreds of pages of investigative records, including surveillance, doorbell, and dash camera video, along with photographs and flight data. The Learjet 55 departing Northeast Philadelphia Airport on January 31st, 2025, carrying an 11-year-old patient, her mother, two pilots, and two medical crew members on a flight home to Mexico. Investigators say the aircraft was airborne for less than a minute. The jet climbed to about 1,600 feet, entered a left turn, then plunged toward the ground at nearly 10,000 feet per minute.
2: ABC's Morgan Norwood. A Red Cross official says the death toll from a gold mine collapse in the western part of Central African Republic has risen to more than 100. Millions of Americans can expect to see more drones flying in their neighborhoods.
11: In communities across seven states, Amazon drones can be seen hovering over homes, lowering their payload of household items, and then flying off to make their next delivery. Amazon Prime Air plans to serve nearly 500 cities and towns by the end of this year, dropping off packages within 60 minutes of the order being placed.
2: ABC's Jim Ryan. Former Wimbledon finalist Nick Kyrgios has tested positive for cocaine and is provisionally suspended from tennis. The 31-year-old admits in a social media post that he made a mistake and, quote, takes full responsibility for it. Dave Packer, ABC News.
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14: Lows dip down to about 56 tonight under clear skies. Southeasterly winds around 5 miles per hour. Mainly sunny skies tomorrow. Daytime highs approaching 80. Chance of thunderstorms. Lows level off around 62. A mix of clouds and sun. Friday, decreasing clouds by Saturday. Low 80s Friday, upper 70s by Saturday. That's the weatherology forecast for AM 1300 KGLO. Right now,
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1: Lows dip down to about 56 tonight under clear skies. Winds out of the southeast around 5 miles per hour. Mainly sunny skies tomorrow. Daytime highs approaching 80. Partly cloudy skies tomorrow night. Chance of thunderstorms. Lows level off around 62. A mix of clouds and sun. Friday, decreasing clouds by Saturday. Low 80s Friday, upper 70s by Saturday. That's the weatherology forecast for AM 1300 KGLO. Right now, 70.
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10: Call 885-5225 and ask Brian a question. So here's some of the ones that have already come in, Brian. Should I wait for rates to come down before I buy?
11: I heard in the previous section you were talking about the guy who knew when Jesus was coming back and he was sitting on his boat.
10: Yeah.
11: That's like the buyer waiting for rates to come down. Okay. So, you know, if you know when rates are coming down, you give me a call. You let me know. I don't think anything's going to change for a long time because of the amount of debt the country has. The rates are built off the treasury bills. The treasury bills are who the government is borrowing money from. Countries, institutions, I have T-bills, and they've guaranteed to pay me a certain amount. The 10-year treasury is what sets the market. And so you take the 10-year treasury, you add 2%, and you'll get a 30-year mortgage. So like right now it's 4.6, and so you're going to go and get a mortgage. A 30-year mortgage would be 6.8, and a 15 is, you know, 5.7. So if you wait, I'll say this. I have never had anybody in my real estate career say this, ever. I'm glad I waited. What the typical thing is, man, I could have bought that house down in Cool Springs for 300 grand and a packet of peanuts, and now it's worth $1 million, you know, and I didn't. And that's all you ever hear. You hear stories of regret. Never have I heard anybody happy they waited.
10: Is renting forever a viable option, and can I still build wealth without buying a home? I'll jump in on this with you.
11: Okay. So, of course it is. You know, living in your car is an option, too. You can rent. It's just when the number says the number one source of wealth in the United States is a private residence and that the average homeowner has 46 times the net worth of a renter. The numbers are in your favor. Can you go do it on the market? Can you?

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2: Lows dip down to about 56 tonight under clear skies. Winds out of the southeast around 5 miles per hour. Mainly sunny skies tomorrow. Daytime highs approaching 80. Partly cloudy skies tomorrow night. Chance of thunderstorms. Lows level off around 62. A mix of clouds and sun. Friday, decreasing clouds by Saturday. Low 80s. Friday, upper 70s by Saturday. That's the weatherology forecast for AM 1300 KGLO. Currently 64.
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4: It's you and me till we find him. And then, of course, next hour we're going to talk about this new book about gerontocracy, which is about seniors running the world, monopolizing the world. They hold all the power. They hold all the wealth. All the policies are directed to take care of the seniors in this country. Seniors like President Trump, President Biden, Mitch McConnell. They stay way past their prime. And so that's what we're going to talk about next hour with a new book that's out. There's some interesting news out today. Let's get to some of this news. And that is, one is all this talk about vaccines. There's an experimental mRNA vaccine, when combined with other drugs, allow people with melanoma to live longer and cancer-free, according to drug makers Merck and Moderna, they said today. I had a coach back in the day die of melanoma, so that's a real thing. And I've had doctors tell me that with all the years of playing outside and running around, you know, there's nothing wrong with when you go to the beach, keep your shirt on for lots of reasons, but mostly to stay out of the sun. This mRNA technology, which was instrumental in the rapid development of COVID, which garnered all sorts of controversy. And now, right, you had the story a couple weeks ago that the mRNA technology is good for the flu vaccine. And now the mRNA technology is good for experimental drug combination to lower melanoma rates. This could speed the flexibility to the decades-long quest for therapeutic cancer vaccines. Science can use the mRNA platform to create individualized vaccines matched to the genetics of the patient's tumors. This is really the holy grail. We should get a doctor on to talk about this because mRNA took a lot of bad press during COVID, and the people who were in favor of it, the experts, were saying, look, I don't think you people understand how revolutionary this mRNA technology can be, because they can do exactly that. If you get something, they can use your genetic makeup and individualize vaccines to match whatever you need the drug to be to take care of the illness that you have. Really, very, really, very interesting. So we'll try. Well, you know, we should get a doctor on to talk about that, because that is really science fiction when you think about it. And I know a lot of people, some people, not a lot, there are very few people, right? There's another story out about vaccine rates. I want to say, if memory serves me right, the CDC came out last week and said that the 2025-2026 school year, 4% of kindergartners did not get the full accompany of vaccines, 4%. Now, that's a lot, because that starts to get to numbers below herd mentality. But still, 96% of incoming students got all of their vaccination shots. So while the anti-vax movement gets a lot of

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8: Lows dip down to about 56 tonight under clear skies. Winds out of the southeast around 5 miles per hour. Mainly sunny skies tomorrow. Daytime highs approaching 80. Partly cloudy skies tomorrow night. Chance of thunderstorms. Lows level off around 62. A mix of clouds and sun. Friday, decreasing clouds by Saturday. Low 80s. Friday, upper 70s by Saturday. That's the weatherology forecast. For AM 1300 KGLO. Currently 61.
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Addiction to painkillers or heroin is a disease. 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
5: From ABC News, I'm Dave Packer. A police helicopter and a small airplane collided in the skies over Pennsylvania Wednesday night. It happened during a training exercise at Carlisle Regional Airport, minutes from the state capital of Harrisburg. Lieutenant Colonel George Bivens with the Pennsylvania State Police.
6: As that Cessna came down along that runway, for an unknown reason, it veered hard to the right at the last moment.
5: The pilot of the Cessna 150 was killed. All on board that helicopter, two Pennsylvania state troopers, both expected to survive. Five Americans have died in a helicopter crash in Kenya. That, according to the State Department, local authorities say seven people total were on board, no survivors. President Trump saying he's reducing the scheduled joint military exercises with South Korea and saying he's meeting with North Korean dictator Kim Jong-un later this year.
7: I felt that to do a massive, we were doing a massive war exercise. I thought that was very insulting to somebody that, frankly, has been, during my term at least, very well behaved.
5: Reaction from North Korean state media, quote, "We regard it as one unworthy of comment and have no interest in it at all," and saying there's no knowledge of any discussions between Trump and Kim. The family of Nolan Wells Wednesday marking what would have been his 19th birthday with a vigil and an outreach to supporters. They want to keep the search for answers into his mysterious death on Horn Island, a barrier island about 10 miles from the Gulf Coast, active. The family's attorney, Ben Crump.
8: We are trying to work collaboratively to the district attorney's office. Obviously, the Congressional Black Caucus has asked for the FBI to open an investigation.
5: The U.S. national debt reaching a staggering milestone, surpassing $40 trillion. This just 5 months after the U.S. hit a record $39 trillion debt in March. You're listening to ABC News.
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11: 2 hours ago, Kyle arrived at the bar.
12: Hey, what's everyone drinking?
11: 30 minutes ago, Kyle got his friends another round of drinks.
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11: 5 minutes ago, Kyle decided to drive home drunk. A minute ago, a law enforcement officer pulled up behind Kyle.
13: Sir, have you been drinking tonight?
11: A chain of events that began 2 hours ago is about to change Kyle's whole world. 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
5: One person is dead, another hospitalized following a home explosion in Annapolis, Maryland. Assistant Fire Chief Lawrence Schultz says the cause is under investigation, but they have a lead.
14: It was purported that about an hour before the explosion, there was a vendor there to resupply the house with propane. We don't know that the two are related. That vendor came, supplied the house with its propane, and then left.
5: The home collapsed. Former MyPillow CEO Mike Lindell says he'll pay

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3: Lows dip down to about 56 tonight under clear skies. Winds out of the southeast around 5 miles per hour. Mainly sunny skies tomorrow. Daytime highs approaching 80. Partly cloudy skies tomorrow night. Chance of thunderstorms. Lows level off around 62. A mix of clouds and sun. Friday, decreasing clouds by Saturday. Low 80s Friday, upper 70s by Saturday. That's the weatherology forecast for AM 1300 KGLO. Currently, it's 59.
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2: Most dip down to about 56 tonight under clear skies. Winds out of the southeast around 5 miles per hour. Mainly sunny skies tomorrow. Daytime highs approaching 80. Partly cloudy skies tomorrow night. Chance of thunderstorms. Lows of aloft around 62. A mix of clouds and sun. Friday, decreasing clouds by Saturday. Low 80s. Friday, upper 70s by Saturday. That's the weatherology forecast for AM 1300 KGLO. Currently, it's 59 degrees.
3: Hi, this is Clint Thomas, your State Farm agent in Mason City. 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We often wonder if what we're doing is really making a difference. So we asked for some feedback, and here are some of the actual stories we received. Cindy from Mason City wrote, "I get so mad when I see people on their phones while driving. 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We hope that reading your message will help others do what you've done and put that phone down and avoid texting while driving before someone they love is affected. Do you have a story like Cindy's? 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If so, contact us at clintthomas.org and share your story with us.
4: Some of America's bravest warriors are returning home wounded. 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
5: My name is Norberto Lara. I served for 11 years in the United States Army. While I was on a combat patrol in Baqaba, Iraq, a rocket-propelled grenade took my arm off at the shoulder. When I came home, I felt alone. My family was around me, but I couldn't talk to them about what I'd seen and what I'd done. I remember just thinking, man, the way I am right now, I don't want to live. 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My name is Norby, and yes, I do suffer from post-traumatic stress disorder, but I'm okay.
4: Don't suffer in silence. 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
6: 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Schools, movie theaters, offices, not even hospitals are immune to their invasions. 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And if they do get in, don't go it alone. Bedbugs are most effectively controlled using the help of a qualified and

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19: All right, I got just enough time. Tony's calling in way late. Tony, you got a special message for somebody? Keep it quick, my friend.
20: Yeah, my daughter, Talia, it's her 30th birthday today, and I just want to wish her happy birthday across America, like I wish everybody well, and all I want for my family is health and happiness. So wishing Talia the best. Thank you, McGraw, you're the best.
19: All right, Tony in Montreal wishing his 30-year-old baby a happy birthday. He took her home from the hospital yesterday. He blinks his eyes, and she's 30 years old today. All right. Thank you, Tony. All right, we got to go. We are done. Look, at lots of text messages, lots of phone calls. Couldn't get to him. Got into a pretty good conversation about taxes and tax incentives. If you have a comment or two, you can certainly call the text or leave a text, and we'll get to it tomorrow night. If you want to make a comment on the voicemail as soon as the show's off, Alex will flip the voicemail box on, and you can talk to your heart's content, and we'll edit it for content and time, and we'll try and get it on the air tomorrow night. By the way, there is no tax incentive if you call. If you're a first-time caller, no tax incentive. If you're a multiple-time caller, no tax incentive. There are no special tax breaks here on the show. Everyone pays the same. That way we all pay less in tax, as opposed to somebody paying no taxes and you pay twice as much in taxes. Music says we're done. I don't know where the 3 hours went. That was fast. Stay right there. We'll be back tomorrow night, 23 hours from now. Our executive director is Alex Hinton. Our engineer tonight is Richard Good. I'm McGraw-Milhaven. This is America at Night on Westwood One.

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1: Lulls will be off around 56 overnight under clear skies, easterly winds around 5 miles per hour. Mainly sunny skies, Thursday, daytime highs approaching 80. Partly cloudy skies, Thursday night, slight chance for storms, lulls will be off around 62. Lots of sunshine and dry, Friday and Saturday, low 80s, Friday, upper 70s by Saturday. That's the weatherology forecast for AM 1300 KGLO. Right now, it's 59 degrees.
2: So that's where Coast to Coast AM comes in and George Norrie comes in. Because you're going to have people on here that will give the government investigators an idea where to look, how to look, and what to look for. So it really does a lot of validation of the history of this show. And this is a huge step forward to getting to the truth. Because for the first time, we have the U.S. government admitting that there's something to this. Really admitting there's something. And that's the big step for all of us.
3: Classic cuts.
4: Nobody has a perfect record in guessing which songs are going to click with the public. Eddie Money and his first label had a difference of opinion about which number to release as a single. Turns out they were both right.
5: It took me 6 months to write Two Tickets to Paradise. And when I went with Columbia Records, for some reason, they didn't think it was commercial enough. So me, Mike, and top player Jimmy Lyon, we wrote Baby Hold On in 2 days. And that was the first single, and of course, Two Tickets to Paradise was the second single.

0: Five women.
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1: Lulz will off around 56 overnight under clear skies, easterly winds around 5 miles per hour. Mainly sunny skies, Thursday, daytime highs approaching 80. Partly cloudy skies, around 5 miles per hour. Thursday, highs around 81. Partly cloudy skies, Thursday night, slight chance of thunderstorms, lulls level off around 63. That's the weatherology forecast for AM 1300 KGLO. Currently 54.
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1: Here's your updated forecast brought to you by Quickstar, supporting local weather in communities across the state. Lows dip down to about 54 overnight under clear skies, winds out of the east around 5 miles per hour. Lots of sunshine Thursday, daytime highs approaching 81. Slight chance for storms Thursday night, lows dip down to about 63, partly cloudy. That's the weatherology forecast for AM 1300 KGLO. Currently 54.
2: Oh, so that's where Coast to Coast AM comes in and George Norrie comes in. Because you're going to have people on here that will give the government investigators an idea where to look, how to look, and what to look for. So it really does a lot of validation of the history of this show. And this is a huge step forward to getting to the truth, because for the first time, we have the U.S. government admitting that there's something to this. Really admitting there's something to this. And that's the big step for all of us.
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0: levels level off around 54 overnight under clear skies. Winds out of the east around 5 miles per hour. Mainly sunny skies. Thursday, daytime highs approaching 81. Slight chance for storms. Thursday night, lows around 63, partly cloudy. Clear skies and dry. Friday and Saturday, low 80s. Friday, upper 70s by Saturday. That's the weatherology forecast for AM 1300 KGLO. Right now, 52.
1: They need our help. So that's where Coast to Coast AM comes in and George Norrie comes in. Because you're going to have people on here that will give the government investigators an idea where to look, how to look, and what to look for. So it really does a lot of validation of the history of this show. And this is a huge step forward to getting to the truth. Because for the first time, we have the U.S. government admitting that there's something to this. Really admitting there's something to this. And that's a big step for all of us.
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3: Boston's self-titled first album was one of the most successful debuts in rock history. One of the great songs from that record is Long Time, which was coupled with a short instrumental called Foreplay. The band's late singer, Brad Delp, once provided the background on those tracks.
4: Long Time was one of my favorite songs to do when we played out live. It was just, it's a really fun song to sing, and it's one that I still enjoy listening to. The little organ piece to that, the entitled Foreplay, is another thing that goes back to when I first met Tom. He had this little

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0: Police still visible. It's not clear how many people were aboard the Cessna 150 single-engine airplane. Pennsylvania Governor Josh Shapiro wrote on social media he was heading to the crash site, and he and his wife were praying for the victims. The National Transportation Safety Board, along with the FAA, will be investigating the crash. America in the Morning continues. The Justice Department is defending the James Comey prosecution. Correspondent Mike Hempen has details.
1: The Justice Department says there is, quote, no serious dispute that a social media post of seashells by former FBI Director James Comey could be understood as a threat against President Trump. Prosecutors also call into question Comey's account that he found the seashells in a numerical arrangement 8647 while walking on a North Carolina beach. In the Merriam-Webster Dictionary, the entry for 86 says its meaning is to throw out, to get rid of, or to refuse service to. Trump is the 47th president. The arguments and motions Tuesday are the government's most detailed explanation of its indictment. They were filed in response to efforts by Comey's lawyers to dismiss the case. Mike Hemp in Washington.
0: America in the Morning for Thursday, August 20th, 2026 is produced by Jeff McKay. I'm John Trout. This is Westwood One.
2: I'm Mark Dorenkamp with Agribusiness News on Brownfield. Minnesota Soybean Growers Association President Ryan Mockentoon says he's cautiously optimistic China will continue buying U.S. soybeans.
3: With the, you know, the Section 301 tariffs, I just heard they bought 6 to 8 cargo loads, so they're still buying. So that makes me a little bit more, you know, happier to hear that they're still buying, but it's definitely a concern.
2: North Central Iowa farmer Stu Swanson tells Brownfield his crops are in excellent condition.
4: We finally have turned the corner, either too dry or too wet the last few years, so it's nice to see a good crop growing out there. Really excited about the potential for harvest. I think all farmers get to this point in the summer and early fall, and it's just pure excitement and ready to get to work.
2: And the U.S. Energy Information Administration says ethanol production was down 28,000 on the week as high temperatures in parts of the region reduced plant efficiency. Mark Dorenkamp, Brownfield.
5: Hot, dry conditions can stress crops during the growing season. A senior agronomist with Yara says foliar nutrition can help compensate when stress reduces a crop's ability to take up nutrients. Marcus Broughton says
6: photosynthesis is the combination of water and carbon dioxide in the presence of sunlight to create carbohydrates, and oxygen as a byproduct. In order for that to happen, that plant needs to be actively photosynthesizing, respiring, and that's actually what's drawing those other nutrients into the crop. And when we get into a stressful situation, sometimes that begins to slow down.
5: That's when growers may need another way to get nutrients into the plant.
6: Foliar nutrition allows us to deliver those nutrients almost in a surgical way to overcome and help that crop kind of deal with those stressful situations.
5: For more information about managing crop nutrition in drought, heat, and smoke, or to reach a Yara representative, go to yara.us.
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0: This is America in the Morning from Westwood One. Coming up this half hour.
10: President

0: unlikely.
1: Even if there was an agreement or an arrangement between me and my family, there is that third party that is going to do everything they can to make sure that that isn't possible. Not stopping us from actually going back, but making it unsurvivable.
0: A lot has changed since then. His father, Charles, was crowned king and in 2024 was diagnosed with cancer. Recently, the 77-year-old monarch has been communicating with Harry and they met face-to-face earlier this summer. The Duke and Duchess will not return to royal duties and will live outside of London in a private residence. Their children, Archie and Lilibet, have already been enrolled in school. The family plans to move at the end of August. I'm Kevin Carr.
2: America in the Morning for Thursday, August 20th, 2026 is produced by Jeff McKay. I'm John Trout. 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
13: From ABC News, I'm Sherry Preston. Frustration growing in the Midwest following days of rain and for some more than a week without power. Flood watches stretching again overnight from Illinois through West Virginia and Pennsylvania. In Gary, Indiana, angry electricity customers are speaking out. ABC's Kate Gagorian has more.
14: 38,000 Gary NIPSCO customers were impacted by the August 11th storms. So far, about 17,000 have been restored, but more than 21,000 are still waiting.
15: We didn't have no gas, no restaurants. No power. Now we had to throw away everything out of all the refrigerators. At night, it's like Gotham City. You can't see anything.
14: And based off NIPSCO's latest restoration estimate, some Gary customers could remain in the dark until next Tuesday.
13: The storms that socked the Midwest for another night now headed to the Northeast. A deadly midair collision between a small plane and a police helicopter undergoing a training exercise just outside Harrisburg, Pennsylvania. The Cessna was approaching the runway but made a sharp turn, says State Police Lieutenant Colonel George Bivens.
16: The plane crashed into the ground a short distance ahead in many pieces. The helicopter, without its blades and without its tail boom, rolled inverted and crashed into the ground.
13: The pilot of the Cessna was killed. The troopers survived. President Trump showing reporters his new helipad and other White House renovations this week. ABC's Jonathan Carl says, though it's still up in the air, who'll pay for them.
17: He says the helipad will be more than just a place for his helicopter to land.
18: They can have people go there for cocktails and then walk to the ballroom.
17: And so it went for nearly 40 minutes. The president showing off White House renovations, which the Washington Post reports will cost more than $900 million. Unclear how much of that coming from taxpayers.
18: This is going to look incredible from the air and from everybody.
13: The national debt now hitting a staggering $40 trillion, driven mostly by costs for defense. You're listening to ABC News.
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3: These statements have not been evaluated by the FDA. This product is not intended to diagnose, treat, cure, or prevent any disease.
4: Russia pounding Ukraine overnight. The capital of Kyiv and the surrounding region hit with scores of missiles and drones in a nighttime aerial attack that killed at least 16 people. North Korea launching a barrage of ballistic missiles toward the sea. South Korea's presidential national security holding emergency meetings to discuss the launches. That following the U.S. announcement that it plans to scale back military drills with South Korea. Some of those drills were supposed to have started Monday. Federal prosecutors say online extremist networks are posing a growing threat to vulnerable young people, especially girls, using threats to blackmail them. The latest case resulting in a long federal sentence, says ABC's Dave Packer.
5: A Tennessee man has been sentenced to 77 years in federal prison for targeting young girls as part of the extremist online network known as 764. Prosecutors say 27-year-old Kyle Spitz claimed to have groomed more than 2,600 victims using threats and blackmail to force vulnerable teenagers into sexual abuse and self-harm. The FBI calls 764 part of an emerging national security threat known as nihilistic violent extremism. Dave Packer, ABC News.
4: Chinese property developer Hui Ka Yang, founder of the real estate group Evergrande, has been sentenced to life in prison. His company's fined more than $2 billion after Chinese authorities cracked down on excessive real estate borrowing and Evergrande collapsed. Sherry Preston, ABC News.
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10: Pardon me, 52 degrees under a fair sky. We do have a little patchy fog around North Central Iowa at this hour. Good morning. Here's a look at local news this hour from the KGLO newsroom. I'm Bob Fisher reporting. 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Family-owned since 1963. A Rock Falls man was injured in an accident where his minivan struck and killed a horse who was standing in the middle of a Sergoto County road. The Sergoto County Sheriff's Office says shortly after 10 o'clock Tuesday night, 32-year-old Lincoln Jost was driving north on Vine Avenue near 280th Street when he crashed into the horse. The Sheriff's Office says the horse died at the scene. Jost was evaluated by Mason City Fire Department paramedics at the scene for minor injuries, but was not transported to the hospital. The Sheriff's Office says there was no indication that the driver was distracted or that alcohol was involved in the crash. The accident investigation continues. Now, the Department of Public Safety has released more information on the shooting death Tuesday of a woman in Stewart and the wounding of a state trooper. Dart Danielson with more.
11: Officers responded to reports of shots fired at 3:35 p.m. in Stewart. State Trooper Chase Carruthers was among the first to arrive and found 46-year-old Austin Reed armed with a shotgun. Officers say Reed shot Carruthers before he was arrested. 42-year-old Tony Salazar was found dead outside the residence. Trooper Carruthers was taken to Des Moines Hospital where he's in stable condition, receiving ongoing medical treatment. Witnesses identified Reed as the person who shot Salazar, and he's charged with first-degree murder and her death and attempted murder of a police officer. Radio Iowa, I'm Dar Danielson.
10: Chris McGowan, the Republican campaigning for Iowa's 4th Congressional District seat, says the federal government must be prudent about waging war, but McGowan is now publicly commenting on President Trump's decision to authorize the use of force against Iran. McGowan spoke with President Trump when Trump endorsed him in early February and mentioned a passage from Trump's 2024 inaugural address.
12: And I said, sir, I believe the most seminal statement that you made was the following. We're going to build the most powerful military the world has ever seen, and we're going to judge our success not only by the wars we win, but perhaps more importantly, by the wars we never get into.
10: That conversation happened 3 weeks before the U.S. and Israel launched a massive offensive against Iran. McGowan, the president of the Sulan Chamber of Commerce, served in the Iowa National Guard, and all five of his adult children are serving in the U.S. military. Meanwhile, Dave Dawson, an assistant prosecutor in the Woodbury County Attorney's Office, is the Democrat running for the 4th Congressional District seat. Dawson says Congress needs to take action and stop the war.
13: An illegal, unconstitutional war in Iran that has not been authorized by Congress and is putting American sailors and soldiers' lives at risk. We need to end that. But you have to have Congress stand up and say, this is wrong. And if you don't have people in Congress willing to stand up and say when the president is acting wrong, you're going to end up with the same policy. So we have to make change through this election.
10: Dawson and McGowan making their comments at the Des Moines Register's political soapbox at the Iowa State Fair. They're competing to replace Republican Congressman Randy Feenstra, who's not seeking re-election in the district that includes Winnebago, Hancock, Wright, and Franklin counties in our immediate listening area. A top Trump administration official says negotiations with Canada for revisions in the U.S.-Mexico-Canada trade agreement have been challenging. Luke Lindbergh is the USDA's Undersecretary for Trade and Agricultural Affairs, and he says everybody knows what needs to happen, and it's just a matter of political courage and goodwill to do it. President Trump had threatened to impose 50% tariffs on a variety of Canadian exports, including dairy products, cement, and hockey equipment starting Wednesday, but announced late on Tuesday night that there had been a breakthrough and negotiations would continue for 3 days.
14: With Canada right now, it's been pretty clear that the president is unhappy with them and the way specifically they've been treating our alcohol sales in Canada and our dairy sales for too long. They've been discriminating against our dairy producers. So we'd like to get past those couple hurdles before we can really engage in full force on a broader USMCA review with Canada.
10: The USMCA was ratified by the U.S., Canada, and Mexico in early 2020 during Trump's first term. Lindbergh made his comments during a stop at the Iowa State Fair. Several Trump administration officials have been at the fair, including the Secretary of Veterans Affairs and the Secretary of War. Now, speaking of the fair, about 1 million people visit the state fair every year, and there's only about 15,000 parking spaces on the fairgrounds, which has led to a micro-industry of nearby residents parking cars in their yards. And it's the subject of a new feature-length documentary. Des Moines filmmaker Sean Hicks says Parkers is the tale of people in the neighborhood surrounding the fairgrounds who create improvised parking lots around their houses every August.
15: Their neighbors and their family, and they take it seriously. And it's also generational. And you have Parkers that are parking cars now that they started when they were kids and their grandparents taught them and showed them the way to do it.
10: Now, the story tells how it's typically one of the hottest times of the year, that there's extremely heavy traffic, flaring tempers, and raging drunks, contrasted with a surprising amount of tenderness. One man featured in the film openly carries a holstered gun on his belt, in his words, just in case, while a grandmother marked her 86th birthday, being on the curb, flagging down cars. Hicks, who grew up on Des Moines East Side, says he was inspired to make the film after hearing so many stories about parkers over the decades. The documentary will be featured on August 29th and September 5th on the big screen at the Florist Cafe and Cinema in Des Moines, what Hicks calls the fundraising screenings. He'll be there to do question and answer sessions as well after the showings. And Iowa Mom has asked U.S. Senator Chuck Rice to subpoena algorithm information from Meta, the owner of Instagram, one of the most popular social media platforms among teens. She made the request following her daughter's suicide, who often spent time on apps that allegedly damaged her mental health. Katie Townsend, the mother of the 16-year-old girl, says her daughter recorded a video on her phone claiming algorithms were affecting her mental state. There's been discussion in the U.S. about trying to limit access to the most popular apps. University of Iowa epidemiologist Jonathan Plant explains that online content is designed to evoke a strong response from the user, as things that make you very happy, things that make you very angry, things that are outrageous, that stimulate some sort of extreme kind of emotional reaction when you see it. Plant says social media has changed greatly in just over a short time, and feeds can seem more grim because of a lack of content from loved ones.
16: Social media doesn't have to look the way that it looks today. You know, I remember a time when you would log into Facebook and you would actually see content from your friends, and that was sort of your feed, and we can regulate the platforms and make them safer for young people.
10: Now, Senator Grassley's not said if he intends to lead an effort to subpoena the algorithm data. According to UNICEF, an under 16 social media ban in Australia has largely failed, and teens in that country are still finding ways to access the most popular platforms. France tried to invoke a similar measure, but a judge blocked that effort. The Iowa Department of Natural Resources is taking public comments on a proposed rule change that would give in-state hunters the first shot at pheasants and other game over out-of-state hunters. The DNR's Chris Ensbinger says it's something they've been working on since 2021. He says they've had some places like near the borders where there have been consistent resident, non-resident usage of public areas. He says that hopefully will alleviate a little bit of that and spread some people out. Ensbinger says the change keeps non-residents out of the first week of pheasant season and adds other restrictions as well.
17: The general hunting license allows small game hunting for the whole season, the same season, resident or non-resident. And this change would make it so that the non-residents need to pick 2 7-day periods that they would be eligible to hunt.
10: The Natural Resource Commission approved the change. And some commissioners said during discussions there can be a lot of out-of-state hunters in the state areas along the borders. Ensbinger says it won't be a big problem for most visiting hunters, as the average non-resident hunter hunts in Iowa. The data shows about 5 days a year. So this is 14 right off the bat with the possibility of getting more. So he says we don't think it's going to be too restrictive on non-residents, and it's very similar to what other states are already doing. That's a look at local news this hour. From the KGLO Newsroom, I'm Bob Fisher reporting. 6:14 on this Thursday morning as we get the KGLO morning program underway for this Thursday, August 20th. And we will have a look at your weather forecast coming up. We've got as well coming up look back at how the agribusiness numbers finished yesterday, the farm market numbers. We have the Success Journal coming up, the Iowa Business Report, the Ag Law and Tax Report, agricultural news, and the second half of our hour here on KGLO, and a look at sports at about 6:50 or so. Of course, the Twins, we had fun on the bus trip yesterday up to a Target Field, and the Twins got a winner. 6-4 yesterday. We'll have the full details from Chris Atterbury and the Twins Radio Network here at about 6:50 or so this morning. That's all here during the 6 o'clock hour on KGLO.
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10: It's 6:18 here on KGLO. Let's take a look at the weather forecast as, well, the relative humidity is up there right now near, actually at the water preset mark at this time. We are seeing a little fog around North Central Iowa this morning, but nothing that, at least at this point, that's being reported that's too major. So you may run into some patches of fog, take a couple extra minutes to get to your destination this morning if you are heading out and about, so just in case you do run into some of that, and you'll get to your destination safely that way. 81 for a high today, mostly sunny skies. Should be another good day. 81's right about the average of this time of the year. South winds at 5 to 10. Tonight, 63 for a low. Slight chance for some scattered storms early. Partly cloudy otherwise, 63. Southwest winds at 8 to 15. Tomorrow, mostly sunny with a high of 81. Mostly clear during the evening. 60 for a low on Friday night. Saturday, 78 and mostly sunny. Saturday night, mostly clear and 56 for a low. Slight chances of scattered showers possible on Sunday, a 15 to 20% chance. And that'll be that same way Monday and Monday night as well. Temperatures each day right around 78. Lows in the upper 50s to lower 60s. And that slight chance of showers continues into Tuesday. As temperatures remain right around the same. 82 for a high Tuesday. 62 for a low on Tuesday night. 81, partly cloudy on Wednesday. 57 this hour in Algona, Clarion, and Charles City. It's 53 in Estherville. It's 59 in Fort Dodge. Here at Radio Park, we have the winds are calm. Not much wind around across North Central Iowa as you look at all the statistics. Relative humidity is at 100%. Barometric pressure is on the rise at 30.04 inches. Clear skies at Radio Park. A little bit of fog here and there. 52 degrees here at your hometown news station, AM 1300 KGLO, streaming live online as well at KGLOAM.com. Final market numbers from Wednesday. We'll take a look at those from Brownfield and get you those. Of course, more ag information coming up after 6:30 this morning here on your hometown news station, AM 1300 KGLO, streaming live online this morning as well at KGLOAM.com. 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
1: Cattle were lower Wednesday. Hogs, corn, and soybeans finished higher. I'm John Perkins with a Brownfield market update. Speed wins. That's why Stein is focused on delivering higher-yielding genetics faster than the competition, and why they release more new Enlist E3 lines than any other company. Stein has yield. Soybeans are supported by fund and technical buying, maybe a little bit of commercial interest in there as well. Traders are watching a major private crop tour with results generally below a year ago. Demand's solid with improved export business and strong domestic crush margins. September beans are at 21.5 at 12.22 and a quarter. November is 20.5 higher at 12.37 and a quarter. September bean meal is up 5.90 at 3.18.90, and September bean oil is 17 points higher at 69.86. Corn was higher on fund and technical buying. Looking at results from that major crop tour as it moves towards the heart of the region, ethanol margins are bullish and weekly production was above a year ago. September was 9.75 higher at 4.73, and December corn was up a dime at 4.98. And wheat was higher. Restrictions on exports out of the Black Sea continue due to the ongoing war. Traders are also monitoring U.S. harvest activity and global crop conditions. September Chicago is up 15.75 at 6.80 and a quarter. September Kansas City was 18.25 higher at 7.62. And September Minneapolis is up 17.75 at 6.94. Live and feeder cattle were down, with feeders leading the way lower on the higher move in corn as traders wait for direct business and Friday's on feed update. Megan Grebner's got more on cash livestock in a moment. October live was down 170 at 217.22, and December was down 205 at 217.15. September feeders were 422 lower at 329.12. October was down 427 at 322.05. And hogs are up on short covering. October lean was 77 higher at 81.50. The December contract was up 50 cents at 71.42. Megan Grebner has that full look at the cash livestock markets after this brief break.
2: As growers look ahead to next season, this year's disease pressure could offer some important lessons. Lily Zimmer, a technical service manager with FMC, says disease pressure varied.
3: Farmers have had to deal with tar spot showing up early.
0: And then just here lately in the last couple weeks, we've had southern rust show up as well. And those are just two very detrimental diseases in addition to some northern corn leaf blight and gray leaf spot that are kind of consistent year in and year out in the Corn Belt.
2: Adastrio fungicide provides broad spectrum control, which helps manage multiple foliar diseases at the same time.
0: It's kept that disease at bay from the ear leaf and above, which is really important for our corn crop. We need that during that tassel time into our reproductive stages to maximize our grain fill opportunities. Adastrio and other fungicides have really proved beneficial for farmers this year, and I think that it's

0: protected those yields from those diseases.
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2: Direct cash cattle trade activity has been relatively quiet. Bids did surface at $225 live and $355 dressed in the north and $225 live in Texas. Those were all passed. Business could hold out until late in the week, especially with Friday's cattle on feed report. Box beef closed mixed with good and light demand for moderate offerings. Choice up 384 at $394.99. Select was 212 lower at $364.17. Estimated cattle slaughter was 106,000 head. Cash hogs closed lower with a moderate negotiated run. Barrows and gilts at the national daily direct down 227 with a weighted average of 92.10. The Iowa Minnesota was $1.22 lower with a weighted average of 92.12. And the Western Corn Belt down $1.24 with a weighted average of 92.10. Pork values closed lower, down $1.54 at $97.58. Loins, picnics, hams, and butts were all down. And estimated hog slaughter was 476,000 head. I'm Megan Grebner for Brownfield.
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5: 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From ABC News, Wall Street Now. The big three stock averages broke a three-day losing streak Wednesday with the Dow picking up 120 points to finish at 53,463. The S&P and NASDAQ composite each rose about 0.2%. Moderna shares more than doubled Wednesday after the drug company announced initial data for a personalized cancer vaccine meant to keep melanoma cells at bay. Medical experts say the drug may hold promise for treating other cancers. The Federal Trade Commission is taking public comment on surveillance pricing. That's when businesses use personal data to shift prices to what they believe a consumer can afford. The FTC acknowledges, though, that it may have no power to ban surveillance pricing. Buzzballs, the ready-to-drink cocktail brand, is tapping into consumer sense of nostalgia. It's forged a new partnership with the company behind Pop-Tarts. Frosted s'mores and frosted brown sugar cinnamon buzz balls are 15% alcohol. Jim Ryan, ABC News.
6: You've seen him on
7: 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Here's Chris Whitting.
8: Ira was fresh out of business school and ready to earn a fortune on the proverbial road to riches. So the ambitious man moved to Chicago and began selling bicycles. But he soon realized that pedaling bikes was getting him nowhere. In the bike biz, he learned a lot about pneumatic tires and decided there might be an opportunity selling car tires. Soon, he built a small chain of tire retail stores, and in just a few years, his company was making millions. Ira got into tire making, car batteries, and lots more, and the business kept rolling along. Today, the business he started is a giant that's put the competition in traction. I'm sure you know Ira by his last name, Cooper. Cooper Tire and Rubber is a big wheel. With the Success Journal, I'm Chris Whitting.
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3: 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National financial journalist Dennis Neal identifies a key reason why.
4: Entirely, it's a lack of discipline, you know. I mean, our grandparents saved vastly better than our children do, although my daughter is an inveterate saver, a great saver, because I was pounding that into her from the time she was a little girl. But people spend way too much, and spending is the enemy of investing. And they can say that they don't earn enough in their jobs, but move to a cheaper neighborhood, move to a cheaper state. When I left New York after 40 years in January and moved to SoFlo, South Florida, I instantly got a 14% raise on my earnings, because that's how much combined state and city taxes were taken out of anything I earned up in New York. And so there are things we could do. We aren't slaves. They could look for a better job. I just think there's too much negativity out there, Jeff, because it's now politics. The political split is what defines everything. In the University of Michigan Consumer Sentiment Survey, Democrats believe that inflation is going to be at like a 6% rate or higher. And Republicans say, oh, no, no, it's only going to be a tenth of a percent annually. Well, both measures are ridiculous and wrong, and both measures are just skewed by political bias.
3: 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I'm Jeff Stein for the Iowa Business Report.
5: News. I'm Sherry Preston. Cleanup going on across the Midwest following another round of severe thunderstorms. Some people living in northern Indiana say they have not had power for a week. The storms today moving into the northeast. A police chopper, small plane collision in midair at an airport just outside Harrisburg, Pennsylvania. The pilot of the plane was killed. The state troopers on board the helicopter survived, says Pennsylvania Governor Josh Shapiro.
6: I'm pleased and relieved to be able to share with you that after an aviation accident this evening in Carlisle, two of those heroes, two Pennsylvania state troopers, Corporal Bryce Corman and Trooper Jason Mills, while injured, are going to be okay.
5: Walmart has posted another strong performance in the second quarter, but that was overshadowed by a more cautious outlook for the rest of the year. Walmart shares sliding almost 6% before the opening bell. This is ABC News.
7: From Mason City to your hometown, we've got the information you need. 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
8: A farm can show a taxable profit and still be dangerously short of working capital. 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Ask how much working capital you'll have left after you pay the bills and make your tax-driven decisions. In farming, cash flow gives you breathing room, but working capital gives you staying power. This has been the Agricultural Law and Tax Report. I'm Roger McCoy.
10: 6:33 here at KGLO's. We take a look at the forecast before moving into more ag information here with the Iowa Ag Business Report. Mark Dornkamp will join us. Of course, Mark sat in this seat for a number of years as the KGLO Farm Director, now working for Brownfield. He'll have the ag news this morning. Our current KGLO Farm Director, Helena McNamee, will be along at about 6:40. Give us a few more details about a story we had on yesterday about the Greater Des Moines Watershed, which includes a couple of western part of our listing area, basically. I'll be back with sports at about 6:50. That'll lead us up to ABC News at the top of the hour at 7 o'clock. And then we'll have the KGLO Morning News at 7:05. Forecast, though, mostly sunny with a high of 81 today. Pretty much these temperatures are going to be the same for the next 7 days, just be right around normal for this time of the year. The normal high is about, I'm going to pull up the numbers so I don't get them wrong, 80 or 81 for a normal high for this time of the year. 80 for the normal high, 57 for the normal for the low at this time of year, 81 and 63 for the high and low today. Mostly sunny skies. Tonight might see a scattered storm early. Very slight chance, otherwise partly cloudy. Tomorrow, 81 for a high under mostly sunny sky. Mostly clear tomorrow night, a low of 60. Mostly sunny on Saturday with a high of 78. Saturday night, mostly clear, low of 56. Sunday, slight chance for scattered showers, otherwise partly cloudy to mostly cloudy with a high of 77. Sunday night, partly cloudy, a low of 57. Slight chances for some scattered showers off and on Monday through Wednesday. Highs right around 80, lows right around that 60-degree mark. Here in Mason City, clear skies, a little bit of fog here and there throughout the area. We're at 52 here at KGLO.
11: Dakota Farm Bill Insights. Hello, everyone. I'm Mark Dornkamp with Agribusiness News on Brownfield. With a 3.4 bushel per acre yield advantage over all Enlist E3 competitors, Pioneer brand Z-Series soybeans are the ones you trust to lead. Plant Pioneer. The South Dakota Congressional Delegation says a farm bill will need bipartisan support if it's going to cross the finish line by the end of the year. Senate Majority Leader John Thune says lawmakers are still trying to find a path forward.
12: We're looking to advance it, move it forward, get into conference with the House of Representatives, and get a bill that we can get through the House and Senate, put on the President's desk, get signed into law.
11: Even if the farm bill did get bipartisan support and advance out of the Senate, U.S. Congressman Dusty Johnson says it might lose some Republican votes in the House.
13: But we would pick up enough Democrat votes, I think, to offset it. The issue would be if they have to make a lot more concessions to be able to get it out of the Senate. That may complicate the math in the House.
11: The president of the Minnesota Soybean Growers Association is cautiously optimistic China will continue buying U.S. soybeans. Ryan Mockentune farms near Broughton and says China has been an active buyer despite ongoing trade tensions.
14: With the, you know, the Section 301 tariffs, I just heard they bought 6 to 8 cargo loads, so they're still buying. So that makes me a little bit more happier to hear that they're still buying, but it's definitely a concern.
11: While Chinese purchases of U.S. soybeans are well above a year ago, China is still short of its 25 million metric ton commitment for the current marketing year. North Central Iowa farmer Stu Swanson tells Brownfield his crops are in excellent condition as the growing season enters its final stages.
15: We finally have turned the corner, either too dry or too wet the last few years, so it's nice to see a good crop growing out there. Really excited about the potential for harvest. I think all farmers get to this point in the summer and early fall, and it's just pure excitement and ready to get to work.
11: In central Missouri, farmer Andy Clay says corn harvest should begin soon.
16: We're going to try to get the combine, the grain dryer rolling. But then, you know, we were still planting beans in July, too. So a replanting, I should say, because of all the June rain. But, you know, we're not feeding hay yet. The pastures look amazing. So it's all good.
11: The CEO of Growth Energy says year-round E15 led

0: Hot, dry conditions can stress crops during the growing season. A senior agronomist with Yara says foliar nutrition can help compensate when stress reduces a crop's ability to take up nutrients. Marcus Broughton says,
1: photosynthesis is the combination of water and carbon dioxide in the presence of sunlight to create carbohydrates and oxygen as a byproduct. And in order for that to happen, that plant needs to be actively photosynthesizing, respiring, and that's actually what's drawing those other nutrients into the crop. And when we get into a stressful situation, sometimes that begins to slow down.
0: That's when growers may need another way to get nutrients into the plant.
1: Foliar nutrition allows us to deliver those nutrients almost in a surgical way to overcome and help that crop kind of deal with those stressful situations.
0: For more information about managing crop nutrition in drought, heat, and smoke, or to reach a Yara representative, go to yara.us.
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4: 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Don't miss the annual murder mystery at the historic Park Inn Hotel. 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

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AM 1300 KGLO, dedicated to meet the needs of the North Iowa farmers.

0: I'm Helena McNamee, and it's time for your Connoisseur Media Ag Update. Iowa Secretary of Agriculture Mike Naig announced on Tuesday a major expansion of the Cattle and Conservation Working Lands Program to the Greater Des Moines watershed, a targeted initiative to help scale up the use of conservation practices upstream to improve water quality downstream. The Iowa Department of Agriculture is hoping this initiative will help cattle producers move towards growing their herds at a time when the national cattle herd is at a 75-year low.
1: So what we are announcing today is additional funding, additional access to cost share, and I'm getting asked about this all over the place, by the way, this cattle and conservation program.

0: Remember when I'm on all parts of the state, people saying what's going on. They know about it. They're hearing about it through cattle, beef channels. And what we're allocating is $1.5 million over the next 5 years to expand this program into the entire greater Des Moines watershed, which again is 22 counties upstream from central Iowa.
1: Secretary Nag says that this initiative has already proved to be beneficial to Iowa producers since first established a decade ago.
0: What started as a pilot project back in 2016, back in Taylor County, and then expanded into Page County, and then expanded again in 2023 to include a total of 8 counties, including Adams, Carroll, Cherokee, Guthrie, Ida, and Woodbury, has impacted 1,100 cattle producers. It has converted 16,000 acres of what we would say is underperforming row crop acres and turned that into pasture land, hay ground. And the other piece that we're really excited about is the incorporation of cover crops into that. Nearly 200,000 acres of cover crops have been planted as a result of working through this Cattle and Conservation Working Lands Program.
1: The cost share program supports cattle and other livestock producers in converting underperforming or highly erodible acres of row crops into pasture and hay ground. This will help in reducing soil erosion and improving water quality.
0: Water quality is certainly top of mind for Iowans, and certainly in central Iowa it is true. Clean water is non-negotiable. Every single Iowan deserves access to clean, safe drinking water. And that is why we have pursued a farm-to-faucet approach to this, meaning we should work upstream in the watershed to prevent pollutants from ever getting into streams, but we also need to recognize that there is a need to invest in the infrastructure to remove and treat water as well. And that's not just in big cities, that's in small communities as well. Wastewater, stormwater, drinking water, all of it. And that is exactly what we did this past legislative session, bipartisan support for the farm-to-faucet legislative package. And what we're announcing today is an extension, an expansion of our efforts in the greater Des Moines watershed as a direct result of that farm-to-faucet package that was passed this year.
1: There is also hope that this program will directly benefit in the growth of the national cattle herd, starting right here in Iowa.
0: U.S. consumers are expected to consume 29 billion pounds of beef in 2026. So demand is up, and yet we have one of the smallest herds, beef herds in the country since the 1950s. And so there's clearly demand signals being sent and an opportunity. And we do think that Iowa can play a role, and other states, but we think Iowa can play a significant role in increasing that U.S. beef herd. There's a tremendous opportunity to grow.
1: To receive the incentives, there are a few requirements that producers must commit to first.
0: The incentives are just a couple of them here, $290 per acre for hay or $1,000 an acre incentive to convert to pasture, and each of those requires a five-year commitment of keeping that land in that practice.
1: Secretary Nag says this program could be a big win for cattle producers involved.
0: And we love to put those wins together in a way that keeps working lands working. The highest and best use of an acre of farm ground in the state of Iowa can be in grass raising cattle. And this is exactly what that program does. The incentives are just a couple of them here, $290 per acre for hay or $1,000 an acre incentive to convert to pasture. And each of those requires a five-year commitment of keeping that land in that practice.
1: Secretary Nag said that he hopes that this program can serve as a model for future federal agricultural policy.
0: We also think that while we are we're piloting something here and expanding it here, we also think that this can serve as a model, perhaps, when it comes to policy for future farm bills. CRP gets talked a lot about, and it can be an effective program, but we think there's a way to better target CRP and to make it a working lands program so you get the environmental outcomes that you're looking for, but we also get that opportunity to expand livestock in the state of Iowa. So we also, while we think about doing these things and impacting acres right here and farms right here in Iowa, we are also thinking about ways that we can leverage our experience here to try to see some change at the national level when it comes to policy. And again, I appreciate the Cattlemen's Association for the work that you're doing with our delegation to do just that. So
1: To learn more about this program, you can visit your local USDA service center or visit costshare.iowaagriculture.gov. With this Connoisseur Media Ag Update, I'm Helena McNamee.
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4: Hey, it's an off day in San Diego today, but join me, Chris Atterbury, alongside Glenn Perkins tomorrow night as the Twins kick off a three-game series with the Padres in San Diego. 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
5: KGLO. Coming up on 6:51, let's take a look at KGLO Sports. Well, the Minnesota Twins made not everybody on the KGLO Twins bus trip happy yesterday because we did have some Braves fans with us along for the trip yesterday, but the majority of our bus trip participants, they saw the got the win and enjoyed it, and it was a good ball game overall. But let's get the tales. Chris Atterbury is up in the radio booth and has this report.
4: Twins and Atlanta on a gorgeous sunny afternoon at Target Field, and the Twins grabbed a 1-0 lead early against Atlanta as they picked up a run in the third inning. RBI fielder's choice by Byron Buxton. It was a solid start from Taj Bradley. He blistered through five innings, touched up for a run in the fifth to make it a 1-1 ball game, but then watched his offense immediately get three runs right back in the bottom half of the inning, including a two-run double from Cody Clemens after a bases-loaded walk to Josh Bell. So the Twins led 4-1, and that was the end of the day for Taj Bradley. Twins bullpen, nine straight scoreless innings, but Cody Funderburk gave up some soft contact, and he ended up giving up three runs in the top of the sixth inning to Atlanta, and we were tied at four again. In the seventh inning, though, the Twins would untie it. It was a hustle double by Josh Bell off of Victor Medoras. And then when they went to Dylan Lee, the fine left-handed setup man, Cody Clemens, left on left, was waiting for him. 1-0. Pulled into right field. Acuna loping after it. Acuna's not going to get it. It drops. Here comes Josh Bell. Acuna won't bother throwing. Cody Clemens greeting Dylan Lee with an RBI single to right, and the Twins vault back into the lead. It's 5-4 Minnesota. Brooks Lee later after an intentional walk so that Lee could face the other Lee. Brooks gets a liner on an 0-2 pitch back up the middle to drive in a run, and the Twins end up tacking on two. Rest of the way, solid bullpen work from Hoffman and Gomez. Yoendra saves his 20th in 20 tries, and the Twins down Atlanta 6-4 and sweep the series right here on your home for Twins baseball.
5: Well, looking at the standings, the White Sox, I believe they won. Yeah, they did beat the Cubs 3-0 yesterday. So the White Sox retain a four-game lead over the Twins for the AL Central lead. Cleveland and Detroit are 5.5 back of the White Sox. Looking at the wild card standings as of this morning, the Twins right now hold down that third and final wild card spot. So they've moved up to there. The Rangers, half game back. Toronto, a game back. Cleveland and Baltimore and Detroit, a game and a half back. Seattle, 2.5 back. So that will remain tight. And no game today. Twins out in San Diego for the weekend. 8:40 first pitch tomorrow night. 8 o'clock pregame show here on KGLO. Saturday, it's a 7 o'clock pregame, 7:40 first pitch. And Sunday, we'll start with Inside Twins at 2 o'clock.

0: Pregame 2:30, 3:10, the 3:10 the first pitch here on KGLO. Then the Twins will face the Athletics. All night games on Monday, Tuesday, and Wednesday. Next Thursday's an off day as well. And then the Twins come home for what will be an important stretch. They'll face the White Sox and the Tigers, and then go visit the White Sox and Tigers around Labor Day. That will definitely be a stretch that may decide a lot of things in the standings, or may make standings more complicated as well. Iowa State coach Jimmy Rogers says his team has lofty goals despite low expectations from outside the program. Most preseason polls have the Cyclones at or near the bottom of the Big 12 heading into Rogers' first season as head coach yesterday, Media Day in Ames.
1: If you want to push your team, you have to take their goals and you got to show it to them constantly. And this team has really bought into wanting to be special, blocking out the outside noise, and believing in themselves when nobody else in the country does, because none of those things matter.
0: Rogers says the players have higher expectations.
1: There's only so many people that in this building that have a vision of what we can be, and we need to keep that tunnel focus as we work through the season, because all the outside noise means nothing. There's a team that will take the field September 5th that will be committed to competing for one another and making this year special.
0: It's the second straight rebuild for Rogers, who had 75 new players heading into his one and only season at Washington State. The Cyclone roster has more than 80 new players.
1: I think it's the landscape of college football, and if you're going to take a position, you better be willing to accept what comes with it, and I'm not going to complain about what it turned into back-to-back years. I chose both places to be at, and it's my job, and it's our staff's job, and the players that we bring in's job to become the best team that we possibly can be.
0: Defensive tackle Max Balloon played at Washington State last season and sees a lot of similarities to the Cyclone team, as Washington State ended up 7-6 last year.
2: You go back to the winter at Washington State, how well can we connect? And then how well can we learn the playbook? How well can we gel together as a defense? How well can we gel together as a team? It's kind of like in stages, and the same thing's happening here. And my favorite part is that this fall camp, we've been really competitive with each other. We've done a really good job of taking care of each other's bodies, going offense against defense. So I'm seeing a lot of similar things of the team coming together and just wanting to get better every day.
0: Defensive tackle Max Balloon. Iowa tackle Trevor Lauk has high expectations for the upcoming season. The redshirt junior started all 13 games at left tackle a year ago and is garnering preseason All-American mentions.
3: I mean, I'm a lot more confident. I think that's natural. I think I had a pretty decent season last year. You know, just having that season under my belt now, you know I can do it, because, you know, at times you're like, I don't know if I can do it, but, you know, I proved that I can do it. So, yeah, I'm a lot more confident. I feel like I had a really good offseason, got bigger and stronger and faster, hopefully. So, yeah, I'm super excited to, get out there and play this year.
0: Despite losing 16 starters from a team that finished 9-4, the Hawkeyes ended the season nationally ranked.
3: We've kind of been labeled as a young team, and we just see that as kind of an opportunity to, maybe prove some people wrong. You know, we think we have what it takes to be a really good team. You know, obviously actions speak louder than words. We got to prove that, but, we just got to take it, kind of a growth mindset and just get better every day, get better this fall camp, and then when the season rolls around, we'll see how we are.
0: With three starters gone from the offensive line, a number of young players will need to step up.
3: It's been really good. And, yeah, we do like to, coach each other up and give each other tips. And, none of us take it personal. Even if a younger guy tells me now, you're doing this wrong or you're doing that right, I'm going to, accept him and what he's saying to me. We're all just trying to get better and help each other out.
0: And Locke believes the offensive line will still have quality depth.
3: We got options. It's not like we're, rotating one or two guys. We got four or five guys even that can take those spots, which is a really cool thing because, as you know, as we showed last year, we need more than five offensive linemen. We need, probably closer to eight or nine guys. So just, I think the competition is good too because it makes you better.
0: Hawks open the season at home September 5th against Northern Illinois. Well, we start to talk about high school fall sports as the first volleyball rankings are out from the Iowa Girls High School Athletic Union. Class 1A of the top five, Janesville, Wapsie Valley, Fort Madison, Holy Trinity, Ankeny Christian, and Sydney are in the top five. No other teams from the local area are in the top 15. In 2A, it's Grundy Center on top. Union, LaPorte City, Dyersville, Beckman, Riverside, and Woodward Granger are the top five teams. Lake Mills is in at number 13 in the preseason rankings. 3A's top five, it's Cherokee, Humboldt, Western Christian of Hull, Dyke New Hartford, and MOC Floyd Valley. Algona out of our Central Conference, they are ranked in the number 10 spot. In 4A, it's Norwalk, Sioux City, Bishop Hill in the Sioux City, Western Dubuque, and Clear Creek, Amana in the top five. And in 5A, It's Waukee Northwest, Iowa City West, Ankeny, Dallas City Grimes, and West Des Moines Dowling. The top five teams there. We'll get the full rankings published up at KGLOAM.com here in just a little bit later this morning. Let's get the Twins off today. They head out to the West Coast in San Diego for a three-game set. 8 o'clock tomorrow night with a pregame show, 8:40 first pitch. Saturday, 7 o'clock pregame, 7:40 first pitch. 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That's check KGLO Sports coming up. ABC News here at the top of the hour, followed by the KGLO Morning News at 7:05. We'll have ABC Sports at 7:25. Later on this morning, we're scheduled to have the Ask the Mayor program here on KGLO, and John Lee was going to try to make it in today, working around his schedule. So we hopefully can have John in for our program, Ask the Mayor program here on KGLO, at shortly after 8:30 this morning here on your hometown news station, AM 1300 KGLO. And once again, the Twins bus trip for the Twins and the Yankees. That's a situation where you might want to get in and get your tickets quick. Those tickets are selling very quickly. Stop at 341 South Yorktown Pike in Mason City. Coming up on 7 o'clock here on KGLO Mason City.
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5: From ABC News, I'm Sherry Preston. A deadly mid-air collision just outside Harrisburg, Pennsylvania. A small plane, a Cessna, just as it was about to land, made a sharp turn, hit a police helicopter on a training mission. And here's ABC's Aaron Katursky.
6: The impact tore the plane apart and sheared off the helicopter tail and rotor blades before it rolled onto its side. Inside the wreckage, two troopers were trapped. Authorities say one trooper kicked out a window, then pulled his bleeding partner to safety.
5: The troopers both survived. The pilot of the small plane died. The NTSB and FAA are both on the scene investigating. The line of storms that's been slamming the Midwest for a week is headed toward the Northeast today. Cleanup continues in Indiana, where some people have been without power for a week now. NIPSCO Group Utilities President Melody Birmingham says the challenges in the city of Gary are many.
7: The damage affected portions of Gary and among the most extensive and complex that our crews have encountered. These aren't simple repairs. These are systems that are being rebuilt.
5: The national debt now hitting a whopping $40 trillion, double what it was just 10 years ago. President Trump hosting a White House cryptocurrency summit. Here's ABC's Jay O'Brien.
8: President Trump, who's made hundreds of millions in crypto, met at the White House yesterday with what he called a who's who of cryptocurrency leaders. And he pushed for the passage of something called the Clarity Act. It's long been a priority of crypto companies and one that could also benefit the president's wide-ranging family crypto venture. The White House has long denied any conflicts of interest for the president and points out that his assets are in a trust managed by his children.
5: President Trump showing reporters around what he says are improvements in Washington, including the new helipad. Russia slamming Ukraine's capital city overnight, 16 killed in Kyiv. Meghan and Harry headed back to the UK. The Duke and Duchess of Sussex haven't said why, but they've already enrolled their children in school. You're listening to ABC News.
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5: At the last minute, President Trump pulled back a threatened 50% tariff on about $20 billion worth of Canadian goods.
13: We, by the way, probably have a deal with Canada. You probably saw that. We very major tariffs were going on to Canada today. We delayed it for 3 days because I think we have a deal with the Prime Minister and good deal for everybody.
5: As a part of the deal, Prime Minister Mark Carney asked provincial premiers to return U.S. alcohol to store shelves in

0: Canada. It had been pulled because of the last round of tariffs. The search for Karen Solomon goes on in Massachusetts. Her husband found dead in their home, says ABC's Faith Abube.
1: An urgent manhunt is underway near Boston for a woman police describe as a dangerous fugitive. Karen Solomon, who's a therapist and mental health advocate for law enforcement, is suspected in the death of her police officer husband. Fellow officers found Kurt Solomon dead in his home and his wife gone. Investigators have not released any details about the death just yet, but they do say Karen Solomon is considered armed and dangerous.
0: Karen Solomon actually is the founder of a site to help first responders deal with mental health issues. The Congo is getting 70,000 doses of a vaccine that has been effective against past Ebola outbreaks. Early lab testing shows the vaccine might protect against the current strain of the virus, even though doctors have previously said that strain was immune to vaccines and currently is the fastest Ebola outbreak in history. I'm Sherry Preston, ABC News.
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0: We have a fair sky. We have some fog and quarter mile visibility reported at the Mason City Municipal Airport at this hour, 53 degrees. Good morning. Here's a look at local news. It's the KGLO Morning News from the KGLO Newsroom. 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A Rock Falls man was injured in an accident where his minivan struck and killed a horse who was standing in the middle of a Sergoto County road. The Sergoto County Sheriff's Office says shortly after 10 o'clock Tuesday night, 32-year-old Lincoln Jost was driving north on Vine Avenue near 280th Street when he crashed into the horse. The Sheriff's Office says the horse died at the scene. Jost was evaluated by Mason City Fire Department paramedics at the scene for minor injuries, but was not transported to the hospital. The Sheriff's Office says there is no indication that the driver was distracted or that alcohol was involved in the crash. The accident investigation continues. The Iowa Department of Public Safety has released more information on the shooting death Tuesday of a woman in Stewart and the wounding of a state trooper. Dart Danielson with more.
1: Officers responded to reports of shots fired at 3:35 p.m. in Stewart. State Trooper Chase Carruthers was among the first to arrive and found 46-year-old Austin Reed armed with a shotgun. Officers say Reed shot Carruthers before he was arrested. 42-year-old Tony Salazar was found dead outside the residence. Trooper Carruthers was taken to a Des Moines hospital where he's in stable condition, receiving ongoing medical treatment. Witnesses identified Reed as the person who shot Salazar, and he's charged with first-degree murder and her death and attempted murder of a police officer. Radio Iowa, I'm Dar Danielson.
0: Chris McGowan, the Republican campaigning for Iowa's 4th congressional district seat, says the federal government must be prudent about waging war. But McGowan is not publicly commenting on President Trump's decision to authorize the use of force against Iran.
2: I'm not a member of Congress. I don't have access to all of the information that the administration and the Department of War have, that they made the decision first with Midnight Hammer and subsequently with Epic Fury.
0: McGowan spoke with President Trump when Trump endorsed him in early February and mentioned a passage from Trump's 2024 inaugural address.
2: And I said, sir, I believe the most seminal statement that you made was the following. We're going to build the most powerful military the world has ever seen, and we're going to judge our success not only by the wars we win, but perhaps more importantly, by the wars we never get into.
0: Now, that conversation happened 3 weeks before the U.S. and Israel launched a massive offensive against Iran. McGowan says, as someone who grew up during Ronald Reagan's presidency, he admires Reagan's peace through strength mantra.
2: I have every intention of following President Reagan's mantra as it relates to the very conservative use of military force, and only when diplomacy and all other avenues have failed.
0: McGowan is the president of the Siouxland Chamber of Commerce. He served in the Iowa National Guard, and all five of his adult children are serving in the U.S. military. If elected, McGowan says he'll lobby to be appointed to the House Armed Services Committee. McGowan says his goal would be to make sure that American soldiers have access to everything they need to be safe and effective.
2: Now, I also think that that means that the federal government has a responsibility to be extremely prudent in the use of arms and using these young men and women.
0: Dave Dawson is an assistant prosecutor in the Woodbury County Attorney's Office, is the Democrat running for the 4th District seat. Dawson says Congress needs to take action and stop the war.
3: An illegal, unconstitutional war in Iran that has not been authorized by Congress and is putting American sailors and soldiers' lives at risk. We need to end that. But you have to have Congress stand up and say, this is wrong. And if you don't have people in Congress willing to stand up and say, when the president is acting wrong, you're going to end up with the same policy. So we have to make change through this election.
0: Both Dawson and McGowan made their comments while at the Des Moines Register's political soapbox at the Iowa State Fair. They're competing to replace Republican Congressman Randy Feenstra, who's not seeking re-election in the district that includes Winnebago, Hancock, Wright, and Franklin counties in our immediate listing area. A top Trump administration official says negotiations with Canada for revisions in the U.S.-Mexico-Canada trade agreement have been challenging. Luke Lindbergh is the USDA's Undersecretary for Trade and Agricultural Affairs.
4: I think everybody sort of knows what needs to happen. It's just a matter of political courage and goodwill to do it.
0: President Trump had threatened to impose 50% tariffs on a variety of Canadian exports into the U.S., including dairy products, cement, and hockey equipment on Wednesday, but announced late Tuesday night that there had been a breakthrough and negotiations would continue for 3 days.
4: With Canada right now, it's been pretty clear that the president is unhappy with them and the way specifically they've been treating our alcohol sales in Canada and our dairy sales for too long. They've been discriminating against our dairy producers. So we'd like to get past those couple hurdles before we can really engage in full force on a broader USMCA review with Canada.
0: The USMCA was ratified by the U.S., Canada, and Mexico in early 2020 during Trump's first term. Lindbergh says there's been significant progress with Mexico during the current review period.
4: I know the teams have been in consistent communication. I was actually down in Mexico last week on a non-USMCA-related matter, and I heard from the Mexican government that they agree that the process is moving forward.
0: Lindbergh made his comments during a stop at the Iowa State Fair. In fact, several Trump administration officials have been at the fair, including the Secretary of Veterans Affairs and the Secretary of War earlier this week. KGLO News Time, 7:11. 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
0: Your hometown news station, AM 1300 KGLO. As we have fair skies, but some fog around our central Iowa and 53 degrees at this hour. Well, about 1 million people visit the Iowa State Fair every year. And there are only about 15,000 parking spaces on the fairgrounds. And that's led to a micro-industry of nearby residents parking cars in their yards. And it's the subject of a new feature-length documentary. Des Moines filmmaker Sean Hicks says Parkers is the tale of the people in the neighborhood surrounding the fairgrounds who create improvised parking lots around their houses every year.
7: Their neighbors and their family, and they take it seriously. And it's also generational. And you have parkers that are parking cars now that they started when they were kids and their grandparents taught them and showed them the way to do it.
0: Now the story tells how it's typically one of the hottest times of the year. There's extremely heavy traffic, flaring tempers, and raging drunks. Contrast it with a surprising amount of tenderness. Now one man featured in the film openly carries a holstered gun on his belt, in his words, just in case. While a grandmother marked her 86th birthday while she was on the curb flagging down cars. Hicks, who grew up on Des Moines' east side, says he was inspired to make the film after hearing so many stories about the parkers over the decades, like this one.
7: A bunch of kids decided to make some money and park a bunch of cars in the vacant church lot, and people paid them. They parked a whole lot full of cars, and then the kids took off, and then somebody from the church noticed all the cars parked there illegally and had them towed.
0: Perhaps 10,000 cars park in the neighborhood each

0: day of the fair. Some folks charge $5 a day for a space. Others get 20. Multiply that by 11 days of the fair, and that cash adds up.
1: For some, it's a matter of paying property taxes. That's why they're doing it. For some, it's, you know, supplementing their children's education to make sure they can go to a private school. But a majority, it's really just economic survival for taxes or just paying some bills.
0: The documentary will be featured August 29th and September 5th on the big screen at the Fleur Cafe and Cinema in Des Moines. Hicks calls that a fundraising screening. He says he'll be there to do question and answer sessions after the showings as well. Well, Iowa Bob has asked U.S. Senator Chuck Grassley to subpoena algorithm information from Meta, the owner of Instagram, one of the most popular social media platforms among teens. She made the request following her daughter's suicide, who often spent time on the apps that allegedly damaged her mental health. Katie Townsend, the mother of the 16-year-old girl, says her daughter recorded a video on her phone claiming that algorithms were affecting her mental state. There's been discussion in the U.S. about trying to limit access to the most popular apps. University of Iowa epidemiologist Jonathan Platt explains that online content is designed to evoke a strong response from the user.
2: Things that make you very happy, things that make you very angry, things that are outrageous, that stimulate some sort of extreme kind of emotional reaction when you see it.
0: Platt says social media has changed greatly over a short time, and feeds can seem more grim because of a lack of content from loved ones.
2: Social media doesn't have to look the way that it looks today. You know, I remember a time when you would log into Facebook and you would actually see content from your friends, and that was sort of your feed. And we can regulate the platforms and make them safer for young people.
0: Now, Senator Grassley has not said if he intends to lead an effort to subpoena the algorithm data. According to UNICEF, an under-16 social media ban in Australia has largely failed, and teens in that country are still finding ways to access the most popular platforms. France tried to invoke a similar measure, but a judge blocked the effort. Now, if you or someone you know is experiencing a mental health crisis, you can call 988 to reach the National Suicide and Crisis Lifeline and speak with a professional. The Iowa Department of Natural Resources is taking public comments on a proposed rule change that would give in-state hunters the first shot at pheasants and other game over out-of-state hunters. The DNR's Chris Ensbinger says it's something they've been working on since 2021.
3: There's some places like near the borders and things where we have consistent non-resident usage of our public areas. This hopefully will help alleviate a little bit of that and spread some people out.
0: Ensbinger says the change keeps non-residents out of the first week of pheasant season and adds other restrictions as well.
3: The general hunting license allows small game hunting for the whole season, the same season, resident or non-resident. And this change would make it so that the non-residents need to pick 2 7-day periods that they would be eligible to hunt.
0: The Natural Resources Commission approved the change, and some commissioners said during discussions there can be a lot of out-of-state hunters in the state areas along the borders. Ensbinger says it won't be a big problem for most visiting hunters.
3: The average non-resident hunter hunts in Iowa, our data all shows, about 5 days a year. So this is 14 right off the bat with the possibility of getting more. So we don't think it's going to be too restrictive on our non-residents, and it's very similar to what other states are already doing.
0: He says out-of-state hunters could buy another 14-day license if they want more time, and a 5-day license is also available. Ensbinger says squirrel hunting is another season that has raised some concerns during the early bull hunting season for deer.
3: We also have a fairly large number of Minnesota residents and other states that come in to squirrel hunt up in northeast Iowa, and there's been some conflict with bull hunters.
0: Ensbinger says they hope the change will ease some of the pressure in the woods for Iowa bow hunters. He says the changes don't impact the deer or turkey seasons.
3: The general hunting license is the same license that deer hunters have to buy, non-resident turkey hunters have to buy, and it does not affect those. So if you come here to Iowa to deer hunt, they're going to ask you what dates do you want for small game hunting. If you don't small game hunt, you can just tell them, you know, leave the default.
0: The DNR is taking comments on the rule change through September 22nd. You can send written comments, or there'll be a public hearing on September 22nd. Ensbinger says the NRC will vote on the final approval after the public hearing. The changes would not go into effect until the 2027 hunting seasons. /7:18 here at KGLO as we take a look at weather now for the KGLO listing area, as things temperature-wise are going to be right around the normal for this time of year. We're going to see some... scattered showers and storm possibilities through the next 7 days, but it doesn't look like anything major, just some 20 to 30% chances, if even that's through the 7 days, and things should be fairly decent here for the next 7 days, and hopefully that'll be that way all the way into next weekend when we start, of course, high school football season next Friday night throughout the listing area. KGLO weather, mostly clear today, mostly sunny with a high of 81. We are seeing some fog around North Central Iowa in some spots, so be wary of that as you're traveling this morning. Mostly sunny at 81 with winds out of the south at 5 to 10. Tonight, scattered storms early, otherwise partly cloudy, a low of 63 with winds out of the southwest at 8 to 15. For Friday, mostly sunny with a high of 81, west winds at 8 to 15. Friday night, mostly clear, low of 60, northwest winds at 5 to 10. Saturday, mostly sunny with a high of 78. Saturday night, mostly clear, low of 56. Sunday, slight chance for a scattered shower, otherwise partly cloudy with a high of 77. Sunday night, partly cloudy, a low of 57. Monday, slight chance for a scattered shower, otherwise partly to mostly cloudy with a high of 78. Monday night, partly cloudy, a slight chance for a scattered shower, a low of 61. Tuesday, partly cloudy, with a slight chance for a scattered storm with a high of 82. Tuesday night, 62 for a low, a slight chance for a scattered shower, otherwise partly cloudy. And then on Wednesday, plain old partly cloudy with a high of 81. The record high for the state, 96, first set in 1916, and then tied in 1947 and 1972. The record low is 35, set back in 1950. Normal high for this time of the year is 80. The normal low is 57. Yesterday, we were at 79 for a high at 3 o'clock, and the low overnight was 52. No precipitation in the past 24 hours. For the month to date, we're about 65 hundredths of an inch below the normal. Since June 1st, we are pretty much on average. We've had 12.11 inches of rain since June 1st. The normal for this time of year, or from June 1st up to this date, is typically 12.17 inches. Sunrise this morning is at 6:25. The sun will set this evening at 8:08 p.m. Looking at conditions around the area, it's clear skies. You do have some spots reporting a little patchy fog. Mason City reporting, though, a half-mile visibility. So definitely one of those situations. If you are traveling this morning, be wary of the possibility of running into some fog. Temperatures range from 50 in Forest City. It's 52 in Hampton. It is 56 in Estherville. It's 57 in Charles City, as well as in Algona and Clarion. It's also 57 in Webster City. And it is 59 this hour in Fort Dodge. Iowa Falls checks it at 62. Some of the other spots around the area, Albert Lea checking in at 57, Austin at 55, and Waterloo's checking in at 58 at this hour. In Mason City, we have, the winds pretty much across North Central Iowa are calm or light and variable. The relative humidity is at 100%. The barometric pressure is on the rise at 30.05 inches. We're up one notch from our overnight low of 52. We're at 53 degrees under a sunny sky with some fog around the listing area at this hour. Award-winning local news, weather, and sports can be found online 24 hours a day at KGLOAM.com. From the KGLO Newsroom, the KGLO Morning News, I'm Bob Fisher reporting. 7:22, we have ABC Sports coming up in just a couple of moments. We will also have a look at political information from ABC News as well, and they have the bottom of the hour update, bottom line report, and we'll have some information for you during this second half of the 7 o'clock hour. We're going to hear from ABC News, a feature from them about the study results for a skin cancer vaccine. We'll give you more information about that coming up after 7:30 as well, and the Iowa Almanac coming up as well, the bottom line reports, that's all coming up before 8 o'clock. And then scheduled after 8:30 this morning, we're supposed to have Mason City Mayor John Lee in for the Ask the Mayor program here on KGLO. So we'll have that as well coming up later on this morning. And just shortly after 8:30 here on KGLO, it's 7:23.
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7: It's August and still unblemished. Good morning, I'm Jay Reynolds. Dodgers have had their share of struggles lately, but one thing they have not struggled with? Extra innings. They're the only team in baseball without a loss in extras. Last night, 6-4, 10-inning win over Colorado to sweep that series. In Pittsburgh, Pirates get a game-tying and game-winning homer in the ninth.
8: Swing and a drive, deep right field. If it's fair, the Pirates will win this game. He's done it! Brandon Lau wins it! What a thrilling come-from-behind win!
7: 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Phillies have the longest win streak at the moment. They beat the Marlins for their sixth consecutive win. White Sox two hit the Cubs. They win 3-0. Mets double up the Padres 4-2. Closest division race in baseball, AL West. Division-leading Houston edges the Angels 3-2. Rangers are shut out by the Nationals 6-0. Astros lead the West by two. Wild card is the intriguing chase. Seven teams within 2.5 games of the final wild card berth. After being crushed 22-0 Tuesday, Mariners bounce back with a 7-5 win over the Brewers. Orioles fall to the Yankees 5-3. Guardians are shut out by the Giants 1-0. Blue Jays are edged by the Rays 7-6. In the National League, Diamondbacks are a game behind the Padres for the third wild card. Arizona outlasting Boston in 10 innings 7-6. Five-team deal pulled off in the NBA last night. Peyton Watson landing in Cleveland. Max Strus to the Clippers. WNBA, Lynx beat the Valkyries by 11. Minnesota now leads Golden State by 4 atop the WNBA standings. Mystics 93-82 over Toronto. Dallas losing AZ Fudd, the top pick in the draft. She's out the rest of the season with a knee injury. Neko Gumake, 11-time All-Star, says she's retiring at the end of the season. NFL Week 2 preseason begins this evening. Meanwhile, Pro Bowl defensive tackle Vita Vea agrees to an extension with the Buccaneers.
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11: News. On the same day we learned the national debt reached a staggering $40 trillion, President Trump spent the better part of an hour showing off his White House renovations to reporters.
12: I love construction. I love seeing things properly taken care of. As you know, we've redone the colonnade, going to the Oval Office.
13: We put the black granite down, and now we're out here. So for 50 years, more than that, they've wanted to have a heliport, but nobody knew

0: 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As we move along on this Thursday morning edition of the KGLO morning program, once again, after 8:30, we are hoping that Mason City Mayor John Lee will be joining us for the Ask the Mayor program. He was double-checking some things to make sure he could probably get into the program. Of course, school starting. John's a teacher at Mason City High School, so I know seeing a full parking lot down there, and he was wondering, just wanted to double-check and make sure that he was able to come for the program today. So we'll anticipate him coming for the program for this edition of the Ask the Mayor program each and every Thursday morning, for most Thursday mornings, I shouldn't say that. Typically, the first and third Thursdays of the month at 8:30, we have the Ask the Mayor program with John Lee in those slots. The second week of the month is Mark Ebling, the Clear Lake Mayor. And, of course, Steve Deers, the city administrator, sat in for him on this month's program last week. And during that Ask the Mayor time slot, we feature Mason City Parks and Recreation Department. Brian Pauly comes in, the director of Mason City Parks, Recreation, and Facilities, and he talks about what's going on with our Parks and Recreation program here in Mason City. So we look forward to that. That'll be next week here on KGLO. That'll be in Brian Pauly with the Parks and Rec at 8:30 next Thursday. Tomorrow at 8:30, we're going to talk about Stomping Out Childhood Cancer. That's an event that's coming up, and we will talk about that tomorrow morning at about 8:30 here on KGLO. But right now, what we're going to talk about is we're going to get some information from ABC. We've appreciated since becoming, switching over from CBS, of course, ending back in May, and ABC now an affiliate, and they get us some good features like the one we're going to have right now, talking about the study results for a skin cancer vaccine. And we'll get you up to date on that here on KGLO as we're at 7:35. Let's go to that report.
1: The last few years have been a roller coaster for anyone working on mRNA vaccines. Remember, these COVID vaccines from Pfizer and Moderna were really the first time many Americans had heard of this technology. And just to step back and remind ourselves what these are, the job of any vaccine is to teach your body to fight off foreign invaders, right? Like a virus. But many vaccines do that by injecting you with a harmless bit of the virus itself, triggering an immune response in your cells. Well, what these vaccines do is, instead of delivering a piece of dead or weakened virus, they use messenger RNA, mRNA, to give our cells a kind of blueprint to creating the proteins that can help keep us safe. But like I said, it's been a roller coaster ride. These things have been criticized by healthcare skeptics.
2: HHS has determined that mRNA technology poses more risks than benefits for these respiratory viruses.
1: HHS Secretary Robert F. Kennedy Jr. has said the process wasn't tested enough, despite the largest successful vaccine rollout in human history taking place, by the way, under his boss, President Trump. Well, now, mRNA vaccines are getting some exciting press once again. Earlier this month, the FDA approved an mRNA flu vaccine, and yesterday, the drug makers Merck and Moderna announced a successful trial of a new vaccine that helped guard cancer survivors against repeat cases. So the question now is, not just are we on the verge of new mRNA vaccines, but could they be giving us vaccines for cancer? Let's go to Dr. Michael Posto. He's the chief of the melanoma service at Memorial Sloan Kettering Cancer Center. He's one of the doctors that was part of this clinical trial. Dr. Posto, first off, this was for melanoma, right? Very deadly skin cancer. What is this drug and how does it work?
3: Thank you for your interest in this story. We're thrilled with the results of this phase 3 study that have been

0: something like this.
1: It's an open question how critical is the mRNA construct specifically in this approach. This is very different than other types of mRNA vaccinations, like the COVID vaccines, as we had spoken about. Those are off-the-shelf vaccines where the same kind of vaccine is given to everybody. In this particular approach, each individual patient has their own construct made for themselves. So it's the ultimate personalized type of a strategy. And we believe that mRNA vaccines are particularly immunogenic as well, that create these favorable immune responses against cancer in this particular context. So we think that this is really going to be an important type of platform for not only our patients with melanoma, but ideally patients with other types of cancers as well.
0: That's interesting, the mRNA of it all, because I remember, like, as they were rolling out the COVID vaccines, yes, they were the same for everyone, but that's because, like, you just had to go in really big batches. The exciting thing that doctors were saying was, like, you can customize these bad boys as much as you want, because, like, mRNA technology makes it so you can make really quick batches. The FDA might not approve them quickly, but, like, you can do lots of these per year if you wanted. Is that the difference here, that, like, you can make these very unique for each patient?
1: That's right. Yeah, there are a lot of issues in terms of kind of how do we manufacture this quickly, how do we scale this quickly, and the advances in mRNA technology in general are a way to help facilitate all of that.
0: Wait, so doctor, I mean, are we talking about like cancer vaccines? Is that, it sounds crazy for me to say that, but at least therapy-wise, in terms of a vaccine that could keep a type of cancer in check, could we see this elsewhere?
1: I think the most important issue with this type of an approach is this is not a melanoma-only treatment. This is a treatment for building the body's immune response against the patient's own certain type of tumor that they have. So this could be used and is being tested in clinical trials for patients with all different kinds of cancers. And the hope is in the future that if you have surgical resection of a high-risk tumor, like lung cancer, bladder cancer, or other types of tumors, in theory, this approach might even be effective for you. It hasn't yet been proven that way, and it needs to be tested. But that's where I think we hope the whole field of cancer care is going based upon this result in melanoma.
0: What is next here? Because the FDA has not signed off on this, right? This is purely experimental at this point. So what's next?
1: The next steps, I think, from a regulatory perspective, I'm sure the study sponsors are putting together data that will be submitted to regulatory agencies for hopeful ultimate approval based upon these data. But that all needs to be reviewed. And then as the melanoma field, we need to also see the real data itself. We have top-line data. We have the study's summary snapshot that this was a positive trial, meaning favorable for reducing recurrences. But we need to see how positive was it, what were the side effects, what were the details of the different data endpoints, and that we look forward to seeing in the near future.
0: Right, and as you sort through the recurrence numbers, it's still not clear whether people actually live longer as a result, but really interesting here. Dr. Michael Postow from Memorial Sloan Kettering, thank you so much.
1: You're welcome. Thank you for your interest in this.
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1: The land that is now Iowa was part of the famous Louisiana Purchase in 1803. The next year, Meriwether Lewis and William Clark set out on a 2.5-year-long expedition to explore and map the new territory. One of the first men to join the expedition was Charles Floyd of Kentucky. The 22-year-old was a non-commissioned officer in the U.S. Army and a relative of Clark's. As they neared the Missouri River in the end of July, Floyd took ill. He recovered briefly, but then died on August 20, 1804, likely due to a ruptured appendix. A funeral was held, and Floyd was buried on a bluff overlooking the Missouri River. The expedition named the area Floyd's Bluff, which is located within the current city limits of Sioux City. The Sergeant Floyd Monument was declared a National Historic Landmark in 1960, part of a 23-acre park to honor the only person on the Lewis and Clark expedition to die, and the first U.S. soldier to die west of the Mississippi. The monument itself is 100 feet high, honoring Sergeant Charles Floyd of the Lewis and Clark expedition, who died on this date in 1804. And that's Iowa Almanac for August 20th. Follow us on Twitter at Iowa Almanac. Until tomorrow, I'm Jeff Stein.
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6: Republicans, for the first time I can remember in my lifetime, actually have a war chest of over $800 million. It's nearly $1 billion to spend on the midterms. Establishment Dems, I keep reading article after article, they're not giving to these lunatics. You know, those people that are cowardly and gutless and won't publicly criticize the people that have hijacked their party, that now dominate their party. Again, since 2019, 250 elected DSA members, there's going to be over 40, maybe close to 50 when all is said and done this year. They're not donating, and I understand they're not even buying the ad time now, which means they may not even have the availability to buy ad time. Republicans are set. They're ready to roll.
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6: Now, we all see the rise of anti-Semitism worldwide. It's continuing to happen every single day. The people of Israel, they continue to pay the price. The threat to Jewish communities is almost nonstop. Many Jewish families are living with fear simply because of their faith. Synagogues, schools, community centers now are strengthening security as hatred spreads far beyond the headlines. Now, thankfully, our friends at the International Fellowship of Christians and Jews, they are working every day in Israel and around the world, providing security, emergency assistance, humanitarian assistance, food, critical care for the elderly. For more than 40 years, the fellowship, they have stood alongside the Jewish people, delivering practical support when it is needed most. We hope you'll join the International Fellowship of Christians and Jews and praying for the safety of the Jewish people, for peace, a long-standing peace in Israel, and for an end to anti-Semitism. Go to their website, PrayIFCJ.org. 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
8: 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Minnesota Twins and the Atlanta Braves. Yesterday at Target Field, of course, we had the KGLO Twins bus trip up to Target Field. Most of the fans were people on the bus were Twins fans. We had a few Atlanta fans as well on the bus. Well, the Twins fans went home happy. The Atlanta fans said they had a good time at the game. Unfortunately for them, the Braves lost a 6-4 decision to the Twins. Chris Atterbury.
3: Twins and Atlanta on a gorgeous sunny afternoon at Target Field, and the Twins grabbed a 1-0 lead early against Atlanta as they picked up a run in the third inning. RBI fielder's choice by Byron Buxton. It was a solid start from Taj Bradley. He blistered through five innings, touched up for a run in the fifth to make it a 1-1 ball game, but then watched his offense immediately get three runs right back in the bottom half of the inning, including a two-run double from Cody Clemens after a bases-loaded walk to Josh Bell. So the Twins led 4-1, and that was the end of the day for Taj Bradley. Twins bullpen, nine straight scoreless innings, but Cody Funderburk gave up some soft contact, and he ended up giving up three runs in the top of the sixth inning to Atlanta, and we were tied at four again. In the seventh inning, though, the Twins would untie it. It was a hustle double by Josh Bell off of Victor Medoras. And then when they went to Dylan Lee, the fine left-handed setup man, Cody Clemens, left on left, was waiting for him. 1-0. Pulled into right field. Acuna loping after it. Acuna's not going to get it. It drops. Here comes Josh Bell. Acuna won't bother throwing. Cody Clemens greeting Dylan Lee with an RBI single to right, and the Twins vault back into the lead. It's 5-4 Minnesota. Brooks Lee later after an intentional walk so that Lee could face the other Lee. Brooks gets a liner on an 0-2 pitch back up the middle to drive in a run, and the Twins end up tacking on two. Rest of the way, solid bullpen work from Hoffman and Gomez. Yoendra saves his 20th in 20 tries, and the Twins down Atlanta 6-4 and sweep the series right here on your home for Twins baseball.
8: Now, the wild card standings in the American League, the Twins have that third and final spot right now, or they're in that third and final spot, we should say. Texas a half game back, Toronto a game back, Cleveland and Baltimore, and Detroit a game and a half back, Seattle 2.5 back. So the wild card race definitely going to be interesting. When you look at the AL Central, the Twins right now, four games back of the White Sox in those standings. Twins off today. They go to San Diego. Friday night's game, 8 o'clock pregame, 8:40 first pitch here on KGLO. That was media day for the Iowa State football team yesterday, and Coach Jimmy Rogers says his team has lofty goals despite the low expectations from outside the program. Most of the preseason polls have the Cyclones at or near the bottom of the Big 12, heading into Rogers' first season as head coach.
9: If you want to push your team, you have to take their goals, and you got to show it to them constantly. And this team has really bought into wanting to be special, blocking out the outside noise, and believing in themselves when nobody else in the country does, because none of those things matter.
8: Roger says the players have high expectations.
9: There's only so many people that in this building that have a vision of what we can be, and we need to keep that tunnel focus as we work through the season, because all the outside knows means nothing. There's a team that will take the field September 5th that will be committed to competing for one another and making this year special.
8: It's the second straight rebuild for Rogers, who had 75 new players heading into his one and only season at Washington State. The Cyclone roster has more than 80 new players.
9: I think it's the landscape of college football, and if you're going to take a position, you better be willing to accept what comes with it, and I'm not going to complain about what it turned into back-to-back years. I chose both places to be at, and it's my job, and it's our staff's job, and the players that we bring in's job to become the best team that we possibly can be.
8: Linebacker Karen Willick, well, he's one of the players that actually decided to stay at Iowa State for his final season.
10: I kind of like to say, like, I hit the transfer portal without hitting the transfer portal. It's a whole new staff, new everybody, but it's been such a good opportunity and something that I've really cherished so far.
8: Linebacker Karen Willick. Iowa tackle Trevor Lauk has high expectations for the upcoming season. The redshirt junior started all 13 games at left tackle a year ago, and he's garnering some preseason All-American mentions.
11: I mean, I'm a lot more confident. I think that's natural. I think I had a pretty decent season last year. You know, just having that season under my belt now, you know I can do it, because, you know, at times you're like, I don't know if I can do it, but, you know, I proved that I can do it. So, yeah, I'm a lot more confident. I feel like I had a really good offseason, got bigger and stronger and faster, hopefully. So, yeah, I'm super excited to get out there and play this year.
8: Despite losing 16 starters from a team that finished 9-4, the Hawks ended the season as a nationally ranked team.
11: We've kind of been labeled as a young team, and we just see that as kind of an opportunity to, you know, maybe prove some people wrong. You know, we think we have what it takes to be a really good team. You know, obviously actions speak louder than words. We got to prove that, but, you know, we just got to take it, you know, kind of a growth mindset and just get better every day, get better this fall camp, and then when the season rolls around, we'll see how we are.
8: The three starters gone from the offensive line, a number of young players will need to step up.
11: It's been really good. And, yeah, we do like to, you know, coach each other up and give each other tips. And, you know, none of us take it personal if, you know, even if a younger guy tells me now, like, you know, you're doing this wrong or you're doing that right. Like, I'm going to, you know, accept him and what he's saying to me. We're all just trying to get better and help each other out.
8: Hawks open the season at home September 5th against Northern Illinois. Volleyball rankings are out from the Iowa Girls High School Athletic Union as we start to think about fall sports. The preseason rankings in 1A, it's Janesville on top, Wapsie Valley second, Fort Madison Holy Trinity third, Ankeny Christian fourth, Sydney is fifth. No other area teams in the rankings. In 2A, it's Grundy Center on top, Union LaPorte City, Dyersville Beckman, Riverside and Woodward Granger in the top five. Lake Mills, the Bulldogs ranked in the number 13 spot in the preseason. 3A, it's Cherokee on top, Humboldt out of the North Central Conference is second, Western Christian of Hull back to Hartford and MLC Floyd Valley, the top five. Algona is the number 10 team out of the North Central Conference in the 3A rankings. 4A, it's top five, Norwalk, Sioux Center, Bishop Hill to Sioux City, Western Dubuque, and Clear Creek, Amana. And 5A, it's Waukee Northwest, Iowa City West, Ankeny, Dallas, and Grimes, and West Des Moines Dowling in the top five. Head to sports section at KGLOAM.com, where you can find your way to see the full volleyball rankings here for the preseason. We're coming up on 8 o'clock. We have ABC News coming up, followed by KGLO morning news at 8:05. We have funeral announcements and weather coming up after that. Managing for Profit from Brownfield. 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
13: From ABC News, I'm Sherry Preston. The U.S. national debt has now climbed to over $40 trillion, double the amount it was just 10 years ago. Some experts looking at the spending that's expected over the next several years, and they're worried. Here's ABC Chief Business Correspondent Rebecca Jarvis.
14: This didn't happen overnight. Under both Republicans and Democrats, the government has been spending more than it makes in taxes for 26 years on everything from health care to stimulus benefits to tax cuts and spending. And just like those credit card bills, the longer you ignore it, the worse it gets, the tougher the choices.
13: The country paying more than $1 trillion in interest on that $40 trillion debt. President Trump saying the U.S. is about to impose what he refers to as economic D-Day on Iran beginning today. ABC senior political correspondent Rachel Scott has that.
15: The president did not announce any specific sanctions or call out China, Iran's top trading partner. This morning, the Iranian foreign minister responding, calling the so-called economic D-Day a diversion from America's own crisis, unprecedented debt, and surging interest costs.
13: There were fewer people applying for unemployment benefits last week.
16: In the week just ended, the Labor Department says 206,000 out-of-work Americans filed initial claims for state jobless benefits. That's a decline of 6,000 from the week before. The largest increase in filings came from Michigan, Texas, and New York. Ohio, Iowa, and Kentucky saw the largest declines in unemployment claims.
13: ABC's Jim Ryan. A deadly mid-air collision at an airport just outside Harrisburg, Pennsylvania. The pilot of a small plane that collided with a police helicopter was killed. The state troopers on board the chopper survived. Five Americans killed in a tourist helicopter crash in Kenya. And another round of vicious thunderstorms striking the Midwest. Some customers in Indiana have gone a full week without power, and the local utility says the lights might not be back on until Tuesday. Those storms now headed to the northeast. 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
13: Nantucket Island, one of the most naturally beautiful and expensive places in the country, is dealing with a high number of tick-borne illnesses. 269 cases so far compared to 250 for all of last year. Nantucket Dr. Timothy Lepore says there are some things you can do.
20: You tuck your pants in your socks. Looks a little dorky, but if you do what your kids

0: that'll do it. And you wear light colored clothes. And you check yourself for ticks. I mean, that's key.
1: There are supporters of Lindsey Clancy who are expected to gather outside the courthouse in Plymouth, Massachusetts today in support of her. ABC's Peter Herolombo says more on the mom who killed her three children. She says in the grips of postpartum psychosis and a witness who was not allowed on the stand.
2: Defense lawyers unsuccessfully tried to call a TikToker who posted about the case itself. This was someone who actually worked at the facility where Clancy was treated. She believed that prosecutors were misrepresenting the quality of care there, posted a TikTok about it, prompting defense lawyers to reach out to her to see if she'd be willing to testify for the defense case. The judge ultimately saying that her testimony would have been credible, but it wasn't material to the case because that woman stopped working at the facility about a year before Clancy was admitted.
1: Colorado wildlife officials reporting two bear attacks this week, including a homeless man who was bitten on the head while he was sleeping in an aspen park. Sherry Preston, ABC News.
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6: Sunny skies at Radio Park, and appears the fog that we were mentioning in the last couple of hours starting to lift. 61 degrees. Good morning. Here's a look at local news this hour. From the KGLO Newsroom, I'm Bob Fisher reporting. Rock Falls man was injured in an accident where his minivan struck and killed a horse who was standing in the middle of a Sergoto County road. The Sergoto County Sheriff's Office says shortly after 10 o'clock on Tuesday night, 32-year-old Lincoln Jost was driving north on Vine Avenue near 280th Street when he crashed into the horse. The Sheriff's Office says the horse died at the scene. Jost was evaluated by the Mason City Fire Department paramedics at the scene for minor injuries but was not transported to the hospital. Sheriff's Office says there is no indication that the driver was distracted or that alcohol was involved in the crash. The accident investigation continues. Now, the Department of Public Safety has released more information on the shooting death Tuesday of a woman in Stewart and the wounding of a state trooper. Darn Danielson with more.
7: Officers responded to reports of shots fired at 3:35 p.m. in Stewart. State Trooper Chase Carruthers was among the first to arrive and found 46-year-old Austin Reed armed with a shotgun. Officers say Reed shot Carruthers before he was arrested. 42-year-old Tony Salazar was found dead outside the residence. Trooper Carruthers was taken to a Des Moines hospital where he's in stable condition, receiving ongoing medical treatment. Witnesses identified Reed as the person who shot Salazar, and he's charged with first-degree murder and her death and attempted murder of a police officer. Radio Iowa, I'm Dar Danielson.
6: Chris McGowan, the Republican campaigning for Iowa's 4th Congressional District seat, says the federal government must be prudent about waging war. But McGowan is not publicly commenting on President Trump's decision to authorize the use of force against Iran. McGowan says as someone who grew up during Ronald Reagan's presidency, he admires Reagan's peace through strength mantra.
8: I have every intention of following President Reagan's mantra as it relates to the very conservative use of military force, and only when diplomacy and all other avenues have failed.
6: McGowan, who's the president of the Siouxland Chamber of Commerce, served in the Iowa National Guard, and all five of his adult children are serving in the U.S. military. He says if elected, he would lobby to be appointed to the House Armed Services Committee. Dave Dawson is an assistant prosecutor in the Woodbury County Attorney's Office and is a Democrat running for the 4th Congressional District seat. Dawson says Congress needs to take action and stop the war.
9: An illegal, unconstitutional war in Iran that has not been authorized by Congress and is putting American sailors and soldiers' lives at risk. We need to end that. But you have to have Congress stand up and say, this is wrong. And if you don't have people in Congress willing to stand up and say when the president is acting wrong, you're going to end up with the same policy. So we have to make change through this election.
6: Both Dawson and McGowan made their comments at the Des Moines Register political soapbox at the Iowa State Fair. They're competing to replace Republican Congressman Randy Feenstra, who is not seeking re-election in the district. That includes Winnebago, Hancock, Wright, and Franklin counties in our immediate listing area. A top Trump administration official says negotiations with Canada for revisions in the U.S.-Mexico-Canada trade agreement have been challenging. Luke Lindberg is the USDA's Undersecretary for Trade and Agricultural Affairs, and he says, I think everybody knows what needs to happen, and it's just a matter of political courage and goodwill to do it. President Trump had threatened to impose 50% tariffs on a variety of Canadian exports into the U.S., including dairy products, cement, and hockey equipment on Wednesday, but he announced late Tuesday night that there had been a breakthrough and the negotiations would continue for three more days.
5: With Canada right now, it's been pretty clear that the president is unhappy with them and the way specifically they've been treating our alcohol sales in Canada and our dairy sales for too long. They've been discriminating against our dairy producers. So we'd like to get past those couple hurdles before we can really engage in full force on a broader USMCA review with Canada.
6: USMCA was ratified by the U.S., Canada, and Mexico in early 2020 during Trump's first term. Lindberg made his comments during a stop at the Iowa State Fair. Several Trump administration officials have been at the fair, including the Secretary of Veterans Affairs and the Secretary of War. Well, about 1 million people visit the Iowa State Fair every year, and there's only about 15,000 parking spaces on the fairgrounds, which has led to a micro-industry of nearby residents parking cars in their yards. It's the subject of a new feature-length documentary. Des Moines filmmaker Sean Hicks says parkers is the tale of the people in the neighborhood surrounding the fairgrounds who create improvised parking lots around their houses every August.
10: Their neighbors and their family, and they take it seriously. And it's also generational. And you have parkers that are parking cars now that they started when they were kids, and their grandparents taught them and showed them the way to do it.
6: Now, the story tells how it's typically one of the hottest times of the year. There's extremely heavy traffic, flaring tempers, and raging drunks, contrasted with a surprising amount of tenderness. One man featured in the film openly carries a holstered gun on his belt, in his words, just in case. Well, a grandmother marked her 86th birthday, standing on the curb, flagging down cars. Hicks, who grew up on Des Moines' east side, says he was inspired to make the film after hearing so many stories about the parkers over the decades, including this one.
10: A bunch of kids decided to make some money and park a bunch of cars in the vacant church lot, and people paid them. They parked a whole lot full of cars, and then the kids took off, and then somebody from the church noticed all the cars parked there illegally and had them towed.
6: Perhaps 10,000 cars park in the neighborhood each day of the fair. Now, the documentary will be featured August 29th and September 5th on the big screen at the Floor Cafe and Cinema in Des Moines, what Hicks calls fundraising screenings. He'll be there to do question and answer sessions after the showings. And Iowa Obama's asked U.S. Senator Chuck Grassley to subpoena algorithm information for Meta, the owner of Instagram, one of the most popular social media platforms among teens. She made the request following her daughter's suicide, who often spent time on apps that allegedly damaged her mental health. Katie Townsend, the mother of a 16-year-old girl, says her daughter recorded a video on her phone claiming algorithms were affecting her mental state. There's been discussion in the U.S. about trying to limit access to the most popular apps. University of Iowa epidemiologist Jonathan Platt explains that online content is designed to evoke a strong response from the user. He says things that make you very happy, things that make you very angry, things that are outrageous, that stimulates some sort of extreme kind of emotional reaction when you see it. He says social media has changed greatly over a short time, and the feeds can seem more grim because of a lack of content from loved ones.
11: Social media doesn't have to look the way that it looks today. You know, I remember a time when you would log into Facebook and you would actually see content from your friends, and that was sort of your feed, and we can regulate the platforms and make them safer for young people.
6: Senator Grassley's not said if he intends to lead an effort to subpoena the algorithm data. According to UNICEF, an under-16 social media ban in Australia has largely failed, and teens in that country are still finding ways to access the most popular platforms. And the Iowa Department of Natural Resources is taking public comments on a proposed rule change that would give in-state hunters the first shot at pheasants and other game over out-of-state hunters. The DNR's Chris Ensbinger says it's something they've been working on since 2021. He says there have been some places like near the borders and where things have been consistent, resident and non-resident usage of the public areas. He says this hopefully will alleviate a little bit of that and spread some people out. Ensbinger says the change keeps non-residents out of the first week of the pheasant season and adds some other restrictions as well.
12: The general hunting license allows small game hunting for the whole season, the same season, resident or non-resident. And this change would make it so that the non-residents need to pick 2 7-day periods that they would be eligible to hunt.
6: The Natural Resources Commission approved the change, and some commissioners said during discussions there can be a lot of out-of-state hunters in the state areas along the borders. Ansbinger says it won't be a big problem for most visiting hunters, as the average non-resident hunter hunts in Iowa. Their data shows about 5 days a year. So this is 14 right off the bat, with the possibility of getting more opportunities. Says out-of-state hunters can buy another 14-day license if they want more time. And there will also be a 5-day license also available. The DNR is taking comments on the rule change through September 22nd. You can send in written comments, or you can make them at a public hearing on September 22nd. Ansbinger says the NRC will vote on the final approval after the public hearing. Those changes would not go into effect until the 2027 hunting seasons. That's a look at local news this hour. From the KGLO Newsroom, I'm Bob Fisher reporting. 8:14, funeral announcements are next.
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6: 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Visitation 1 to 3 on Saturday at Hogan Brevermore Colonial Chapel in Mason City, followed by a service beginning at 3. Deborah Fatlin, 79, of Mason City, passed away on Sunday at Allen Memorial Hospital in Waterloo. Memorial service 10 a.m. on Tuesday, August 25th, at Trinity Lutheran Church of Mason City. Visitation 1 hour prior to the service time. Ronald Daniels, 87, passed away on Sunday at Oakwood Care Center in Clear Lake. Celebration of life, 11 o'clock, Thursday, August 27th, at Ward Vance Light Colonial Chapel in Clear Lake. Visitation 1 hour prior to the service. Dale Cho, 72, of Lake Mills, passed away on Wednesday, August 12th, under hospice care at Mercy One Waterloo. The celebration of life will be held on Saturday, August 29th, from 2 to 4 at Oley's office in Lake Mills, Shop Funeral Homes, Middlestead Chapel, in charge of the arrangements. Dean Ellsworth Holstead of Lake Mills died on Friday, August 14th, at the Lake Mills Care Center in Lake Mills at the age of 98. Time for visitation with the family will be held this Friday from 4 to 7 at Shop Funeral Home, Middlestead Chapel in Lake Mills. 1 hour prior to the service time on Saturday at the Sion Lutheran Church in Rural Lake Mills. And that funeral service at 2 o'clock. Ruth Gernetsky, age 77, of Forest City, passed away on Tuesday, August 18th at the Lutheran Retirement Home of Northwood. Funeral service celebrating Ruth's life, 10:30 Saturday at Emmanuel Lutheran Church in Forest City. Visitation on Friday from 5 to 7 at the Shop Funeral Homes in Forest City. Daisy Humpin, 58, of Forest City, passed away on Saturday, August 15th at Good Samaritan Society of Forest City. Funeral mass this morning at 10:30 at the St. Boniface Catholic Church in Garner. Visitation 1 hour prior to the service as well. And Jane Graham, 79, of Garner, passed away on Sunday, August 16th at Hancock County Health Services of Brent. Celebration of life Saturday, August 29th from 11 to 2 at the Garner VFW. Private family interment will take place at the Concord Township Cemetery in Garner. Catawba Funeral Home in charge of the arrangements. That's today's look at funeral announcements here on KGLO, brought to you as a courtesy of Major Erickson Funeral Home in Mason City. Well, there's next here on KGLO.
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24: An average of 20% weight loss on the GLP-1 tirzepatide is not uncommon, but scientists say to keep the weight off, you might have to stay on the drug long term. A new study in The Lancet showed that after 2 years, at least 95% of people who continued using the injectable drug maintained the majority of their weight loss, and most patients who stopped the drug regained at least some of the weight. If you no longer want a shot, consider switching to a daily pill. Studies show they also help people keep excess pounds from returning. Along with helping you slim down, taking a GLP-1 can also help control blood pressure, cholesterol, and blood sugar. To maximize the health benefits of any weight loss effort, follow a balanced diet that includes a good intake of fiber, fruit and vegetables, and lean protein. Common side effects from taking a GLP-1 include nausea, vomiting, diarrhea, constipation, especially with higher doses. With this Medical Minute, I'm Melissa Adon.
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6: 821 here on the KGLO Morning Program. In about 10 minutes, we will have a visit from Basin City's Mayor John Lee. It's the Ask the Mayor program here on this Thursday here on KGLO. Take a look at the weather. We'll have some slight chances of scattered showers and storms off and on throughout the next 7 days. But outside of that, things should be pretty normal for this time of year. Normal high for this time of the year is 80. The normal low is 57. Today's high, 81 expected. With a mostly sunny sky, south winds at 5 to 10. Slight chance of a scattered storm early, otherwise partly cloudy, low is 63 tonight. Friday, mostly sunny with a high of 81. Friday night, mostly clear, low of 60. Saturday, mostly sunny with a high of 78. Mostly clear Saturday night, a low of 56. Slight chance for a scattered shower on Sunday, otherwise partly cloudy with a high of 77. Sunday night, partly cloudy, a low of 57. Monday and Tuesday, could see some slight chances for some scattered showers. Nothing major expected. 78 for a high Monday, 61 for a low Monday night, 82 for a high on Tuesday. 62 a low on Tuesday night, and then plain old partly cloudy on Wednesday with a high of 81. Sunny skies being reported around the area, and spots that were reporting fog in the last couple of hours, not reporting fog now. It is 59 in Forest City and Hampton. It is 58, the cool spot actually, in Estherville. Looking elsewhere, it is 63 in Charles City and Algona, as well as in Fort Dodge and Webster City. 64 in Clarion and Iowa Falls. Here at Radio Park, we have southeast wind at 5. The relative humidity is at 87%. Barometric pressure is steady at 30.05 inches. Sunny at 61 here at KGLO.
26: Having a plan to reward a market rally. Hello, everyone. I'm Brent Barnett with Managing for Profit on Brownfield. A market analyst says having a marketing plan can help farmers take advantage of rallies in the commodity markets. Jim McCormick is with AgMarket.net and talks about what producers should look for in a professional relationship with either a grain merchandiser or a marketing advisor.
0: Well, I think what you want to do is you want to work with somebody that will give you the best advice possible. You also want to have somebody that you can be honest with. I mean, because, you know, you got to be honest with the guy giving you your advice.

0: advice so he can give you the best advice of where you're at. Because the fact of the matter is every producer is in a different fiscal situation depending on do they own the land, do they rent the land, where are they at if you're in the northern part of the country versus the southern, the eastern part basis. So, you know, the best thing to do is find an advisor, shop around, find an advisor you feel comfortable dealing with, and, you know, hopefully you can build that relationship.
1: McCormick says there have been rallies in the grain markets this summer, and he talks about some of his advice for growers that may be hesitant to make sales because they're worried that prices could move even higher.
0: Well, I think you got to be very cognizant. I mean, right now, like I said, there is a lot going on in the world right now. Like I said, we mentioned you obviously got the Ukraine-Russian war. You've got the heat, you know, what's going building in the Middle East. Is that going to become another problem for high fuel costs going into the fall, as well as fertilizer prices potentially going back up? So I understand the farmer's hesitancy to essentially sell grain here in this volatile situation. So what I encourage people to do is go back to the simplicity of try to work your numbers, try to find out your break-even number, and know where you are profitable. So if this market will give you an opportunity to sell at a profit, I am always going to encourage people to go ahead and do it. If the market's rallying up on hot, dry weather, the maps can flip in a dime, and you change that psychology, that could put pressure on the market. You never know what could change in the Middle East with these wars, as well as the Ukraine. So when you have the opportunity to sell grain profitable, go ahead and do it. The board is there to you know, use tools out there to mitigate that if you want to re-own it on paper or mitigate that downward risk.
1: McCormick says there's always price volatility, but farmers could regret holding out for the perfect price.
0: Let me put it this way. The wheat market is rallying because the world, I believe, is getting very, very nervous about getting wheat out of Russia and potentially out of Ukraine, as the war in that part of the world has really intensified greatly. Okay. As you know, the Ukrainians have started to take out ships, it is very limiting the capability of those ships to get that wheat out of Russia. That is why the wheat rallied. Corn rallied on the coattails of the wheat. We're also looking at the corn markets, looking at a weather situation that is far from ideal in parts of the country, too warm, too dry. So I would argue those are the two components that are driving the corn and wheat market. The bean market, it is finding some support, I believe, from the exports, and that's specifically from China, as it looks like, you know, China continues to fulfill its obligation to buy beans, that they made that commitment to buy 12 million metric tons of new crop beans and 25 million metric tons of this upcoming year's beans last fall as kind of a trade-off to lowering the tariff, you know, lowering the, you know, the intensity of the battle of the rare earths, but more importantly, lowering that fentanyl tariff. So they are, you know, so we are seeing China follow through on that trade negotiation pact, and that definitely has had a positive impact on the beans.
1: McCormick adds that producers should work with a marketing expert because they can help identify opportunities and keep producers focused on their goals. I'm Brent Barnett with Managing for Profit.
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11: This is a Twins Minute. I'm Mark Janowski. The Minnesota Twins completed a sweep yesterday afternoon at Target Field of the Atlanta Braves. 6-4 was the final score. Cody Clemens right in the middle of things. He produced two different run-scoring hits that put the Twins in front. He knows how important it was for the team to rebound and get a sweep over the Braves after they were swept by the Phillies.
12: No, yeah, it was a much-needed series. Obviously, we didn't have a great one versus Philly. But for our team to turn around and go even in six games, that's a big jump. You know, winning's hard in the big leagues, so when we get guys on, we got to take advantage. And, you know, this series, I feel like everybody in the lineup really contributed in that way.
11: The knocks from Clemens yesterday came in the fifth and the seventh inning, both of them off of a left-handed pitcher. The eighth time in his career, he has a multi-hit game against a left-handed pitcher. Second time in this series. This has been a production of the Treasure Island Baseball Network.
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15: ABC News, I'm Sherry Preston. Frustration growing in the Midwest following days of rain, and for some, more than a week without power. Flood watches stretching again overnight from Illinois through West Virginia and Pennsylvania. After living in the U.S. for 6 years, Harry and Meghan are moving back to the U.K.
16: According to The Telegraph, the move is planned for later this month, with the family believed to be taking up residence in a private, non-royal residence outside London. The paper also reporting that the couple's two children, 7-year-old Prince Archie and 5-year-old Princess Lilibet, are enrolled to start at British schools in September.
15: ABC's Lama Hassan at Buckingham Palace. The national debt now hitting a staggering $40 trillion, driven mostly by costs for defense, Social Security, and Medicare. Walmart has posted another strong performance in the second quarter, but that was overshadowed by a more cautious outlook for the rest of the year. Early on, Walmart shares had been sliding almost 6%. This is ABC News.
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18: 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John Lee, the Mason City Mayor, joining us.
19: Hey, good morning, Bob.
18: What's going on?
19: Just enjoying the day. Got school started this week, so.
18: School started for you?
19: For teachers. Yeah, for sure. We're on the clock. Got there Tuesday, some of us on Monday. I was there Monday, and this week is your in-services. We got open house today at the high school from 10 to 6. So if your kids go to the high school and you want to get out there a little bit early, we got open house from 10 to 6 today.
18: All right.
19: Step on out. Say hi.
18: Might as well. Yeah. Well, before we get into the business of the last council meeting and what else is going on in the community here in the last couple of weeks since our last visit, you and I were having our history geek moment, I guess.
19: Very much so.
18: Yeah, I'll just turn it over to you because you went down into the archives and wanted to dig out some information from way back in the past.
19: I went to the City Hall, and Aaron Burnett and I and Pamela and Diane went down to the original minutes. We have a vault down there, and we pulled out a couple of them. Felt like I was in Hogwarts, like opening up these leather-bound books, right? But we found the original 1870 minutes, the very first minutes of the March 8th, 1870, and saw the first minutes of the very first city council meeting, which was fantastic. And I think, as a history teacher, it tells you a lot.
18: Right.
19: Yeah.
18: Go ahead. I mean, because there were certain things in the first couple of ordinances that really show what the town was having to address.
19: Correct, the temperature of the town. Like, what? Yeah. Why did the citizens say, okay, we need to get our, you know, hands wrapped around this pretty quick? You know, like the very first one is the auctioneers had to pay a permit per auction. They had a hotel motel tax, like number three, like $5 a night or stay or something like that.
18: Right.
19: Liquor stores, $200 permit per year, which to me seems, I don't know what that means today.
18: For 1870.
19: For 1870, $200. Jugglers had to pay per performance, which is just, you don't think of jugglers, but they had to pay.
18: We don't see so many juggling performances.
19: We obviously had problems with people showing or being nude in the rivers because they said there was no more showing nude body parts in any of the rivers in the incorporated town. So
18: first, people would go skinny dipping back then, probably a little bit more than we would think about wanting to go do that.
19: Correct.
18: Now.
19: And so, no, it's just fascinating. It really kind of tells you the temperature of what Mason City was at, where we were about 1,200 people. And those were the priorities, you know, of Mason City. And they platted out some things. They gave Marshall some really broad powers to arrest people for drunkenness. Saloons had to be closed by 10 p.m. It's interesting, and I plan on getting down there. I only read the first like two pages. I'll send you the pictures, and you can, if I don't know if you had.
18: On our Facebook feed of our conversation, I will drop that into the comments.
19: Okay, that'd be fantastic.
18: So people
19: can
18: look at those.
19: It's fun, and I'm just, you know, that's what I do as a history teacher. Obviously, I love the true primary documents in history because it tells more than just what's on that page.
18: And back in 1870, it looks like it was all handwritten out.
19: Oh yeah,
18: for those ordinances.
19: Handwriting is spectacular. I joke, like, is that how you became the minister, the clerk? Because
18: of that handwriting,
19: it looks like a font.
18: Yeah,
19: it looks perfect. It's crazy. I could never do that.
18: I could never do that either. I have that was probably one of the things that I didn't get out of a Mason City education was good handwriting.
19: Yeah, so. No. The nuns hit me across my fingertips a couple times.
18: There you go. Anyway, so, and I think, you know, hopefully we can dive into the history books off and on through our conversation.
19: I would love here. That. I will make that a project for me.
18: All right. Let's talk about things that are 2026, first of all.
19: Yeah, jump ahead 156 years, whatever it is.
18: We probably need to do an update on the garbage and recycling, the Cart Smart program, because the biggest thing now is at first, extra bags of garbage were going to be allowed to be placed on top of the garbage containers. And after some trial and error here the first month and a half, I guess we're into it now, that's just going to have to be something that's going to be changed.
19: We tried. I know.
18: And that was on information that was given to you from other communities that were doing.
19: It was other communities, and we just wanted to try to do right by the citizens. You know, one bag on top, why not? It's not working. It's slowing our guys down. We're creating more garbage on the streets. We can't pick it all up. So we have to stop it. If you're a person who puts it out every week, I would suggest calling City Hall. Upgrading to the next level. If you have the biggest one right now and you're still filling that thing up because you got a lot of kids or whatever the cause or reason is, you can always put tags on them, and then we're going to try to find a way for you to call text. No one wants to call. I get that. But is there a way to do a quick text with the address and say, come here? As long as it's tagged with, you know, we'll come pick them up. But we can't put bags on top of the bins anymore. It just doesn't work. We tried.
18: And half the time, it sounds like the bag would just be too much where you get it halfway up with the, you know, the robotic arm, and it would fall off the side, and then obviously you'd have a bigger mess on the side.
19: Correct. It's like it had to be perfect. It had to have the right weight. Otherwise, it blew off or it slid off, and then if it's too heavy, it hit and broke open. If it's too light, it blew off, and it had to have the right stuff in it so it kind of formed, fit to it, and not become a ball. There's just no way to predict or to help it. And so we just said, can't do it anymore. We tried.
18: And like you were mentioning, getting that implemented, it'd be basically like a large item pickup call.
19: Yeah.
18: Like you currently have now with large item pickup. You just call or text, like you say, and get that just taken care of easily.
19: Yep. That's what we're going to do is make them call. We're going to try to make it as easy and friendly as we can. We don't know what that'll look like. We have some ideas. I don't suggest them now because that's when people hear it like, oh, the mayor said it, but we will find it, and we'll try to find the easiest, simplest, best, you know, streamed way, method to get people to say, hey, come pick up more garbage. You know, we have extra bags, and we all have parties. We all have, you know, Christmas coming up down the road. Well, again,

0: don't get them out before 6 a.m., but getting them out there at hunt time also.
1: Well, we've had a couple of special visits in the last week to the community. One last week, the director of the Iowa Economic Development Authority, Debbie Durham, was in town to kind of inspect things up at the bike park and maybe a few other things going on around town. And it's always good to have her in the community because she's, and we've had her on this program a couple of times through the years. She is a cheerleader for this area.
0: She really is. It's the first time I've really met her, talked to her. I've shaken her hand a couple of times as councilman. Yeah. She comes in, but this is the first time I was able to sit down and talk with her a little bit. And she did. She kind of cut her teeth. She said 16 years ago, she was just coming on during the Vision Iowa and right on the heels of our fight for that hotel and that whole project. And she saw that, process and many other projects. So she has become a great cheerleader for us. She's been a great resource. We've worked really, really well together. So she came in to see what the latest state funding was, Vision Iowa. But I rode her on the car and showed her other things, State Street and Rock Crest, Rock Glen. We showed her the train down at East Park, which she found fascinating. She goes, who got that started? I said, well, basically Dennis Wilson climbed a fence and started scraping it. And she was fascinated by that, and so she thinks this is a steal a line from somebody at one point, a town on the march, and we are. She was great. It was good to see her. And we finished down at the Riverwalk and the hotel.
1: This week, you and I were able to take part in a visit from somebody from Main Street America, as they're doing the reaccreditation process for the Main Street Mason City program, and took that person on a tour throughout the downtown area. And first of all, maybe we should just back up and say, from the aspect of the city, talk about the importance of having Main Street Mason City and that, being a Main Street community.
0: Yeah, and I'll start because it does start and end with Lindsay and her team, right? Lindsay James actually wears two extremely important hats in this town. Visit Mason City and Main Street Mason City. Sometimes people think they're one and the same, and they are not. Main Street Mason City is across the nation, and it's a very successful program, and not every city has it. But it is a job to bring people, to bring businesses, to bring that, city life in our downtown. And so, you spent way more time with her than I did. Not Lindsay, but the director
1: the evaluator for Mason Street America.
0: And so I wasn't at the conclusion. I just kind of walked through it. But our Main Street program has done a great job at, hosting events. They just had the romper.
1: Mrs. Roper romp.
0: Yeah, the Roper romp and stuff like that. That's all a Main Street Mason City. And they do a great job of just promoting our downtown. And I know people think we do too much downtown. It's been an argument for 15 years. But if it wasn't for our downtown, I don't know where the city would be. I think that hotel is an example of it, that the heart of a city is this downtown. And that is a hill I will die on for sure.
1: And we'll have a little bit more about our visit talked with that evaluator from Main Street America. We'll talk a little bit more about that tomorrow on the local news as we'll have that as one of our stories starting tomorrow morning and get her views on. She had an enjoyable visit in the community, and she was part of the group that took her downtown and through the ball and to see the improvements and proposed improvements for that. And, of course, down to the Riverwalk, and you kind of joined us when we got to the theaters in the mall, and that's been, the theaters in the mall, you keep hearing more and more people talk about.
0: Yeah, that's
1: their experiences.
0: You can get out and see for $5, see four old John Wayne, or not all John Wayne, but classic cowboy movies from the 18 or 1930s and 40s. It's really rolling out. We're trying to do it right. We're not trying to overgrow it too fast, but there has been a lot of phone calls. And actually, I think anybody's listening, I think you're going to enjoy it for Christmas season. It sounds like they've gotten a lot of phone calls for people wanting to host some of the classic Christmas movies. Right. And so starting probably around Halloween through Thanksgiving and Christmas. So we're excited about what's going on there. I know it's not every Friday, every Saturday, but I think we will get there.
1: Well, looking at some of the things from the council meeting the other night, and you had a number of special presentations, special items at the beginning of the meeting, which included honoring the Newman baseball team.
0: Yeah, I made the joke. I remember, I think it was my sophomore, junior year, the first time we made it down to Marshalltown and just showed up. And back then, I think it was four teams. But to see, since the early 80s or mid-late 80s, You know, they've won, what, 9 state championships?

0: championships, 27 appearances, they tied for the record. Obviously, they deserve a little bit of recognition. They get plenty of it, but it was kind of nice to honor them down there and say congratulations to Coach Bowl and the team.
1: And then another athlete, but that did a different accomplishment, Mandy Prowley, running across the state of Iowa.
0: So, yeah, Mandy Prowley, was 10 years ago, 12 years ago, to kind of bring money or attention to save the children or save the kids. And she ran across the state of Iowa. It took her 10 days, almost 300 miles, which is insane. And then so last year, she decided to do it again. She's become kind of one of the ultra marathoners, and she ran 280 miles in 4 days.
1: Jeez.
0: And then a year or two ago, a couple years ago, to raise awareness and money for the YMCA, she ran for 24 hours and ran 111 miles in that. And since this is August as a wellness month, I thought it'd be a great time to recognize Mandy and what her accomplishments is. But it's not always about her. It's about showing the community, you know, to get up and move. And it's easier to do. It's not easy. That's not what I mean. But to get up and move, just an hour a day, can you do something a little more? And we've just put a lot of time and money into our paths and making this town a little more walkable, rideable, bikeable. And so she's just a shining star of kind of what you can accomplish once your mind gets set.
1: And you also honored Wellness Month in a separate proclamation.
0: Yeah, and then, you honor Wellness Month, you need one somebody there, and Tammy Hertzel is doing a fantastic with the Y. You know, a couple of years ago, the Y was on looking at closing its doors, which, you know, the HVAC system, everything, and Tammy kind of took over that and became president and kind of restructured things. The city kind of helped them out with kind of forgivable loans for 3 years through our local option sales tax, and she's done a fantastic job. So I wanted to recognize the effort the Y's put forward in Wellness Month, and she's done a great job, and she's kicking off a huge membership push here. They're trying to get 500 memberships this next year, and I hope she achieves it. And no matter what, she just talks about just getting out and moving. Just sit, come down, walk, and just move. And I think she's in us, the city and I and her, and we're all on the same page. Let's just get active and get off the screens.
1: The other proclamation that you did as in the special items at the beginning of the meeting, International Overdose Awareness Day.
0: Some
1: people that were involved obviously locally on that.
0: Overdose has affected most people, at least by one degree. I've lost a family member to it. This town has lost several this winter to overdose, and they are our families, they are our neighbors, our workers, they're in this community. So we just bring light to it, and Sam Severson down at County Health, received that, and it's obviously something that we need to keep working at. And today's world, the way it's structured, the world that where it to stop it probably will never happen, but it's a fight worth fighting, and that's what they do down there, and they do a great job.
1: Looking at a few of the items from the meeting on Tuesday night, as we're talking with Mason City Mayor John Lee on the Ask the Mayor program here on KGLL, the denial of the liquor license for Prime Wine and Spirits up on the north side, and obviously this is we were talking about liquor licenses at the beginning, 1870,
0: 150 years later.
1: This seems like a kind of, and I know the council's had to deal with in the last few years some of these types of things, but this sounded a little bit more unique, because the state is actually coming back and saying in this case where that
0: location
1: will be basically dry for a year after that liquor license expires on September 1st.
0: Correct. They can't transfer to somebody else. They can't sell it for a dollar to somebody else. They can't change the name. That spot, that location, that address, that building cannot hold or sell liquor for the next 12 months. And Chief McKelvey talked to somebody down the state, and they even said, because I think it was Councilman Adams said, after a year, what's next? And right. Somebody at the state goes, we don't know. We've never actually got here before. And the guy's 6 years. And so we'll keep an eye on it. But, it is important that you play by the rules. And they weren't. And it's not just one or two times. They had plenty of opportunities. And so between the city and the state, they came down and said no more.
1: And the city has had to deal with, and the council has had to deal with, liquor license issues in the past. And some of those instances, and correct me on this one if I'm wrong, the council would approve a denial or recommendation.

0: recommendation for a denial of a liquor license, the business would appeal down to the state.
1: And the state can give it.
0: And the state can still correct. Give it to them. And that's been the case in many of the previous times that the council has dealt with liquor licenses, right?
1: Both. Okay. People have gone and applied and got in and applied and been denied. Okay. But most mainly, yeah, we can say we don't want this, but the state of Iowa can supersede it. You know, for the most part, the state of Iowa is the liquor supplier in Iowa. And then they sell to liquor stores, and the liquor stores sell to the people. So because the state of Iowa acts at, I mean, I don't know if it's, but that's how I always thought of it, as they're the actual liquor store in Iowa,
0: yep.
1: And they sell to the other liquor stores, and the liquor stores sell it to the people or to whoever. And so, yeah, they just decided that they won't be selling to those, but they can also go ahead and do it if they want to.
0: Sure. Another item that the council approved, the application for funding for the National Historic Trust for Historic Preservation, the Preserving Black Churches grant program that they have for the St. John's Baptist Church building at 715 6th Southwest, and also the council approved an application for an emergency grant through a state program. And maybe just talk about, you know, the city's tie into trying to preserve that property.
1: You know, you see all the time on social media, the city needs to save X, Y, or Z, right? Every city has a really, it's really not in the city's purview to save a lot of buildings. Meaning we can do what we can, set the environment, but it's going to take a lot of citizens who are going to have to volunteer, get down there, work with a committee, and find purpose for it to also raise revenue. Otherwise, we'll be back here again. But right now, that church is a great history to Mason City. It was basically, you know, your black church, Baptist church down on, we're talking, if you go like that road, what is that, 6th Street, right?
0: Yep.
1: From Culver's, from the old Chopco, and you run it down there. It's the old right off Powder Street.
0: Right.
1: The history of that area, the old Alibi Lounge, Pete's Kitchen. It was the church across the street from, you know, right. And that's kind of Mason City or a lot of old communities. You got the church, you got the taverns, and then you had Powder Street. And so, no, it would be great to preserve it, and we're going to try to save it structurally. Big, good bones, but the wood, we want to paint. But when it comes down to it, we're going to need volunteers to come up and really help save that building, call, and get involved. And that's the thing, because it's a great story of and represents a lot about our town.
0: The other thing that I had on my things to point on for the council agenda back on Tuesday night was the irrigation system project out of Highland Park. And next week we'll probably talk with Brian Pauley on this program a little bit more specifically about that. But you know, there's been it's one of those, it sounds like it's one of those things that really needs to get done. And unfortunately, there might be a little impact to people who play golf out there once that gets underway.
1: I think most golfers by that time will understand it. They appreciate it. But this, you know, irrigation systems last between 20 and 30 years. And if I remember the report last year, we were over 50 or about 50 on this irrigation system.
0: We do.
1: And so it is one of those things we need. We need to, you know, but how do you do it when it's not winter and not golf season?
0: Right.
1: And we got guys who are golfing early April to late, well,
0: whenever the snow melts just enough to get out on the course to, there's too much snow on the course, we can't go out.
1: Correct. So, but we're going to hope to get it done this fall, but there's a lot of things that, one is getting bid and getting the right bids. And just because we put out to bid doesn't mean we go with them. There's been plenty of times in my tenure as council that a bid comes in way overpriced, and we're like, we're going to have to wait and wait for a better an environment where people are bidding against each other, and hopefully we can do that. But hopefully we can do that this fall. And Brian Pauley was kind of optimistic, saying, you know, he's heard pretty good things. But again, it comes down to the actual bid and the numbers.
0: Anything else you want to talk about before we let you go?
1: You know, I would. We have the World Aerobatics show coming up starting Monday. They're out practicing right now, but I got to sit down with Wayne Forbes, the president of that, and how they came to be, and he's been so impressed by that airport and all the pilots that are out there. And they're, you know, last time they were in America, they're in Nevada, and they had airstrip and no buildings. And here he goes, I think our planes are going to be in buildings. They have kitchens. They have, you know, it's an arms race out there between right. those guys, and there's some beautiful things. So they're staying, basically most of them are staying at the Bennigan's, but I would really encourage anybody next or this Sunday August 23rd, if you're free around 6 o'clock, go over to Clear Lake. Yeah, the Mason City Mayor said that. Go over to Clear Lake. They're having Olympic March parade from City Hall down to the City Park, and they're going to have opening ceremonies because Wayne Forum said that. He goes, this is our Olympics. There are 8 nations involved. These are the best pilots, stunt pilots in the world, and we're going to issue gold medals. And that's something you don't get to see very often. So what a great opportunity to go out and enjoy it.
0: Absolutely. So we look forward to it. And, of course, all the planes have been buzzing around the airport.
1: You can hear them. So. You can see them.
0: Mayor, we appreciate it as always.
1: Thanks,
0: we'll
1: Bob.
0: Talk to you here in a couple of weeks. Mason City's Mayor John Lee on the Ask the Mayor program here in your hometown news station, AM 1300 KGLO. And that'll put a wraps on the KGLO morning program, as we'll be back with more news on the Midday Report at 12:06 here on KGLO.
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11: 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The U.S. Department of Agriculture was established in 1862. President Lincoln at the time called it the People's Department. It said their strength in numbers. In 1900, there were 11 million Americans who either owned or worked on farms. 2,900 people were employed by USDA. 100 years later, in 2000, only 3 million people employed on farms, 105,000 employed by USDA. Lincoln was right.

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1: Daytime highs approaching 81 today, under mainly sunny skies, southerly winds 5 to 10 miles per hour. Slight chance of thunderstorms tonight, lows dip down to about 63, partly bright sunshine expected tomorrow, daytime highs approaching 81. Bright sunshine expected Saturday, clouds on the increase by Sunday, highs in the upper 70s. That's the weatherology forecast for AM 1300 KGLO. Currently, it's 63.
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7: Next Farm Progress Show is just around the corner, and ADM says it's looking forward to connecting with growers from across the country and discussing the opportunities and challenges facing agriculture today. ADM account manager Hannah Parcher says ADM's producer direct team will be set up at booth 1126.
8: It's good just to see everyone face to face to begin with, no matter what you're talking about. We can talk marketing, we can talk about anything, your families. 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
7: Parcher says she's excited to talk with farmers about marketing their grain.
8: Whether it's keeping up on current events or how to market going forward in the 28, 26, 27 season, all the different tools available through ADM, just sharing that information too, along with just saying hi.
7: The 2026 Farm Progress Show takes place in Boone, Iowa, September 1st through 3rd.
9: There are new recommendations on how to best treat the burning and tingling pain in the hands and feet of millions of people with diabetes. A new guideline from the American Academy of Neurology finds several seizure drugs, antidepressants, and painkillers can help treat diabetic nerve pain.

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0: Our scripture of the day, Hebrews 13:7. Remember your leaders who spoke the word of God to you. Consider the outcome of their way of life and imitate their faith. Ronald Reagan said, money can't buy you happiness, but it will certainly get you a better class of memories. There you go, Rachel.
9: There you go.
0: John is with us in Des Moines. Hi, John. How are you?
10: Doing good. How are you?
0: Better than I deserve. How can I help?
10: So my question today is, I'm 19 years old, I'm a business owner, first year, I have about $11,000 in debt right now. My question is just, how do I get ahead?
0: What is your income in your business?
10: Right now I'm projected to make about $45,000 this year.
0: Doing what?
10: Lawn care and landscaping.
0: Okay. Your first year?
10: Yeah. Okay. I just started in April.
0: Okay.
9: Oh, so not even a full year.
0: So I assume it's growing rapidly?
10: Not as well as I want to, but yeah, it's going pretty good. Pretty decent.
9: What's the 11,000 a K?

0: I have about $10,000 on a car and a little less than $1,000 on credit cards.
1: Okay. Well, the simple answer to your question is what you already knew before you called, and that is there's two ends of the equation, the income side and the outgo side. And the difference is margin, the money you've got to play with to get out of debt. And so as your income goes up and your spending goes down, you have more and more money to become debt-free. Agreed?
0: Yes, sir.
1: So anything you can do to cut your spending, I don't think you're probably overspending. I don't hear that in anything you're telling me. But I think you've got a new business that's not making much money yet. And so I'm going to make sure, if I'm you, that I'm spending a certain percentage of my week every single week getting new customers, not just mowing grass.
0: Okay.
1: If you don't budget a certain percentage of your time every week to do the essential parts of the business will dry up.
0: Okay.
1: And that means you got to say, okay, every Friday morning, every Thursday morning, every Wednesday morning for 4 hours, I'm going to work on getting new customers or whatever it is instead of mowing that day. And I don't care, I don't know what it is, but, you know, you've got to budget time out to figure out where are your customers coming from, talking to your existing customers about referrals, picking up the two houses on either side of the last house you mowed the grass for, or the business on either side of the last business you did the landscaping
2: for. Yeah, if there's
1: for.
2: A good neighborhood, most neighborhoods these days have some kind of Facebook group or group me or something, right? And if you can ask a homeowner if you've been satisfied, do you mind just leaving a recommendation? Because people are always looking for things, so... That's a good way to just get your name out if there's a neighborhood.
1: Yeah. It turns out the guy that does our landscaping in our home ended up doing the homes on each side of us because he had ours and they asked us who did it.
0: Right. I understand that. But the one thing is, so my girl and my son moved down to Atlanta and I'm trying to relocate down there. And I don't know if I should just continue growing or should... Well,
1: that's a completely different thing than you asked about. Yeah, we didn't know that.
0: Right, yeah.
1: Yeah. So, no, yeah, I mean, if you're going to move, you need to go build your business down there.
0: Right. I just don't know how to get ahead to be able to
2: save up
0: do
2: to
0: that.
2: Move.
0: I only have about $3,500 in cash and about $1,500 that is the businesses right now.
1: And yeah, but I mean, when the season's over, you should have some cash piled up. You can load up the lawnmowers and go.
0: Right.
2: Yeah, I would stack cash right now, John, in order to make that move to be closer to your son. And then you need to have some aggressive goals to get this debt paid off, the $1,000 credit card.
1: And you know, be working and be working all winter to have accounts to start the spring with.
2: Yep.
1: If you're going to open up down there. But it's actually possible to do that. But that's a very aggressive thing. But no, I wouldn't go build a business someplace I'm going to leave in 2 years.
0: Okay.
1: That's a lot of work for nothing.
2: Mm-hmm.
1: Because your customer list is not worth anything in this business. Nobody will buy it because they can just go get your customers. They don't need to ask you. And so, no, that's not, you're not building anything that's marketable there. So, no, I would
2: say. Maybe working two jobs for a bit, too. Just
1: I'd stack cash till the end, the end of the season, whatever that is in Des Moines, and then I'd be on my way and get married. And let's start a life, me and the wife and the baby, and I'm going to work all winter at every job I can possibly stack up while I'm trying to get customers to restart my business. You may start your landscaping business in Atlanta as a side hustle after you get a good job there, and then grow it again there. But that's an okay thing. But, no, I would not grow a business where you already are before you leave. Hey, one of the biggest mistakes people make is thinking they can skip having a will because they're too young, too healthy, or don't own anything. If you're 18, your will helps protect, or older, your will helps protect your family. It gives clear instructions and can keep your loved ones from having to guess what you wanted, and it'll keep them from fighting with each other, too. If you're ready to create one, go to mamabearlegal.com. If you're not sure where to start, whether to use an attorney or Mama Bear, either one's fine. Text quiz to 33789 and we'll help you figure out which option fits your situation. Don is in Atlanta. Hey, Don, what's up?
3: Hello, you got me?
1: Yes, sir. How can we help?
3: Hi. So, I just talked with my dad recently, and he is a listener of you as well. And I was talking to him about a student loan debt that my wife has of $30,000. And he thought about it for a second and said, hey, what if I just gave you $30,000 and whenever it comes around to the will and my sister's, you'll just have $30,000 left on less on there. And he's going to put that note in the will. Do you recommend that? Because I just, getting money from a family member, I figured I'd run it by.
1: Is he gonna bother you after this, or is this one and done? Or is this a control mechanism?
3: No, this is one and done. He's always been very helpful.
1: Okay, all right. Yes, I would accept that gift. I think that's a wonderful offer and a great idea of his. I think it's a great plan. The downside is that you said your fiance?
2: Wife.
1: Your wife. Okay.
3: I'm sorry.
1: I'm sorry. I didn't hear
3: right now.
1: You did say wife. I goofed. Okay. All right. So you and your wife have to get on a budget and never go in debt again, or this will grow back in the form of a car payment or credit card debt or something else. Because it sounds like your dad is the one dreamed this up, and this is the first time you've ever heard of Ramsey today.
2: No, he said his dad's a listener.
3: Sir.
1: His dad is, not Don.
3: Yeah. Well, he introduced me when I was younger, and actually at the beginning of this year, our employer gave us the Every Dollar app.
1: Okay.
3: So I signed up on that, and we started running the Ramsey plan. Actually, we're six months into it now.
2: So,
1: good.
2: Don, so I would say, when you think about it from a math perspective, just like your inheritance, if it's invested on his end, is going to be growing. And so I would take it now from that, right? If all the emotional check boxes are checked, that it's okay, and it feels like, oh yeah, this isn't gonna be hanging over our head, or he's not gonna use this against us, or feel like he can have a say in our life because he did this. I think it's very smart.
1: Okay. The trick is for you and your wife then to follow through with the newfound freedom and cause yourself to build wealth.
3: Yes, sir.
1: Yeah, you know, working the baby steps, working your Every Dollar app, and so you were ahead of me. I misjudged that. I apologize, Don, because you're already been on Every Dollar. Your employer furnished it. Sounds like the Smart Dollar people are in there helping. That's
2: good. And make it a goal to be like, hey, let's invest what it would take us to pay this off. Let's have a goal to have that $30,000 invested of your own money, right? So you're using your paycheck to build your future.
1: Exactly.
2: Rather
1: than going, oh, we can go buy something now.
2: That's right.
1: Yeah.
2: You know, it's kind of a nod to him.
1: Yeah.
2: To be like, okay, we'll put $30,000 in the market now.
1: And he's going to be glad he did this.
2: Yes.
1: You
2: know? Yes.
1: And you're going to be glad you did it. And everybody's happy.
2: Mm-hmm.
1: Yeah. And we got Sally Mae.
2: You know, and those are, and again, that line can be tricky because when we talk about giving money to family, we never say to loan it, but the giving, if it messes up a relationship, if it gets odd, right? Like you have to have some hard boundaries. But this is one instance where it's like the whole change your family tree. If you can get your kids out of debt and they're not entitled, you know, they're hardworking, they have dignity, and then they can start building wealth themselves faster. That's part of that generational knowledge, which is so big that they can fiscally do.
1: That puts this hour of the Ramsey Show in the books. We'll be back with you before you know it. In the meantime, remember, there's ultimately only one way to financial peace, and that's to walk daily with the Prince of Peace, Christ Jesus. If you want to win with money in 2026, you can't keep living normal. Normal's broke. You need a plan. Get a personalized plan and start living like no one else by downloading our Every Dollar app today.
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5: From ABC News, I'm Sherry Preston. The national debt has now surpassed a record $40 trillion, double what it was just 10 years ago, highlighting the high cost of national defense and social safety net programs. As the debt numbers rise, so do interest payments, says ABC Chief Business Correspondent Rebecca Jarvis.
6: You can think of our national debt like your own credit card. When you spend and you can't pay for it, those interest payments, they surge. And that is exactly what is happening right now. The U.S. is paying more than $1 trillion just in interest on that debt. That is more than what we spend on things like Medicare, veterans benefits, and defense.
5: President Trump once again trying to ramp up pressure on Iran, warning any country that allows its banks, businesses, or government entities to help Iran evade sanctions will face stiff economic consequences themselves. It's rough out there in northwest Indiana.
7: We didn't have no gas, no restaurants, no power. Now we had to throw away everything out of all the refrigerators. At night, it's like Gotham City. You can't see anything.
5: Brittany Bankhead, who has been without power for a week following severe storms that are today moving eastward. Russia taking advantage of Ukraine's shortage of Patriot air defense missiles, pounding the Ukrainian capital of Kyiv overnight, killing 16 in drone and missile attacks. We don't know where they'll be living, but we do know that the Duke and Duchess of Sussex, a.k.a. Harry and Meghan, are moving back to the U.K. ABC's Lama Hassan's at Buckingham Palace.
8: The prince has been reluctant to bring his family back to England, citing security concerns after losing British police protection in 2020, telling the BBC after losing a court battle to have it reinstated last year.
9: I can't see a world in which I would be bringing my wife and children back to the UK at this point.
8: But just last month, the King and Queen hosting Harry, Meghan and their children in England. Charles's first time seeing his grandchildren since 2022.
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5: Medical experts say they are encouraged about the potential of a new cancer vaccine that's showing promise. It's for those who've already been treated for melanoma to try to keep it from coming back.
6: Right now, this isn't approved, but what this is really hope. This is hope not just for melanoma, but for other cancers. They are, in fact, studying this for other cancers like non-small cell lung cancer, renal cell carcinoma, and many others.
5: It's an individualized vaccine, says ABC Chief Medical Correspondent Dr. Tara Nerula. Still no answers in the deadly mid-air collision between a police helicopter and a small plane at an airport outside Harrisburg, Pennsylvania yesterday.
15: The impact tore the plane apart and sheared off the helicopter tail and rotor blades before it rolled onto its side. Inside the wreckage, two troopers were trapped. Authorities say one trooper kicked out a window, then pulled his bleeding partner to safety.
5: ABC's Aaron Katursky, the pilot of the plane, died. Investigators continuing to look at the death of actress Hayden Panettiere in South Carolina.
16: TMZ says law enforcement sources are conducting the investigation to see if some illegality is behind the 36-year-old's death. Police report claims her on-and-off-again boyfriend Brian Hickerson and his brother Zach were there and called 911. Yesterday, he was seen for the first time since her passing, spotted leaving a Burger King hours after Greenville police officers responded to a call for a welfare check at his family's home.
5: ABC's Trevor All to drop for Walmart following its latest profit report. The retailer says sales are slowing. I'm Sherry Preston, ABC News.
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21: Sunshine mixed with clouds at times today, with daytime highs approaching 81. Winds out of the south, 8 to 15 miles per hour. Slight chance for storms. Tonight, lows level off around 63. Bright sunshine expected tomorrow. Daytime highs approaching 81. Bright sunshine expected Saturday. Clouds on the increase by Sunday. Highs in the upper 70s. That's the weatherology forecast for AM 1300 KGLO. Right now, 70.
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7: First farm that I bought back in 2017. And here in the last couple months, the house that that he built in 82 has come back up for sale. That's attached to this farm that was a part of it at one time. We're thinking about buying it and moving into it. I just need to know if you think it's a good decision or not.
1: And how much is it?
7: He's asking 185, and I think we could fix it up for like 50,000 to fix it up and live in it, move in it.
0: So probably 220-ish all in is what you're thinking.
7: Yeah,
0: 225.
7: Yeah.
1: And how much money do you have?
7: Like that. We have about 15% now.
1: Okay. And what do you guys make a year?
7: About 130 to 140,000.
1: Okay.

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0: Sarah is with us in Fort Collins, Colorado. Hi, Sarah. How are you?
1: I'm good, Dave. How are you?
0: Better than I deserve. What's up?
1: So I wanted to ask, how do I get comfortable investing for the future when the future itself just feels so uncertain?
0: What do you mean?
1: And I know this is a bad, like, comparison or example, but there's just so much negativity on social media, and I see so many things that, like, socialism is making such a push, and climate change is risking our future. It sometimes feels pointless to have this big chunk of money in the future when it just feels like I'm just really anxious about it and so uncertain.
0: Mm. How old are you?
1: About what the future, 36.
0: Okay, cool. All right.
2: Sarah, as a fellow conspiracy theorist fan, I would tell you, though, I'd get off social media. I'm not kidding you. For 6 months. Don't engage it. And it is amazing.
0: The news sites, too.
2: Anything. I mean, I'm telling you, and that's not putting your head in the sand, right? If you need to know something, you need to know something. But to sit there and worry about something you cannot control, it does no good. It really doesn't. And we were not even, I don't think, created to hold everything that we see on social media, right? Whether it's different murder trials going on to things happening across the globe.

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2: From ABC News, I'm Wayne Cabot. The FBI is making moves on a former congressman, seizing Eric Swalwell's cell phone and devices as part of what sources tell ABC News is an ongoing criminal investigation. Agents also serving a search warrant at his Washington, D.C. home. The USS George Washington has now arrived in the Arabian Sea to replace the carrier with a record-long deployment at sea, the USS Lincoln, with reports of substandard conditions for those on board. President Trump's threat yesterday of an economic D-Day for Iran has oil prices today up 2%. Here's ABC's Rachel Scott.
3: President Trump once again trying to ramp up the pressure, overnight announcing the U.S. will enact the most crushing economic operation ever taken, saying it will be an economic D-Day. President Trump warning any country that allows its financial institutions, businesses, airports, or government entities that help Iran evade sanctions will face tremendous economic consequences.
2: Iran's foreign minister responded to Trump's D-Day comment by pointing out America's debt is now $40 trillion. Today is Thursday. It could be Tuesday or longer, power companies say, before a very long outage ends. ABC's Alex Perez in Gary, Indiana.
4: It's been more than a week since storms pounded Gary and northwest Indiana, and there are still downed trees and power lines across the area. Residents are desperate to get the power back on, and many feel the utility company is just not working quickly enough.
2: Pennsylvania State Police say one of its choppers was doing a training exercise at Carlisle Regional Airport when it collided with a small plane whose pilot died.
5: The impact tore the plane apart and sheared off the helicopter tail and rotor blades before it rolled onto its side. Inside the wreckage, two troopers were trapped. Authorities say one trooper kicked out a window, then pulled his bleeding partner to safety.
2: ABC's Aaron Katursky. Dow down 450 points right now. The NASDAQ down 230 and the S&P down 31. 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
2: Sources tell ABC News the DEA is now joining the death investigation into the Heroes actress Hayden Panettiere. ABC's Trevor Ault with the details from Los Angeles.
11: TMZ says law enforcement sources are conducting the investigation to see if some illegality is behind the 36-year-old's death. police report claims her on-and-off-again boyfriend, Brian Hickerson, and his brother, Zach, were there and called 911. Yesterday, he was seen for the first time since her passing, spotted leaving a Burger King hours after Greenville police officers responded to a call for a welfare check at his family's home.
2: Police say their preliminary investigation has found no signs of foul play at the scene of Hayden's death. NASA is giving up on rescuing the Swift Space Observatory, which has shown us so many beautiful images.
12: The space agency had been working with the startup company Catalyst to design, build, and launch a three-armed robot called Link to grab hold of the Swift telescope and gently haul it to a higher altitude, buying it several more years of life. But trouble started soon after Link made it to orbit. Malfunctioning thrusters meant that controlling its movement was nearly impossible. Now Swift, which has captured brilliant images of star explosions, will itself die in a fireball when it enters Earth's atmosphere as early as October. Jim Ryan, ABC News.
2: The FDA upgrading its frozen berries recall. Greenwise organic whole berries and whole mixed berries could be contaminated with E. coli. Wayne Cabot, ABC News.
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18: Sunshine mixed with clouds at times today, with daytime highs approaching 81. Winds out of the south, 8 to 15 miles per hour. Slight chance for storms. Tonight, lows level off around 63. Bright sunshine expected tomorrow. Daytime highs approaching 81. Bright sunshine expected Saturday. Clouds on the increase by Sunday. Highs in the upper 70s. That's the weatherology forecast for AM 1300 KGLO. Right now, 75.
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2: 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Coming up on the show today, we're going to talk with the folks at Nutrient Ag Solutions. Nate Miller is the lead for North America Seed at Nutrient Ag Solutions. He'll be with us later on in the show for a conversation as we start thinking about 2027. Ahead of that, we're going to hear from EPA Region 8 Administrator Cyrus Western for some updates on what the agency is doing surrounding DEF regulations. We're also going to talk with Shalise Harrison, the Western Policy Manager at Western Landowners Alliance at Segment 2, get some updates on a Senate Farm Bill provision that is related to working lands in the West, and looking forward to learning more about this coming up in just a little bit. But let's get things started and talk markets here today on the show. Jacob Burks, agmarket.net, is with us. Jacob, how are you, buddy? Good to have you back on the show.
23: Oh, Jesse, I'm doing good, man. Thanks for having me. Always good to be on with you.
2: Well, you know, I'd say it's a good week for a lot of producers. I mean, this grain market, man, it's been putting in a pretty good rally here this week. And I know we got December corn, for instance, these 26, bumping up here against some resistance around this $5 mark. Beans have been on a roll. What's your take on this grain market action here this week?
23: I think the beauty behind this this move, when it started, you know, comes a lot from the report. I mean, we took a little bit of the yield away. We took some The acreage increase, but the thing that we have to remind ourselves is the demand just keeps growing. This is a pure, this is a solid demand driven market where, globally we're seeing the balance sheets continue to tighten up. And now you start looking into these tours, and I made the comment probably on your show last week that it's really, really hard to rally beans whenever you're getting rain in August. Well, guess what? It can be done. And so I think a lot of that is what we're seeing through some of these tours. I mean, this is, the yield debate season, right? And we're watching, some major tours go through the countryside and show us, hey, maybe the numbers that we've been looking at, either A, they're solidifying what the USDA told us in the August report, or maybe they're even a little bit worse out there. So I think that's something that we're going to continue to watch and continue to debate.
0: Well, and it's I like to use the term yield fight season. It's kind of what this is, all the different tours, whether it's boots on the ground, satellite tours, you name it. Everyone's trying to get a read and a handle on this crop. And I wonder, though, from a risk management standpoint, and there's some pockets of the Midwest, for instance, where there might be a lot of grain still, a lot of old crop, and then there might be not a lot of old crop here. So I have to think that basis is, always plays a role, but I have to think some of that local basis is maybe going to play some added, help with some added decision making here potentially on some of this rally. I mean, your thoughts on some of that, how that basis could play in here a little bit, Jacob?
23: All right, it's funny. Yes, we did some exercises here this week, and some of our cash guys that we work with, looking at the dynamics of the soybean market has changed a lot. I mean, we see the South American crop growing, bigger and bigger and bigger. Exports still dwindling here for us. But look at what we've done from our, bioenergy sector and the crush plants that we have. The play may be this year, if you have the ability to store beans, is looking at what basis could be like come the May, June, July timeframe. I say that's something if you have the ability, I think you should pay attention. I think you should look into that. Like, hey, where are we going to be at? We're starting to see some guys offer out there opportunities to, major moves in basis levels above where they've seen them before that time of year, just because they've got to get their hands on some of those soybeans at that point. So that is going to be something to focus, because the dynamics have changed a lot. As we continue to add growth, the demand has changed for it. Therefore, we need to, maybe market a little bit different and maybe make some different plans going through the storage season. Plus, I mean, you can't get by. You can't, every article you look at right now is talking about super El Nino. And if we have some problems in South America and you start to see these global stocks dwindle and we start hitting the export market a little bit stronger, we do have opportunities. I mean, for that purpose only, we were telling people, hey, continue to market your grain, continue to get paid, but put yourself in a position to take a stance if this thing continues to go higher through the spring. Be in a flexible position where you can participate.
0: Jacob Burks, agmarket.net, is with us. And, another side of this, and maybe I'll play devil's advocate a little bit here. When it comes to marketing your grain, crude oil prices hitting new four-week highs here on Thursday. I know everyone's concerned about the cost of diesel heading into fall harvest and where that is in relation to commodity prices right now. And even with a rally, there's still some disparity there. So, I mean, how much does, that side of the conversation have to factor into your marketing right now, Jacob?
23: Well, I think, from the marketing standpoint, you got to break even set that, hey, there's some standards that you need to overcome. We get to those standards, we need to make some, we need to make some decisions. We have to get paid. We have to think, logistics. What do we have to do with our corn? So there's certain things that you got to get done, right? Then beyond that, when you look at profitability, to sit here and try to guess where this thing's going to go and what's going to happen next week, whenever, depending on what happens overseas and what our crude oil is doing. Yeah, there's a lot of, with those questions that you have, I mean, I'm a big advocate of using some option strategies instead of making sales to leave that top side open. But if you look at that crude oil and being up there on 87, that's part of the reason why we're seeing our grains and our beans go higher. Like this energy sector still has major, complications. And go back to the point that we put all this crush facility in and it's paying off. And I think that, from the producer, seeing this be a demand living driven, story right now, is really, really good.
0: Your thoughts on the livestock trade? Cattle just feels like we can't catch a break here. More red there Thursday and waiting on the cash, and still digesting the Tyson news and so much more. I mean, what's your take of the cattle complex right now?
23: I thought the grains were going to be good enough yesterday. We didn't have to talk about cattle, but you know, it's been just a really dog here. I mean, these this live cattle trade. I mean, we're getting less and less information on the cash just because Kansas due to confidentiality stuff, and so then therefore we're seeing 225 trade in the north. You know, that's you know, numbers that we didn't expect. We were talking hoping for, you know, 240 at the beginning of the week and at the end of last week, and it's just petered out. This box beef going up to 395, and that's the dynamics of what we saw with the plants closing. I, you know, really, it's erratic. I think erratic is probably the best way to describe it. I think that if you even call out there in the cash and you got these buyers sitting in the sale barns, they don't even know what to do. They're getting mixed directions from their buyer orders. So it's a very erratic time frame. The thing I didn't like to see today is some of these feeder cattle positions, you know, broke through some of those major support lines in the October. It feels like there's just a lot of weight on this thing right now, and I don't know that we have to be over here. I don't know that this thing has to stay supported. If you go back and look, we're about the same price we were last year, but the sentiment sure was a heck of a lot different.
0: A lot of things to take into account across the board. I know folks can reach out to you and the rest of the team there. AgMarket.net is the way to do it. Jacob Burks, AgMarket.net. Always good to talk with you, brother. Have a great weekend. We'll talk to you again soon.
23: Thanks for having me, Jesse. Appreciate it.
0: 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Coming up next, we'll talk with Shalise Harrison from the Western Landowners Alliance right here on AOA. 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
0: 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Well, of course, we are watching with the Senate and the Farm Bill process, the markup at the beginning of the month of August and recessing the committee until they come back in September. A number of provisions, though, added into the Farm Bill language on the Senate side. And we want to talk about one of those right now, a bipartisan conservation provision that could have a lot of impacts and implications for working lands and wildlife habitat across the West. Joining us right now, she's Western Policy Manager with the Western Landowners Alliance. Shalice Harrison is with us here on the show today. Shalice, welcome to Agriculture of America. It's great to have you join us. Hope all is well.
4: Thank you. It's good to be here.
0: So set this up for us. As I mentioned, with the Farm Bill, we're watching the Senate process work through things of that nature. And I called it out there in the open. There's a key provision here that I know you guys are excited about there at Western Landowners Alliance when it comes to conservation for working lands and more. Can you give folks a little bit of background on what exactly this provision is to start?
4: Yeah, it's really an amendment that recognizes all the important work that landowners do to sustain wildlife habitat on their private lands. And it really starts with the premise that, the majority of species, endangered species even, rely on private lands throughout the West in particular. So in the last administration and in this administration before that, Trump won, started what was known as a big game pilot program around migrations and priority habitat in Wyoming. And landowners were, got together. The governor of Wyoming sort of led this effort with landowners, like, what do you need to continue stewarding these lands? What do you need to keep doing what you're doing? Because at this time, all of this GPS or caller data was coming out from institutions around the West, seeing these big migrations, and there's a lot in Wyoming. And oftentimes when people see these migration lines on a map, they're like, oh, we need to protect that. We need to stop oil and gas. We need to, stop ranching and protect it.

0: that's what they think protection is and conservation. But the pilot that started in Wyoming around big game migrations started with a different premise. It flipped that upside down. It's like, okay, we've got these wildlife, we got these pronghorn, mule deer using these landscapes. What's going right there? What's going right and what's working? And to figure that out, we needed to ask the private landowners, because they're the ones that were providing a good portion of this habitat. And they, the USDA was in these rooms, and we said, hey, the landowners were like, we need a habitat lease. We need help with wildlife friendly fences, et cetera, et cetera. And the USDA took that advice, and they rolled out this program. And Grassland CRP really compensated them for the forage they provided. But then they also needed the Environmental Quality Incentives Program, or EQIP, to then layer on top additional sort of conservation practices for wildlife improvements, treating weeds, water infrastructure, fencing. And currently right now under CRP, there is a provision that says you cannot enroll. If you're in that program, you cannot access other federal cost share. So this simply removes that prohibition in recognition that if we want landowners continue to stay in business with the losses that they already incur from wildlife habitat, we need to get rid of this provision and allow them to have access to both. It doesn't mean that every landowner is going to use both, but the option is there. So this amendment mirrors a similar amendment in the House version of the Farm Bill, and we were very happy to see this working land conservation amendment on the Senate side as well.
1: I think about this and to many of your points, and as I've read a little bit more on this, and just I look at this from the perspective of, you know, the farmer and the rancher, we are, you know, traditional stewards of the land. And so it almost feels like with what the Senate and Congress is trying to do here, along with some of the work from the administration and USDA, it's essentially, you know, putting this back into the hands of farmers and ranchers and allowing them the ability to practice good conservation on these working lands. That's kind of the synopsis and the idea that I get from a provision like this, Shalice.
0: Yeah. I mean, let's make conservation easy. Let's not make it difficult. And producers, and you can see this on our landowner investment report that we published earlier this year, they invest millions of dollars in conservation every year out of their own pockets. That's that doesn't include support that they get from anything else. They are the time, labor. It actually is pretty profound how much they actually invest. And again, we want to magnify that, make it easier. And we are losing farms and ranches every day, and every year, and especially in the West, because everybody wants to come here. It's a great place to live. And where I live, it's outside of the greater Yellowstone ecosystem. Land is worth a lot. And these private ranches, these private working lands are essentially providing the winter habitat of all the ungulates that live in the park that people enjoy during the summer times. But guess what? They come down onto these private ranches in the wintertime. They descend upon them. They calve there. They eat grass and forage, which is really a private commodity. And hay right now is $400 a ton or more. You know, if a herd of elk come down to descend upon your property and eat your grass, what are you left with? And it's like, in some ways, we need to just acknowledge that and support the landowner for doing that. Thank you. Here is a habitat lease that will pay you for some of that forage. And on top of that, we're going to let you, we're going to help with any sort of other wildlife improvements that you want to do on your property. So again, it's making conservation easy. And we're excited that it made it into the Farm Bill. And I just want to, you know, the leaders that really made this happen were Representative Vasquez from New Mexico and Representative Zinke in Montana. They led it on the Senate side, and then on the House side, and then on the Senate side, it was Senator Heinrich and Senator Sheehy from Montana. So it had broadly supported by everybody. It's a no-brainer. Like, we shouldn't make conservation hard. We need to support the land stewards who are already doing so much for conservation and for wildlife.
1: And to your point here, with all the bipartisan backing that this has, that I think bodes well for, you know, maintaining this in the Senate version of the Farm Bill. But I think the broader question, and I know you've been watching this along with many folks, is can we get this Senate Farm Bill out of committee and across the finish line? And I think that's the million-dollar question right now as we work through this August recess, Shalise.
0: Yeah, you know, we need bipartisanship. The Farm Bill is could not be more bipartisan in my mind. It helps all of us. It keeps food on the table, farmers and business. I encourage all of our leaders to get together to get this done before the end of the year.
1: Anything final you would add about this provision here as we look to wrap up our conversation today? And I know that's one of many things you guys are tracking at Western Landowners Alliance. Anything else you would add or reiterate to folks here on the show today, Shalise?
0: Yeah, private working lands provide much of the habitat that wildlife depends on across the West. And the farmers and ranchers who steward those lands are therefore central to conservation of wildlife habitat and these species. And this amendment recognizes that. And, you know, collaboration is really key to sustaining working lands. And appreciate you having me on the show.
1: Absolutely. Well, again, folks can go to westernlandowners.org for more information. With that, Shalise Harrison, Western Policy Manager for the Western Landowners Alliance. Thanks for joining us on AOA, Shalise. We'll look forward to having you back on the show again real soon.
0: Thank you.
1: 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All right, coming up next, we're going to have a conversation with the folks at the Environmental Protection Agency. Talk more about some of the moves they have been making related to diesel exhaust fluid, some deratement announcements here, and we want to get some more details on this. Cyrus Western, the Region 8 Administrator for the EPA, will join us for a conversation coming up next on Agriculture of America.
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4: Soybeans, corn, and cattle are higher. Hogs are mixed. I'm John Perkins with a Brownfield Market Update. 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Soybeans and corn are up at the higher move in crude oil. September beans are 2 1/4 higher at 1224 1/2. November's up 3 1/4 at 1240 1/2. September corn 7 1/2 higher at 480 1/2. December's up 7 1/2 at 505 1/2. Live and feeder cattle have turned higher with on-feed numbers out tomorrow afternoon. October lives up $1.47 at $218.70. December's $1.77 higher at $218.92. September feeders are up $65 at $329.77. And hogs are mixed, adjusting spreads, with October down $1.20 at $80.30 and December $0.57 lower at $70.85. I'm John Perkins with a Brownfield Market Update.
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6: 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Well, joining us right now for a conversation, it's good to have him back on the show with us. He is Region 8 Administrator for the Environmental Protection Agency. Cyrus Western is with us here today. Cyrus, welcome back to the show, sir. Hope all is well.
7: Thank you so much for having me on. I really appreciate it.
6: Well, I know the last time you and I talked, we were discussing a lot of the recent historic announcements surrounding DEF, diesel exhaust fluid, and we talked back in the spring about some of this, but even since then, there has been more announcements related to DEF, et cetera, et cetera. And so let's dive in here. I think one of the big ones since the last time you and I talked surrounds deratements. Get us up to speed on what exactly EPA is proposing here with this rulemaking.
7: Yeah, no, absolutely. Maybe just real quick to kind of set the background and give some context for listeners. You know, the big problem that we've been facing for years, and whether it was in agriculture, whether it was in oil and gas, you know, whether it was first responders, whether it's ambulances or fire trucks, you know, these instances happen where, you know, they'd be driving to the scene of an accident. Or, you know, you'd have someone, you know, in the middle of the harvest on their combine, or, you know, someone who's running a hotshot crew delivering parts to a drilling rig, you know, North Dakota or wherever. And these diesel engines, they go into deratement. They either trip a fault code, or maybe they accidentally forgot to put more DEF in, or whatever the answer is. And you find yourself going into limp mode, going 5 miles an hour along the road, which is, you know, it really, really hurts folks, right? It's about so much more than just an inconvenience. It's about these small businesses. It's about lives. It's about, you know, agriculture. And so I think that was the problem that we had been dealing with. It had just been, quite frankly, ignored by the federal government for a long time. I think that's where the Administrator Zeldin, the president, had really heard that and listened to folks that this is a huge issue and that they really wanted this fixed. And so we've gone through some of these rulemakings over the past year, and I think this deratement rulemaking, if implemented, I think would be a huge step forward in solving this problem. And really, at a high level, what the rulemaking does is it just eliminates DEF deratements entirely and those corresponding speed restrictions that we saw. So this is a big rulemaking that we've proposed and decisive action from the administrator.
6: Well, and as I understand it, this rulemaking, we're in the 45-day public comment period, I believe. I mean, talk to us about timelines here with this rulemaking. Where are we at?

0: that process and what lies ahead in front of us here in terms of these deratements?
1: Yeah, we are currently in the public rulemaking. If you just Google EPA deratement rulemaking, it'll come up, and we want folks to comment, whether it's you're just someone who's you're a farmer in the Dakotas or really anybody. Those public comments matter, and that's something that we are legally obligated to respond to. I know it sounds kind of boring, the public comment period, but by law, the agency has to read and respond to every single relevant comment that we receive. And so to the folks who are listening, please don't hesitate to go. It's on regulations.gov or epa.gov, and we've got information there that could help, because this is your chance as part of the public to weigh in, to make your voice heard. So if finalized, this could be a really big step forward, I think, for the ag communities.
0: Well, and to your points as well, and we talked about this several months ago, just with all of these actions surrounding DEF, and I've seen a lot of the talk from producers on social media and in, you know, passing conversations that I've had throughout the summer and more. You know, a lot of folks are just looking at this and they're smiling a little bit, saying, well, this feels like common sense, a common sense approach to an issue that has plagued many, many farmers, ranchers, truckers, you name it, for a long time. I mean, you know, talk about just this common sense approach to some of these regulations surrounding DEF, Cyrus.
1: Yeah, no, absolutely. I mean, look, we all want clean air. And you're going to hear some folks on the left say that this is just a permission to run around and pollute. We don't care about clean air. And that's just flat out not true. We absolutely care about clean air, but we need to make sure that we're doing it in a way that doesn't hurt your average folks, that doesn't hurt Main Street America. You know, as I said, there are a lot of stories of fire trucks trying to respond to an incident, and the engine goes into deratement and they're going 5 miles an hour along the road. You know, how many folks in ag are in the middle of a harvest or whatever it may be, and they trip a fault code or there's a faulty sensor and they go into deratement. The engine goes into limp mode. I mean, there's real world consequences, I think, to the approach that has been taken by the federal government over the last 15 years. And that's exactly what we're trying to fix. And, you know, we have been working with some of these major engine manufacturers, Cummins, Caterpillar, you know, all the major ones in Michigan. You know, we've been working with them. We've been working with them to get their data to go through and to engage them, because we understand that everybody wants clean air, but this is just not the way.
0: We're having a conversation with Cyrus Western from the Environmental Protection Agency, EPA Region 8 Administrator. And, you know, one of the common problems that I think a lot of producers, farmers, ranchers, you name it, had when, you know, a truck would go into limp mode or a piece of equipment would go into limp mode. I mean, not only does it slow them down, but then, you know, I think this all kind of maybe ties in as well. It alleviates another issue that is out there, the whole right to repair conversation. And we don't have to go down that rabbit hole necessarily, but, you know, right, something goes into limp mode, they can't fix it. They have to find a way to get it to a shop or get a dealer out there to fix it. And just that's more time added on to downtime, so to speak. And so in a way,
1: 100%.
0: Yeah, talk about this, because in a way with what EPA is doing, you're kind of, at least it's not, you know, eliminating every challenge there, but it's saying, okay, we're kind of taking away one of these burdensome problems that, you know, folks might have had to lean on someone else to fix this issue in their equipment or on their vehicle, et cetera.
1: 100%. And that was one of the big things we heard specifically from the ag community for these tractors or combines or from these non-road diesel engines. And that's why back in February, we issued new guidance affirming the right to repair for farmers and owners of those non-road diesel engines. I mean, at a high level, the guidance clarified that the Clean Air Act can support Americans' ability to make some of those repairs without having to violate the law. Because to your point, I mean, you know, it got kind of ridiculous there for some folks in ag, where it's like this diesel engine doesn't even go on a county road or a highway or whatever. And even then, there's some concerns around fixing them. And so that was the guidance that we issued, was to try to bring that level of clarity to folks and to say, no, like, this is on your combine or whatever it is. Like, there absolutely needs to be an element of right to repair there. And that's one of the big things that that we pushed. Now it's back, I think it's back in February when we initially

0: of the year. I mean, give us an idea, in a sense, are we going to expect an avalanche of more things on the way potentially from the EPA here, Cyrus?
1: Yeah, you know, I think first and foremost, we're focused on this open comment period, on this open and pending rulemaking. Again, if implemented, it has a really big impact on the deratements and just getting rid of them entirely. We feel that that's a big step forward. So we want to focus on the here and now. But, you know, look, part of the felt is being engaged with the community. If there are further steps that folks think we should be making, please do reach out to us. I mean, I think that's one of the things that the administrator and the president have really emphasized is we want to be champions for solving these problems that have otherwise gone ignored for many years. So we want to, if there are additional things folks want us to do, we want to hear from them.
0: All right. Any final thoughts? We got about a minute and a half left here. Anything else you would add or reiterate to folks here on the show today, Cyrus?
1: No, I think, again, this is just part of the mandate that the president received back in November of 24 about, you know, kind of solving problems that have otherwise been ignored. Really listening to Main Street America, listening to the ag community. There's a lot of things I think that this administration is working on to help ag, and it's all part of that larger process, that larger initiative. But, you know, this is something that, again, I think it doesn't get talked about in the halls of power, but when you go to Main Street America, death was a big deal. And so this is us responding to those concerns and taking initiative and delivering.
0: Well, we always appreciate the time and the insight with that. EPA Region 8 Administrator Cyrus Western, thanks so much for joining us again on the show, Cyrus. Have a great rest of your day, and we will look forward to talking with you again real soon. Appreciate it.
1: Absolutely. Thanks for having me on the show.
0: You bet. Once again, Cyrus Western, EPA Region 8 Administrator. One quick news note. Canada has temporarily avoided a 50% U.S. tariff after reaching a last-minute agreement with the Trump administration just hours before the higher duties were scheduled to take effect. President Donald Trump saying Tuesday night that he was pausing the tariffs for 3 days while the two countries finalized the agreement. The tariffs would have affected about $20 billion worth of Canadian goods, including wine and hockey sticks. Canadian Prime Minister Mark Carney said substantial progress has been made toward a trade deal, but added that more work remains. Trump also suggesting the long-delayed Keystone XL pipeline could potentially be revived, although he provided few details and did not say whether it was part of the tariff agreement. Now the reprieve comes after months of strained U.S.-Canada trade relations and could give businesses, including farmers and ranchers on both sides of the border, more certainty. Now, we still got to see where this all goes over the next couple of days, but at least maybe some light at the end of the tunnel here in negotiations with the U.S. and Canada. 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We're going to talk about making seed decisions as we look ahead to next year. 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
1: 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And we're going to talk about making decisions when it comes to seed for 2027. 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Nate, good to talk with you again, sir. Hope all is well.
12: Jesse, great to see you. All is well. We've had a dynamic 2026 as usual, and we're setting up for 2027. So thanks for having me on today.
1: Absolutely. Well, let's talk about this. As growers kind of begin looking ahead to next season, and I know we have 26 harvest in front of us still, but a lot of folks are thinking about 27. What should they already be evaluating before harvest starts here this fall?
12: This is a really fun part of the season, in my estimation. As a grower myself, this is the time when we get to think and dream about the next year. And of course, our yield potential is at its highest right now for the coming year. And we get to put parts and pieces together that really bring that genetic potential and all that yield potential to life. And so in your question, as I think about what do we ask growers, what would we want growers to be working on right now? It's really evaluating what they see in the field in their operation today, what hybrids and varieties look best, what has worked well for them, but also reach out to your experts within your local community. Talk to agronomists, talk to your seed sellers, talk to those people that are in your community, that are involved in agriculture, and ask them what looks good in the field right now, what appears to be performing best. We obviously don't have harvest data in much of the country yet. We will in the next 30 and 60 days, of course, but make sure you're getting out and looking at your products in the field and making some of those initial evaluations.
13: Well, thinking about, you know, this year's crop, what we're seeing out there right now teach us about making some of those better seed decisions for next season, Nate?
12: Yeah. So as we get out and look at that crop, there's some things that we would really encourage producers, growers to be looking for and looking at. So, of course, we're trying to judge yield potential, but then we need to dial in really to agronomic characteristics. We've had, again, as I mentioned, a very dynamic 26, as most growing seasons are. And so as we look at the Corn Belt in general, we see a very wet eastern half of the Corn Belt. And as we get further west, we see very dry. And so we're going to see some performance characteristics here in those environments, abundant moisture in some geographies here in the east and overabundant in some places, and then dry out west. And so how are your seed products doing in the field against those conditions? We also need to evaluate for disease. How does disease pressure look? How did certain products hold up against disease pressure? How did they hold up against maybe some insect pressure that may have been there? Look at also your trait packages. Are you pleased with your trait packages? Were you able to get adequate weed control? Does it look like we got insect control the way you would expect? And it is similar, again, rely on your local experts as well to feed some of that information in. Certainly the nutrient crop consultant or local sales rep is going to be a trusted source of information, as they'll look across a wider geography than what you can look at on your individual farm. And so start building that information base in terms of how do things look in the field, how do they perform, and where do I want to go from here as we think about 27.
13: Well, how early should growers begin discussing seed decisions for next year, for 2027, Nate?
12: We actually like to say that when the seed is up in the year prior, that's when you start thinking about the next year. And so as we dial back even further into the growing season, we're looking at emergence April, May for most growing geographies, of course. We're looking at how that crop and early season performance in June. So we're dialing into those things, and it's not too early to start thinking about the next year's crop, in this case, 2027. But certainly as we come now to the back half of August, now is a time to really start to hone in on some of those decisions and guide towards certain products. I'd also encourage you to get through the door of your local nutrient branch. Again, reach out to your experts. We have some digital tools also that we're using in many branches and many places that are really powerful and give us information from vegetative indexes, NDVIs, et cetera. Gives us really solid information on what hybrids and varieties look best across a wider geography, with a lot of AI and digital tools available behind the scenes. And so local experts will be able to help along those lines as well.
13: We're talking with Nate Miller from Nutrient Ag Solutions. And I know Nutrient Ag Solutions, you guys talk a lot about helping growers make confident decisions. What does that look like during the fall crop planning season?
12: Yeah, I like to talk to our team about how information builds confidence, and confidence then builds action. And that's for us as Nutrient, as your trusted source of seed, fertilizer, chemical. That's also you and your operation. So think about how that information builds confidence for the coming season. And I talk about how this is a very exciting part of the next growing season. Our yield potential, again, is at its maximum. And we're trying to plan for how to bring that maximum potential to life on the acres next season. And so really try to build that information base that then drives confidence. I talk about some of the digital tools available, whether that is drone overflight or fixed wing overflight or whatever it may be. Try to tap into those from your local experts and try to understand what really across a wider geography is starting to look good on a bi hybrid and bi variety basis. And that really then drives the confidence and action going to next season.
13: Well, final thoughts. What's your message for growers as we look at next season, Nate?
12: Yeah, so not only I'll expand just a bit here in last comment. 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
13: 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Have a great one. We'll talk to you again soon.
12: Jesse, it's always a pleasure. Thanks for having me on.
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1: From ABC News, I'm Wayne Cabot. The FBI stopped Eric Swalwell at San Francisco International Airport, seizing the devices of the California Democrat who resigned from Congress back in April over rape allegations that he denies. Agents also searching his D.C. home as part of what we're told is an ongoing criminal investigation. Jurors got sent home early today as they await the instructions tomorrow in the Massachusetts trial of Lindsay Clancy, who admits to strangling her three children, saying she heard voices, according to a witness, ABC's Peter Arvalambos.
26: Sheila Kavanaugh, she's a chaplain who worked at the hospital where Lindsay Clancy was treated immediately after the killings. She described these 14 meetings she had with Clancy where they described hearing this voice in her head telling her to kill her children. She added during that first conversation about a week after the killings that Clancy said she was glad her children were safe. Defense lawyers are saying that this really gets to the heart of their case, that this was postpartum psychosis.
1: We're not spending as much at Walmart, which hopes to reverse that slide by aggressively lowering prices on up to 11,000 items. Walmart stock is down more than 9%. Stocks generally are down. The Dow is lower by 415. NASDAQ down 175, or about 0.6%.
0: Oil is up 2% and more as President Trump renews threats on Iran. An economic D-Day, he says. Iran now saying it's upgraded its military capabilities, warning any future war could see the use of more

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6: The Democratic National Committee has narrowed down its list of potential 2028 convention host cities, leaving out Chicago and Atlanta. The short list is down to three: Boston, Philadelphia, or Denver. Medical experts are talking about the potential breakthrough in cancer treatment, a personalized cancer vaccine showing promise. It's built from a patient's own cancerous tumor. ABC News Chief Medical Correspondent Dr. Tara Narula reports this treatment delayed the recurrence of the most serious form of skin cancer.
7: Right now, this isn't approved, but what this is really hope. This is hope not just for melanoma, but for other cancers. They are, in fact, studying this for other cancers like non-small cell lung cancer, renal cell carcinoma, and many others.
6: The treatment also blocked the spread of melanoma, not just the recurrence, but the spread in high-risk patients. Mark your calendar and hope for clear skies. Next Thursday, a week from today, a partial lunar eclipse beginning late August 27th into the next morning. This is not going to be a total lunar eclipse, but a significant portion of the moon will be covered. Best views will be in the eastern U.S. and Canada, all of Central and South America. And if you're in the West, you'll still be able to see some of the eclipse, just not as much. Oh, and you won't need those special funny glasses either. Unlike the solar eclipses, lunar eclipses are totally safe to experience with the naked eye. If you have binoculars or a telescope, even better. Wayne Cabot, ABC News.
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0: Mostly sunny skies and 77 degrees. Good afternoon. Here's a look at local news on today's edition of the Midday Report. Here on your hometown news station, AM 1300 KGLO. KGLO weather, quick check of that before heading into the news. 81 for a high today under a mostly sunny sky. South winds at 5 to 10. Might see a scattered storm early. Slight chance. A low of 63 tonight. Mostly sunny with a high of 81 tomorrow. Tomorrow night, 60 for a low under a mostly clear sky. Mostly sunny Saturday with a high of 78. Might see a scattered shower. Otherwise, partly cloudy with a high of 77 on Sunday. We'll recap the weather in detail just before 12:30 here on KGLO. In the news this noon hour, a month and a half into the restructuring of the City of Mason City's garbage and recycling operations, the city has decided to discontinue residents being able to place an extra bag of garbage on top of their garbage cart. Mason City Mayor John Lee tells KGLO News that they've tried the one bag on top method because of what other communities were trying to do with automated garbage collection, but there's been just too many issues.
1: With other communities, and we just wanted to try to do right by the citizens. One bag on top, why not? It's not working. It's slowing our guys down. We're creating more garbage on the streets. We can't pick it all up. So we have to stop it.
0: Lee says they're working on an easy solution for people who have extra garbage bags, but he

0: says if you regularly have extra bags, you may want to think about upsizing to the bigger garbage cart.
1: If you're a person who puts it out every week, I would suggest calling City Hall, upgrading to the next level. If you have the biggest one right now and you're still filling that thing up because you got a lot of kids or whatever the cause or reason is, you can always put tags on them, and then we're going to try to find a way for you to call, text. No one wants to call, I get that. But is there a way to do a quick text with the address and say, come here? As long as it's tagged, we'll come pick them up. But we can't put bags on top of the bins anymore. It just doesn't work. We tried.
0: Lee says that despite this issue and some learning curves at the start of the CartSmart program, things have been going fairly well.
1: For the most part, citizens have done a great job. Drivers have learned a ton, learning a lot. And so it's becoming pretty efficient. But again, we'll always remind people, like cul-de-sacs, please don't park on cul-de-sacs. That is probably the biggest concern, along with people putting them out in front of or between cars. That's probably the second biggest concern. And then just sometimes people put them too close to mailboxes or power line or those anchor for the telephone poles. Right. Those are probably the biggest issues that we're having. Some people, again, don't get them out before 6 a.m., but getting them out there on time also.
0: Now, for those wanting to exchange their garbage cart for a larger size or even the smaller size, you can do so until September 4th by calling the sanitation department at 641-421-3691. Now, after September 4th, you can still do those exchanges for a different cart size, but a standard exchange fee and any rate adjustments will apply. Lee made his comments on the Ask the Mayor program earlier today here on KGLO. Head to the story at KGLOAM.com to watch the program. A Rock Falls man was injured in an accident where his minivan struck and killed a horse who was standing in the middle of a Sergoto County road. The Sergoto County Sheriff's Office says shortly after 10 o'clock on Tuesday night, 32-year-old Lincoln Jost was driving north on Vine Avenue near 280th Street when he crashed into the horse. The Sheriff's Office says the horse died at the scene. Jost was evaluated by the Mason City Fire Department paramedics at the scene for minor injuries but was not transported to the hospital. Sheriff's Office says there is no indication that the driver was distracted or that alcohol was involved in the crash. The accident investigation continues. Now, the Department of Public Safety has released more information on the shooting death Tuesday of a woman in Stewart and the wounding of a state trooper. Dr. Danielson with more.
2: Officers responded to reports of shots fired at 3:35 p.m. in Stewart. State Trooper Chase Carruthers was among the first to arrive and found 46-year-old Austin Reed armed with a shotgun. Officers say Reed shot Carruthers before he was arrested. 42-year-old Tony Salazar was found dead outside the residence. Trooper Carruthers was taken to Des Moines Hospital where he's in stable condition, receiving ongoing medical treatment. Witnesses identified Reed as the person who shot Salazar, and he's charged with first-degree murder and her death and attempted murder of a police officer. Radio Iowa, I'm Dar Danielson.
0: Chris McGowan, the Republican campaigning for Iowa's 4th congressional district seat, says the federal government must be prudent about waging war. But McGowan is not publicly commenting on President Trump's decision to authorize the use of force against Iran.
3: I'm not a member of Congress. I don't have access to all of the information that the administration and the Department of War have, that they made the decision first with Midnight Hammer and subsequently with Epic Fury.
0: McGowan spoke with President Trump when Trump endorsed him in early February and mentioned a passage from Trump's 2024 inaugural address.
3: And I said, sir, I believe the most seminal statement that you made was the following. We're going to build the most powerful military the world has ever seen, and we're going to judge our success not only by the wars we win, but perhaps more importantly, by the wars we never get into.
0: And that conversation happened 3 weeks before the U.S. and Israel launched a massive offensive against Iran. McGowan says as someone who grew up during Ronald Reagan's presidency, he admires Reagan's peace through strength mantra.
3: I have every intention of following President Reagan's mantra as it relates to the very conservative use of military force. And only when diplomacy and all other avenues have failed.
0: McGowan, the president of the Siouxland Chamber of Commerce, served in the Iowa National Guard, and all five of his adult children are serving in the U.S. military. If elected, McGowan will lobby to be appointed to the House Armed Services Committee. He says his goal would be to make sure American soldiers have access to everything they need to be safe and effective.
3: Now, I also think that that means that the federal government has a responsibility to be extremely prudent in the use of arms and using these young men and women.
0: Dave Dawson, an assistant prosecutor in the Woodbury County Attorney's Office, is a Democrat running in the 4th Congressional District, and Dawson says Congress needs to take action and stop the war.
4: An illegal, unconstitutional war in Iran that has not been authorized by Congress and is putting American sailors and soldiers' lives at risk. We need to end that. But you have to have Congress stand up and say, this is wrong. And if you don't have people in Congress willing to stand up and say when the president is acting wrong, you're going to end up with the same policy. So we have to make change through this election.
0: Both Dawson and McGowan made their comments at the Des Moines Register's political soapbox at the Iowa State Fair. They are competing to replace Republican Congressman Randy Feenstra, who is not seeking re-election in the district. That includes Winnebago, Hancock, Wright, and Franklin counties in our immediate listening area. KGLO News Time is 12:12. 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
6: Hey, it's an off day in San Diego today, but join me, Chris Atterbury, alongside Glenn Perkins tomorrow night as the Twins kick off a three-game series with the Padres in San Diego. 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
0: Channel 13 as the Midday Report continues here on KGLO. Sunny skies and 77 degrees here at Radio Park here at the noon hour. A top Trump administration official says negotiations with Canada for revisions in the U.S.-Mexico-Canada trade agreement have been challenging. Luke Lindbergh is the USDA's Undersecretary for Trade and Agricultural Affairs.
7: I think everybody sort of knows what needs to happen. It's just a matter of political courage and goodwill to do it.
0: President Trump had threatened to impose 50% tariffs on a variety of Canadian exports into the U.S., including dairy products, cement, and hockey equipment Wednesday, but announced late Tuesday night that there had been a breakthrough and negotiations would continue for 3 days.
7: With Canada right now, it's been pretty clear that the president is unhappy with them and the way specifically they've been treating our alcohol sales in Canada and our dairy sales for too long. They've been discriminating against our dairy producers. So we'd like to get past those couple hurdles before we can really engage in full force on a broader USMCA review with Canada.
0: The USMCA was ratified by the U.S., Canada, and Mexico in early 2020 during Trump's first term. Lindbergh says there's been significant progress with Mexico during the current review period.
7: I know the teams have been in consistent communication. I was actually down in Mexico last week on a non-USMCA related matter and heard from the Mexican government that they agree that the process is moving forward.
0: Lindbergh made his comments during a stop at the Iowa State Fair. Several Trump administration officials have been at the fair, including the Secretary of Veterans Affairs and the Secretary of War. About 1 million people visit the Iowa State Fair every year. And there are only about 15,000 parking spaces on the fairgrounds, which has led to a micro-industry of nearby residents parking cars in their yards. And it's the subject now of a new feature-length documentary. Des Moines filmmaker Sean Hicks says Parkers is the tale of the people in the neighborhood surrounding the fairgrounds who create improvised parking lots around their houses every August.
8: Their neighbors and their family, and they take it seriously. And it's also generational, and you have Parkers that are parking cars now that they started when they were kids and their grandparents taught them and showed them the way to do it.
0: The story tells how it's typically one of the hottest times of the year. There's extremely heavy traffic and flaring tempers as well as raging drunks, contrasted with a surprising amount of tenderness. One man featured in the film openly carries a holstered gun on his belt, in his words, just in case, while the grandmother marked her 86th birthday, standing on the curb and flagging down cars. Hicks, who grew up on Des Moines' east side, says he was inspired to make the film after hearing so many stories about the Parkers over the decades, including this one.
8: A bunch of kids decided to make some money and park a bunch of cars in the vacant church lot, and people paid them. They parked a whole lot full of cars, and then the kids took off, and then somebody from the church noticed all the cars parked there illegally and had them towed.
0: And perhaps 10,000 cars park in the neighborhood each day of the fair, and some folks charge $5 a day for a space, others get $20. No matter what, multiply that by 11 days of the fair, and the cash can really add up.
8: For some, it's a matter of

0: property taxes. That's why they're doing it. For some, it's, you know, supplementing their children's education to make sure they can go to a private school. But a majority, it's really just economic survival for taxes or just paying some bills.
1: Now, the documentary will be featured on August 29th and September 5th on the big screen at the Flora Cafe and Cinema in Des Moines. What Hicks is calling fundraising screenings. He'll be there to do question and answer sessions after the showings. And I'm Obama's asked U.S. Senator Chuck Grassley to subpoena algorithm information for Meta, the owner of Instagram, one of the most popular social media platforms among teens. She made the request following her daughter's suicide, who often spent time on apps that allegedly damaged her mental health. Katie Townsend, the mother of the 16-year-old girl, said her daughter recorded a video on her phone claiming algorithms were affecting her mental state. There's been discussion in the U.S. about trying to limit access to the most popular apps. University of Iowa epidemiologist Jonathan Platt explains that online content is designed to evoke a strong response from the user.
2: Things that make you very happy, things that make you very angry, things that are outrageous, that stimulate some sort of extreme kind of emotional reaction when you see it.
1: Platt says social media has changed greatly over a short period of time, and feeds can seem more grim because of a lack of content from loved ones.
2: Social media doesn't have to look the way that it looks today. You know, I remember a time when you would log into Facebook and you would actually see content from your friends, and that was sort of your feed. And we can regulate the platforms and make them safer for young people.
1: Now, Grassley's not said if he intends to lead an effort to subpoena the algorithm data. According to UNICEF, an under-16 social media ban in Australia has largely failed, and teens in that country are still finding ways to access the most popular platforms. France tried to invoke a similar measure, but the judge blocked the effort there. And the Iowa Department of Natural Resources is taking public comments on a proposed rule change that would give in-state hunters the first shot at pheasants, another game over out-of-state hunters. The DNR's Chris Ensbinger says it's something that they've been working on since 2021.
3: There's some places like near the borders and things where we have consistent non-resident, resident usage of our public areas. This hopefully will help alleviate a little bit of that and spread some people out.
1: Now, Ensbinger says the change keeps non-residents out of the first week of pheasant season and adds other restrictions as well.
3: The general hunting license allows small game hunting for the whole season, the same season, resident or non-resident. And this change would make it so that the non-residents need to pick 2 7-day periods that they would be eligible to hunt.
1: The Natural Resources Commission approved the change, and some commissioners said during discussions that there can be a lot of out-of-state hunters in the state areas along the borders. Ensbinger says it won't be a big problem for most visiting hunters.
3: The average non-resident hunter hunts in Iowa, our data all shows, about 5 days a year. So this is 14 right off the bat, with the possibility of getting more. So we don't think it's going to be too restrictive on our non-residents, and it's very similar to what other states are already doing.
1: He says out-of-state hunters could buy another 14-day license if they want more time, and a 5-day license is also available. Ensbinger says squirrel hunting is another season that has raised some concerns during the early bull hunting season for deer.
3: We also have a fairly large number of Minnesota residents and other states that come into squirrel hunt up in northeast Iowa, and there's been some conflict with bow hunters.
1: Ensbinger says they hope the change will ease some of the pressure in the woods for Iowa bow hunters, and he says the changes don't impact the deer or the turkey season.
3: The general hunting license is the same license that deer hunters have to buy, non-resident turkey hunters have to buy. And it does not affect those. So if you come here to Iowa to deer hunt, they're going to ask you what dates do you want for small game hunting. If you don't small game hunt, you can just tell them, you know, leave the default.
1: The DNR is taking comments on the rule change through September 22nd. You can send in written comments, or you can go to the public hearing on September 22nd. And Ensbinger says the NRC will vote on the final approval after that public hearing. The changes would not go into effect until the 2027 hunting seasons. That's local news on the Midday Report on KGLO. Look at sports is next.
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0: The Atlanta Braves matched up in the final game of their three-game series at Target Field yesterday. Was our KGLO Twins bus trip, and for the Twins fans on the trip, at least it was a good game to watch.
1: Twins and Atlanta on a gorgeous sunny afternoon at Target Field, and the Twins grabbed a 1-0 lead early against Atlanta as they picked up a run in the third inning. RBI fielder's choice by Byron Buxton. It was a solid start from Taj Bradley. He blistered through five innings, touched up for a run in the fifth to make it a 1-1 ball game, but then watched his offense immediately get three runs right back in the bottom half of the inning, including a two-run double from Cody Clemens after a bases-loaded walk to Josh Bell. So the Twins led 4-1, and that was the end of the day for Taj Bradley. Twins bullpen, nine straight scoreless innings, but Cody Funderburk gave up some soft contact, and he ended up giving up three runs in the top of the sixth inning to Atlanta, and we were tied at four again. In the seventh inning, though, the Twins would untie it. It was a hustle double by Josh Bell off of Victor Medoras. And then when they went to Dylan Lee, the fine left-handed setup man, Cody Clemens, left on left, was waiting for him. 1-0. Pulled into right field. Acuna loping after it. Acuna's not going to get it. It drops. Here comes Josh Bell. Acuna won't bother throwing. Cody Clemens greeting Dylan Lee with an RBI single to right, and the Twins vault back into the lead. It's 5-4 Minnesota. Brooks Lee later after an intentional walk so that Lee could face the other Lee. Brooks gets a liner on an 0-2 pitch back up the middle to drive in a run, and the Twins end up tacking on two. Rest of the way, solid bullpen work from Hoffman and Gomez. Yoendra saves his 20th in 20 tries, and the Twins down Atlanta 6-4 and sweep the series right here on your home for Twins baseball.
0: So the Twins right now sit four games back of the White Sox in the AL Central race. In the wild card race, they're in that number three spot. They would have the third and final spot in the wild card if things ended today. Behind the Twins, Texas is a half game back, Toronto one back, Cleveland and Baltimore and Detroit all game and a half back, Seattle two and a half back in the wild card race. So that makes things interesting heading into what's going to be a very interesting last month of the baseball season. Twins off today. They head to San Diego, 8 o'clock pregame tonight, tomorrow night rather, and 8:40 the first pitch. Saturday it's a 7 o'clock first pitch, 7:40 first pitch, 7 o'clock pregame. Sunday, 2 o'clock for Inside Twins, 2:30 pregame, 3:10 the first pitch, all on KGLO. Then the Twins visit the Athletics for three all nighttime games. By the way, the Twins and the Yankees bus trip. If you're thinking about going to the game and you've not gotten your tickets yet, you need to get into Radio Park here today or tomorrow. The tickets continue to sell fast. The bus is filling up. We don't want to have you shut out of being on the bus trip for that September 16th game. So 341 South Yorktown Pike during business hours. Come on in and get your tickets to the KGLO Twins bus trip for the Twins and the Yankees. Iowa State coach Jimmy Rogers says his team has lofty goals despite low expectations from outside the program. Most preseason polls have the Cyclones entered near the bottom of the Big 12 heading into Rogers' first season as head coach.
2: And if you want to push your team, you have to take their goals and you got to show it to them constantly. And this team has really bought into wanting to be special, blocking out the outside noise, and believing in themselves when nobody else in the country does, because none of those things matter.
0: Rogers says the players have higher expectations.
2: There's only so many people in this building that have a vision of what we can be, and we need to keep that tunnel focus as we work through the season, because all the outside knows means nothing. There's a team that will take the field September 5th that will be committed to competing for one another and making this year special.
0: Well, it's a second straight rebuild for Rogers, who had 75 new players heading into his one and only season at Washington State last year. The Cyclone roster has more than 80 new players.
2: I think it's the landscape of college football, and if you're going to take a position, you better be willing to accept what comes with it, and I'm not going to complain about what it turned into back-to-back years. I chose both places to be at, and it's my job, and it's our staff's job, and the players that we bring in's job to become the best team that we possibly can be.
0: And as game week approaches, Rogers' clock and game management have been a focus in fall camp.
2: We have to win the margins, and so we have to be on the same wavelength as coaches. For me, that is timing inside of the game. That's the second quarter, the middle eight. That's going into the fourth quarter and making sure that we're on the same page of how timeouts are utilized and at times what you're giving up for the other side of the ball as well, so that you're playing situation.

0: professional football. For us, it's been huge.
1: It's Iowa State coach Jimmy Rogers. And Iowa tackle Trevor Lauk has high expectations for the upcoming season. The redshirt junior started all 13 games at left tackle a year ago, and he is garnering preseason All-American mentions.
2: I mean, I'm a lot more confident. I think that's natural. I think I had a pretty decent season last year. You know, just having that season under my belt now, you know I can do it because, you know, at times you're like, I don't know if I can do it, but, you know, I proved that I can do it. So, yeah, I'm a lot more confident. I feel like I had a really good offseason. Got bigger and stronger and faster, hopefully. So, yeah, I'm super excited to get out there and play this year.
1: With three starters gone from the offensive line, a number of young players will need to step up.
2: It's been really good. And, yeah, we do like to, you know, coach each other up and give each other tips. And, you know, none of us take it personal if, you know, even if a younger guy tells me now, like, you know, you're doing this wrong or you're doing that right, like, I'm going to, you know, accept him and what he's saying to me. We're all just trying to get better and help each other out.
1: Iowa opens the season on September 5th when they host Northern Illinois. Preseason volleyball rankings are out from the Iowa Girls High School Athletic Union. Top five in 1A, it's Janesville, Wapsie Valley, Holy Trinity of Fort Madison, Ankeny Christian in Sydney. Top five at 2A, it's Grundy Center, Union LaPorte City, Dyersville Beckman, Riverside, and Woodward Granger. Lake Mills is in at number 13 in Class 2A in the preseason rankings. 3A, it's Cherokee on top, North Central Conference member Humboldt is second, followed by Western Christian DePaul, Dyke New Hartford, and MOC Floyd Valley. Algona, the North Central Conference, is ranked 10th. 4A, it's Norwalk, Sioux Center, Bishop Heland of Sioux City, Western Dubuque, and Clear Creek Abana in the top five. 5A, it's Waukee Northwest, Iowa City West, Ankeny, Dallas Center Grimes, and West Des Moines Dowling in the top five. Find the full rankings, head to the sports section at KGLOAM.com. That's a check of midday sports. Back with weather to wrap up the midday report after this.
3: 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I'm Kellen Havikin, and here at Brownfield Ag News, my team and I believe those voices deserve to be heard. That's why Brownfield brings you conversations with farmers, ranchers, agribusiness leaders, and policymakers from across the country. 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
1: Twelve 29 at KGLO. The check of the weather has a mostly sunny sky today with a high of 81. Winds out of the south at 5 to 10. Tonight, partly cloudy. Slight chance for a scattered storm, early 20% chance. Low is 63. Southwest winds at 8 to 15. Friday, mostly sunny with a high of 81. West winds 8 to 15. Friday night, mostly clear. Low is 60. Saturday, mostly sunny with a high of 78. Saturday night, mostly clear. Low of 56. Sunday, slight chance for a scattered shower, otherwise partly to mostly cloudy with a high of 77. Sunday night, partly cloudy, a low of 57. Monday, slight chance of a shower, otherwise partly to mostly cloudy with a high of 78. Monday night, partly cloudy, a slight chance for a scattered shower, a low of 61. Tuesday, a slight chance for a scattered shower, otherwise partly cloudy with a high of 82. Tuesday night, partly cloudy with a slight chance for a scattered shower, a low of 62. Wednesday, partly cloudy with a high of 81. In Mason City at this hour, variable winds at 5 miles per hour. Relative humidity at 57%. Barometric pressure steady at 30.09 inches. Mostly sunny and 77. 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
4: ABC News, I'm Wayne. Relief has arrived. For the long-serving crew aboard the USS Abraham Lincoln, U.S. Central Command says the USS George Washington aircraft carrier is now operating in the Middle East, replacing a ship where Defense Secretary Pete Hegseth said reports of mental health challenges and supply shortages were misrepresented. The Lindsey Clancy jury goes home early today, awaiting a long day tomorrow. The defense could rest. Clancy saying postpartum psychosis led her to kill her three children. Her supporters demonstrating outside the courthouse in Plymouth, Mass.
5: The jury is going to see and be aware. So the judge is going to try to limit that. Typically, you're going to see judges have different exits. They will allow them to exit the actual courthouse in a separate area where they're not forced to have to go through the protesters.
4: ABC News legal contributor Shauna Lloyd. The FBI searching the D.C. home of Eric Swalwell in a criminal investigation of the former congressman whose devices they seized. This is ABC News.
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1: The Pro Farmer Crop Tour winds up today. USDA sending crop scouts out next week. I'm Mark Oppel. Today's bottom line report brought to you by Helena. Two Pro Farmer groups meet in Rochester, Minnesota tonight. One coming from the Eastern Corn Belt, one from the West. They'll compile data from the tour that started on Monday, combine that information along with data received from other crop areas that were not on the tour, but data is available, and they'll release national production estimate tomorrow. Daily social media posts report lots of muddy fields in the Eastern Corn Belt, wind damage in the Central, and of course dry areas in the West. Grain traders already putting more weight on the daily results. USDA is sending their own crop scout out late next week to cover much the same territory, all ahead of the September 11th crop report. Bottom line analysts expect Pro Farmer's national corn yield to be about a half a bushel better than USDA's 180.7. This is the bottom line report. The team at Helena will be at the new Agronomy Zone, part of the Farm Progress Show in Boone, September 1st, 2nd, and 3rd. Helena can show you firsthand how to get more out of every acre. That's our bottom line. I'm Mark Oppold, wishing you a profitable day.
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6: 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National financial journalist Dennis Neal identifies a key reason why.
7: Entirely, it's a lack of discipline, you know. I mean, our grandparents saved vastly better than our children do, although my daughter is an inveterate saver, a great saver, because I was pounding that into her from the time she was a little girl. But people spend way too much, and spending is the enemy of investing. And they can say that they don't earn enough in their jobs, but move to a cheaper neighborhood, move to a cheaper state. When I left New York after 40 years in January and moved to SoFlo, South Florida, I instantly got a 14% raise on my earnings, because that's how much combined state and city taxes were taken out of anything I earned up in New York. And so there are things we could do. We aren't slaves. They could look for a better job. I just think there's too much negativity out there, Jeff, because it's now politics. The political split is what defines everything. In the University of Michigan Consumer Sentiment Survey, Democrats believe that inflation is going to be at like a 6% rate or higher. And Republicans say, oh, no, no, it's only going to be a tenth of a percent annually. Well, both measures are ridiculous and wrong, and both measures are just skewed by political bias.
6: National financial journalist Dennis Neal's latest book is Oregoners, How One State Chased Away Businesses and People. 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

0: 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I'm Jeff Stein for the Iowa Business Report.
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2: Live cattle imports are set to resume, and the biofuels industry is in a good place. Hello, everyone. I'm Brent Barnett with Agribusiness News on Brownfield. Pioneer brand Z-Series soybeans are the ones you trust to lead. With next-generation genetics, Z-Series soybeans set a new industry standard for agronomic performance and yield potential. President Trump's nominee to lead the United Nations World Food Program says he stands ready to serve if selected for the position.
3: The president actually called me on the phone to offer me the opportunity to be the U.S. nominee, which was incredibly special for me.
2: Luke Lindbergh, who's currently the USDA's Undersecretary for Trade and Foreign Agricultural Affairs, says a final decision has not yet been made on the nomination that he received in April.
3: I've successfully submitted my application. I'm in the process right now, and at this point in time, we don't have a defined timeline in terms of when that will end.
2: Speaking to Brownfield at the Iowa State Fair, Lindbergh said the selected candidate will serve a five-year term.
3: The president cares about folks around the world and making sure that the U.S. continues to play an important humanitarian role in feeding hungry people. And the U.S. has long time had a leadership role at the World Food Program.
2: The vacancy was created when Cindy McCain left the post earlier this year, citing health concerns. Live cattle imports from Mexico are set to resume on Monday. David Anderson is an ag economist with Texas A&M University.
4: The word if is really important. Will we actually open? Will they stay open?
2: He tells Brownfield as long as the border stays open, it will eventually add more feeder cattle to available supplies.
4: As those animals finally work their way through our feedlots and our packing plants into beef production, you know, I think that does promise for sort of the second half of 2027 that then we're going to start seeing the effects of that beef production.
2: The CEO of the American Coalition for Ethanol says the biofuels industry is in a good place. Brownfield's Mark Dornkamp has more from the ACE Ethanol Conference in Minneapolis.
5: Overall, the health of the industry, I think, is very strong right now.
6: ACE CEO Brian Jennings says that's despite low ethanol prices.
5: It makes ethanol blending so attractive. Ethanol is trading wholesale about a buck under gasoline.
6: He tells Brownfield domestic blending rates are very robust.
5: That's helpful to the ethanol plant's bottom line.
6: And Jennings says strong renewable volume obligation targets for advanced biofuel have boosted prices for distillers' corn oil and other products produced by ethanol plants. Mark Dorenkamp, Brownfield.
2: The USDA reports the sale of 150,000 tons of new crop U.S. soybeans to unknown destinations. The new marketing year for soybeans begins on September 1st. I'm Brent Barnett with Brownfield.
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10: This is the Agricultural Law and Tax Report. I'm Roger McOwen. Working capital is essentially the financial cushion between what the farm owns that can be converted to cash.

0: I'm Helena McNamee, and it's time for your Connoisseur Media Ag Update. Iowa Secretary of Agriculture Mike Naig announced on Tuesday a major expansion of the Cattle and Conservation Working Lands Program to the Greater Des Moines watershed, a targeted initiative to help scale up the use of conservation practices upstream to improve water quality downstream. The Iowa Department of Agriculture is hoping this initiative will help cattle producers move towards growing their herds at a time when the national cattle herd is at a 75-year low.
1: So what we are announcing today is additional funding, additional access to cost share, and I'm getting asked about this all over the place, by the way, this cattle and conservation program. When I'm on all parts of the state, people saying, what's going on? They know about it. They're hearing about it through cattle, beef channels. And what we're allocating is $1.5 million over the next 5 years to expand this program into the entire Greater Des Moines watershed, which again is 22 counties upstream from central Iowa.
0: Secretary Naig says that this initiative has already proved to be beneficial to Iowa producers since first established a decade ago.
1: What started as a pilot project back in 2016, back in Taylor County, and then expanded into Page County, and then expanded again in 2023 to include a total of 8 counties, including Adams, Carroll, Cherokee, Guthrie, Ida, and Woodbury, has impacted 1,100 cattle producers. It has converted 16,000 acres of what we would say is underperforming row crop acres and turned that into pasture land, hay ground. And the other piece that we're really excited about is the incorporation of cover crops into that. Nearly 200,000 acres of cover crops have been planted as a result of working through this Cattle and Conservation Working Lands Program.
0: The cost share program supports cattle and other livestock producers in converting underperforming or highly erodible acres of row crops into pasture and hay ground. This will help in reducing soil erosion and improving water quality.
1: Water quality is certainly top of mind for Iowans, and certainly in central Iowa it is true. Clean water is non-negotiable. Every single Iowan deserves access to clean, safe drinking water. And that is why we have pursued a farm-to-faucet approach to this, meaning we should work upstream in the watershed to prevent pollutants from ever getting into streams, but we also need to recognize that there is a need to invest in the infrastructure to remove and treat water as well. And that's not just in big cities, that's in small communities as well, wastewater, stormwater, drinking water, all of it. And that is exactly what we did this past legislative session, bipartisan support for the farm-to-faucet legislative package. And what we're announcing today is an extension, an expansion of our efforts in the Greater Des Moines watershed as a direct result of that farm-to-faucet package that was passed this year.
0: There is also hope that this program will directly benefit in the growth of the national cattle herd.

0: 23rd, starting right here in Iowa.
1: U.S. consumers are expected to consume 29 billion pounds of beef in 2026. So demand is up, and yet we have one of the smallest herds, beef herds in the country since the 1950s. And so there's clearly demand signals being sent and an opportunity. And we do think that Iowa can play a role, and other states, but we think Iowa can play a significant role in increasing that U.S. beef herd. There's a tremendous opportunity to grow.
0: To receive the incentives, there are a few requirements that producers must commit to first.
1: The incentives are just a couple of them here, $290 per acre for hay or $1,000 an acre incentive to convert to pasture, and each of those requires a five-year commitment of keeping that land in that practice.
0: Secretary Naik says this program could be a big win for cattle producers involved.
1: And we love to put those wins together in a way that keeps working lands working. The highest and best use of an acre of farm ground in the state of Iowa can be in grass raising cattle. And this is exactly what that program does. The incentives are just a couple of them here, $290 per acre for hay or $1,000 an acre incentive to convert to pasture. And each of those requires a five-year commitment of keeping that land in that practice.
0: Secretary Naik said that he hopes that this program can serve as a model for future federal agricultural policy.
1: We also think that while we are we're piloting something here and expanding it here, we also think that this can serve as a model, perhaps, when it comes to policy for future farm bills. CRP gets talked a lot about, and it can be an effective program, but we think there's a way to better target CRP and to make it a working lands program so you get the environmental outcomes that you're looking for, but we also get that opportunity to expand livestock in the state of Iowa. So we also, while we think about doing these things and impacting acres right here and farms right here in Iowa, we are also thinking about ways that we can leverage our experience here to try to see some change at the national level when it comes to policy. And again, I appreciate the Cattlemen's Association for the work that you're doing with our delegation to do just that. So,
0: to learn more about this program, you can visit your local USDA service center or visit costshare.iowaagriculture.gov. With this Connoisseur Media Ag Update, I'm Helena McNamee.
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3: 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Bridget from Clear Lake wrote, "My husband was hit by a driver that was on her phone. 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
7: Talk with farmers, trying to help them get the right market responses that they're looking for, trying to make sure that they are engaged with market, have, you know, a good trusted resource to talk to about

0: marketing strategy, selling bushels, delivery windows, fixing tickets, all that kind of stuff.
1: Hartbeck says it's a chance for farmers to meet in person with ADM's producer direct team.
0: I'm going to be there. Several other colleagues of the team are going to be there. You know, there's going to be a lot of literature this year about like the regen program that ADM is rolling out right now, even as we speak. Kind of incentivize some premiums for bushels for corn and soybeans.
1: Hartbeck says ADM will be located at booth 1126. The Farm Progress Show runs September 1st through 3rd. In Boone, Iowa.
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10: Corn is higher. Soybeans, cattle, and hogs are all trading some degree of mixed. I'm John Perkins with a Brownfield Market Update. You better build bigger bins. It's just a suggestion, but regardless, be ready to maximize your per acre profits with MX Series Corn by Stein. Stein has yield. Soybeans are mixed today. Nearby contracts are down. Deferred months are up, adjusting spreads. Beans are watching a major private crop tour, which has reported lower than a year ago pod counts in some key U.S. growing areas. That would impact supply, and demand's good, but contracts are at least a little bit overbought at this point. Unknown destinations bought more U.S. soybeans ahead of the open, more new crop delivery soybeans. And weekly new crop export sales, USDA reported this morning, were solid. September beans are down 2.5 to 12.19 and 3/4. November's 3/4 lower at 12.36 and a half. September meals down $2.30 at 3.16.60. September soybean oils 108 points higher at 70.94. Corn is up. That major private crop tour is showing showing yield potential is generally lower than a year ago. USDA is already projecting strong new crop demand, so this would cut stocks even further. September's up 5.75 at 4.78 3/4. December corn's 5.75 higher at 5.03 3/4. And wheat's mixed. Export movement out of the Black Sea remains highly restricted due to war between Russia and Ukraine. While that hasn't really boosted demand for U.S. wheat yet on a global level, there's no end in sight to this war, and damage is going to take some time to repair. September Chicago's down 1.25 at 6.79. Cotton and rice are both watching development weather. December cotton's up 7 at 88.42. September rice is down 1 at 14.23. Live cattle are up and feeders are mostly higher as they get ready for widespread direct business and Friday's USDA cattle on feeder port. Some light lower than a week ago trade was reported in Nebraska yesterday, but not really enough to establish any kind of a trend. Bids today are 225 live and 355 to 356 dressed. Widespread trade could easily wait until after the USDA's on feed numbers out tomorrow at 3 Eastern, 2 Central. Box beef's lower at midday. October live is up 67 at 217.90, and December's $1.07 higher at 218.22. September feeders are 55 lower at 328.57. October's a dime higher at 322.22. And hogs are mixed. Nearby contracts are down. Deferred months are up. Looks like bears spreading, expecting better demand down the road than they are expecting near term. Pork's up at midday, but it's been pretty inconsistent as of late, and it was a bearish week for export sales numbers. Butcher hog markets are steady. National direct barrels and gilts are up 51 cents at the open. October lean is down 137 at 80.12, and December's 80 cents lower at 70.62. And over in the broader market, crude oil is back above $88 a barrel. John Perkins, Brownfield.
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14: 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The U.S. Department of Agriculture was established in 1862. President Lincoln at the time called it the People's Department. It said their strength in numbers. In 1900, there were 11 million Americans who either owned or worked on farms. 2,900 people were employed by USDA. 100 years later, in 2000, only 3 million people employed on farms, 105,000 employed by USDA. Lincoln was right, a people's department. That's today's American Agriculture History Minute. I'm Mark Oppold.
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22: From ABC News, I'm Wayne Cabot. It's impossible to visualize what $40 trillion looks like, the number the Treasury says America has now surpassed in debt. One way of looking at it, per person we each owe $117,000. Per household, $297,000. The Peterson Foundation, which tracks U.S. debt, says it's more than the economies of China, Germany, Japan, the U.K., and India combined. As for the U.S. economy, ABC News, National Security and Defense Analyst Mick Mulroy.
23: We're going to be paying more in interest on the debt per year than we're going to be paying for our defense budget per year. So that's already very consequential, and we have the highest budget we've ever had.
22: Dow down 560 points right now. A 35-year-old woman from Albany, New York, arrested, charged with material support to a terror organization. The FBI says Jessica Bowie pledged allegiance to ISIS and was going to attack the New York State Capitol. Jurors in the murder case of Lindsey Clancy in Massachusetts are likely to begin deliberations next week. The defense planning one more witness, forensic psychiatrist Philip Resnick, and then they'll rest their case. Resnick works as a professor of psychiatry who's researched postpartum psychosis, which the defense says Lindsey Clancy had when she killed her three children. Today in Las Vegas at the murder trial of Dwayne Keefe D. Davis, the jury hearing a key recording of him being interrogated about the killing of rap music icon Tupac Shakur. ABC's Alex Stone.
0: Former LAPD detective Darren Dupree, he says, we were talking to Davis and they thought he was involved in the notorious B.I.G. murder. And he said, well, we didn't do that one, but we did the other one. And they said, whoa, whoa, whoa, wait a second. Is the other one Tupac Shakur? And they realized that that's what he was talking about. They ended the conversation there and then came back together with his attorney later. And they say that, he laid the entire thing out.
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22: Gotta love AI, especially when humans don't check what it's spitting out, which is often wrong. Case in point, a school handout given to kids in Louisville, Kentucky. Here's ABC's Sherry Preston.
26: The sun shines bright on my old Vinecki home. According to an apparently AI-generated map of the United States sent home with fourth graders at Farnsley Middle School in Louisville, Kentucky, it is. After parents reached out complaining of other mistakes, including North Dakota and South Quanto instead of North Dakota and South Carolina, the school took a look and decided, yes, inaccurate information had been distributed. Now questions are being asked about who did it and why no one checked before it was given to students. Sherry Preston, ABC News.
22: Vaccines are on the way to help the people suffering through the deadliest outbreak of Ebola in Congo history. The World Health Organization sending 70,000 Ebola vaccine doses. That country is recording more than 5,100 cases with 2,400 deaths so far. What are you watching on TV these days? The Television Critics Association just announced its winners for the annual awards, and the Ice Hockey Romance Heated Rivalry claims Program of the Year this year for HBO Max. Apple TV's horror comedy Widow's Bay leads all series with 3 wins, including Outstanding New Program. And there's Career Achievement Awards for Stephen Colbert. Wayne Cabot, ABC News.
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28: Sunshine mixed with clouds at times this afternoon, with daytime highs approaching 81. Winds out of the south, 8 to 15 miles per hour. Partly cloudy skies again tonight. Slight chance for storms. Low down to about 63. Ample sunshine expected tomorrow. Daytime highs approaching 81. Bright sunshine expected Saturday with a high of 78. 77 Sunday. That's the weatherology forecast for AM 1300 KGLO. Currently 77.
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2: Jamie Markley, David Van Camp, Scott Robbins.
4: Yep.
2: David, I'll just say your line. What a time to be alive.
4: Yeah, dude, this is crazy, right? There's so much popping in the news right now, and it's just some of it's funny, some of it is unbelievably dark.
2: Yeah. So I'm guessing you want to start with dark.
4: Yeah, well, you know, you always try to start with the serious stuff and then end on the lighter note, right?
2: That's
4: the basic theory of broadcasting. So, Lindsay Clancy is a woman who strangled her three young children to death a few years ago, and she was, like, hearing voices, supposedly, suffering postpartum psychosis. She's bipolar. She, at the time, tried and failed to kill herself as well. Her murder trial has been going on for the last couple of weeks. Jurors were sent home early after just, like, an hour of testimony today. The judge says, well, expect a longer day tomorrow.
2: Okay.
4: The crazy side story here is I get the intrigue. I mean, this is a horrible thing that occurred.
2: My goodness, yes.
4: But there are women online and now showing up outside the courthouse in person who are saying that Lindsay Clancy, who strangled her three children to death, is the victim. Because, like, she was asking for help and didn't get it. And they're all like, well, I identify with that because motherhood is hard. Like, what is going on here?
2: Yeah. There are people that had postpartum. They're like, I understand. And it's one thing to have the thought of maybe you could see where someone would lose their mind. But sure. To go out and rally?
4: Yeah, to go out and say, yeah, she shouldn't go to prison or she shouldn't be punished for this or really the husband's the bad guy in this. I mean, there's one lady who filmed herself watching the trial while holding her baby. And the caption was, same, Lindsay. No.
2: That's twisted.
4: This is a very, very mentally ill woman who murdered her children. Full stop. It's a tragedy, and I'm not saying that maybe she could have been helped along the way before it got to this point.
2: It seemed like she was sort of, you know, crying for help in different ways, and I know that the defense talked about that.
4: Yeah.
2: But still.
4: But this is not like... I don't want to say run-of-the-mill, because I know postpartum depression is a real thing, and it's something that physically and just my basic DNA, I will never experience.
2: Right. Or the amount of drugs they put her on.
4: Right. You just don't know what was going on, right? But this is not run-of-the-mill, motherhood is really, really, really hard. We all know motherhood is really, really, really hard.
2: Yes.
4: This is a very mentally ill woman who murdered her children. But she's like a civil rights icon in the eyes of these weirdo women online, and they showed up to cheer her on outside the courthouse today, and this is the moment her defense attorney walked on by.
2: Yes. Wow.
5: Thank you! Thank you!
6: Thank you!
5: Thank you!
2: To anyone that's laughed at me when I say it's a spiritual battle in the country, I give you Exhibit A.
4: Yeah, just you think about the last couple of years.
2: Mm-hmm. Yeah.
4: I mean, you've got leftists celebrating the death of Charlie Kirk. I don't know if you saw the video of some drag show.
7: I did.
4: Where they had a guy out there dressed like Charlie Kirk, and he's bleeding from the neck, and they're all having a great time.
7: Unreal.
4: That's evil, man. I don't understand how you get your kicks with that.
7: Well, the CEO shot in the back in cold blood.
4: Mm-hmm.
7: You know, and yet there are people who are there packing the courtroom that are in that love him for what he did.
2: Yes.
7: I mean, it's crazy.
2: Yes.
7: Killing people. God.
2: What do you think it is if you had to just chalk it up to something? We say 25 years ago, you couldn't have imagined the scenes that we're seeing now.
4: Yeah. I think a lot of it has to do with isolation, loneliness, and online culture, nihilism online.
2: I agree with you. And the way I understand it, and you can't, you know, just blame one social media entity, but TikTok seems to be the worst as far as perpetuating things that would destroy the country from within and just awful nihilistic thoughts.
4: Yeah.
2: And also targeting women.
4: Mm-hmm.
2: I'm sure you've read that sort of thing.
7: I think psychology plays into it as well.
2: Especially social media. They understand the psychology. They understand how to hook you.
7: Right.
2: And then it's the algorithm that just keeps feeding it.
7: The world of psychology sometimes. That would all of a sudden, we're supposed to feel terrible for these people because they have a mental illness.
2: Oh, gotcha. That's what you're saying.
7: Yeah. And think otherwise is just bad on your part. You know, I mean, David's right about the nihilism, though. It is at a fever pitch right now.
2: Oh, yeah. It's pretty dark.
7: It is dark. And
2: well, and I mean, we're also seeing a time where socialists are rising in the country.
4: Yes.
2: People are voting for socialists. And even within voting Democrats, overwhelmingly, they support socialism to capitalism.
7: Oh, yeah.
2: I mean, with, and of course, if you're, you know, clear-thinking person, you would be thinking, were these people not taught about socialism around the world and what the end of that story always is?
7: No, they weren't.
2: Apparently not.
7: No, they weren't.
2: But switching to the CNN host that was getting personal with a DSA leader.
4: Yeah, I thought this was kind of remarkable. Co-chair of the Democrat Socialists of America, Ashiq Sadiq, was on CNN. The host, Boris Sanchez, drilled down on a statement his organization made last week. See, they praised Fidel Castro on what would have been his 100th birthday. 100 years of Castro.
2: Woo! Incredible leader.
4: And
2: organizer. Now, fantastic human.
4: I thought it was amazing because it was personal for Boris Sanchez, the CNN host, because his grandfather was part of Fidel's revolution. And as these things go, once the revolution was over, Boris Sanchez's grandpa got locked up.
2: Well, yeah.
8: Fidel Castro locked my grandfather up, sentenced to 20 years for doing what you're doing now on live TV, for speaking his mind, for expressing himself freely, for trying to organize politically. So I wonder, again, how you think that lands with people who suffered under that dictatorship, who now you are trying to court as voters when your organization comes out and lauds 100 years of Castro. I don't think it would land well with them, Ashiq.
9: We're seeing many people in the United States who are struggling under massive inequality in the United States. That's greater than it's been in over a century.
2: You okay, Scott?
7: Yeah. Here we go again. And what is it with these guys? And their squeaky little voices. What is it with them? It's just the whole bunch of them. Yeah.
2: Okay, keep going.
9: Inequality in the United States is higher than it's been in the Gilded Age. We're now returning to
8: so
9: something
8: so putting out
9: that
8: a statement about Fidel Castro
9: saying,
8: courts those people.
9: We want to expand democracy everywhere in the United States, in Cuba, and everywhere else, and that does not come at the barrel of a gun. It doesn't come at under the threat of economic blockade. Yeah. That only makes that limits democracy everywhere.
2: Yeah.
9: So if we want to improve
8: and
9: conditions
8: Fidel Castro
9: for Cubans,
8: was a beacon of democracy.
7: Yeah.
9: I wouldn't say that. I think that the revolution in Cuba led to an expansion of things like universal health care.
7: Oh, my God.
2: And then it goes back to what you said before, David. These people are dumb.
4: They are dumb. They're absolutely dumb. And part of the reason is because, again, a lot of these folks are highly educated at elite institutions, but they've never had to test their ideas in the actual public square.
2: Right.
4: I'm sure this guy sounds brilliant among his like-minded comrades.
2: Probably so.
4: And they think, wow, very well spoken. But the moment you get a pushback, well, healthcare.
7: That's true.
2: Oh, my gosh.
7: Twig Boys of America.
4: Yes. Yes.
2: Well, I don't know if you've seen the story, or a few stories, actually, out of Los Angeles. There was a proposal, the L.A. City Council, talking about, you know, having places for the homeless to go to have sex because they need the privacy just like anybody else, right?
7: You're kidding. This is a joke.
2: You think I'm joking? I'll play you audio from the city council meeting. Okay, roll it. Go for it.
10: I'd like to propose that Los Angeles consider a pilot program for free hygienic sexual relief clinics, primarily serving the homeless and unhoused. This means equality. It means private sexual relief through masturbation or where appropriate and consensual with a partner, all funded by public tax dollars and managed with professional oversight. It's about allowing the homeless to have the same comforts and privacy that we have today.
7: Professional oversight.
2: Yes. It sounds like it's skit.
4: Hygienic sexual relief clinics is what
7: they
4: call
7: them. Yeah, that's crazy. That's nuts.
4: Like, holy cow. I was not prepared to get hit upside the head with that.
11: Yes. And 84 huts are already up.
4: Maybe.
11: Yes.
7: 84 sexual relief huts?
11: Correct. That's the way I understand it. They were open Monday, because that audio is from a couple weeks ago.
4: Oh, my God. So the clinics are just huts?
11: But yes. As a matter of fact, the New York Post story, a village of tiny homes has sprung up on the outskirts of L.A. as the battle to house homeless people took a dystopian turn. The 84 huts, which are only 70 square feet. Well, they are like tiny little homes.
4: Yeah, well, that's plenty of elbow room, I guess.
11: Oh, sure. And they had Karen Bass there for the grand unveiling. It's absolute insanity.
7: It just sounds like an Onion article.
11: I understand that.
7: It really does.
11: Yes. I totally understand what you're saying.
4: They were in a hut desert. So,
11: yes.
7: Welcome to Masturbation Mansion.
11: Well, and then they had this is a completely separate story, of the public restrooms there. And people are like, someone come clean these. It's supposed to be the city that's cleaning these up, right? And it's not happening. And so they got a dude out there on the street that's saying, what are you seeing here? And you got different people going, this is, like, unbelievable. Somebody please come and clean these restrooms. Karen Bass, somebody.
12: Hi, Karen Bass. Can you do something about these public bathrooms that are supposed to be maintained by the city? And who's responsible for this bathroom?
13: The city.
12: The city.
13: The city of Los Angeles. They put this here for the people to use it.
12: What should the city be doing?
13: Coming down here looking at this and get this right, or tear this thing down and put some more work in to clean this. Look at that. How can the people use this? You know, I'm letting disease just breathing in there.
11: Disease is breathing in there.
7: Well, I absolutely believe that, too.
11: Oh, it is.
4: Hygienic Bowel Relief Clinics is next.
11: It's insanity, man. Oh, yeah.
7: Oh, my God.
11: Oh, there's more from L.A., too. Oh. I think we're just scratching the surface.
7: Sexual relief clinic.
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6: Hot, dry conditions can stress crops during the growing season. A senior agronomist with Yara says foliar nutrition can help compensate when stress reduces a crop's ability to take up nutrients. Marcus Broughton says
7: photosynthesis is the combination of water and carbon dioxide in the presence of sunlight to create carbohydrates and oxygen as a byproduct. And in order for that to happen, that plant needs to be actively photosynthesizing, respiring, and that's actually what's drawing those other nutrients into the crop. And when we get into a stressful situation, sometimes that begins to slow down.
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7: Foliar nutrition allows us to deliver those nutrients almost in a surgical way to overcome and help that crop kind of deal with those stressful situations.
6: For more information about managing crop nutrition in drought, heat, and smoke, or to reach a Yara representative, go to yara.us.
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0: secret powers or something. All right. The Markley, Van Camp, and Robbins Show. Jamie Markley, David Van Camp, Scott Robbins. You know what it's time for. The five stories we're watching today.
1: One, two, three, four, five.
2: Number five. In a bonkers turn of events, President Trump is apparently sitting down with his old fixer, Michael Cohen, for a podcast interview today.
0: That's unreal.
2: Cohen went scorched earth on Trump. Trump went scorched earth on him. Cohen went to prison. Trump's the president again. And, of course, Cohen was a star witness in the New York felony trial brought against Trump.
3: Well, this ought to be interesting.
2: Very much so, yes.
3: Wow, yeah.
2: It's kind of wild.
0: Do you think there's any chance Trump will win him over?
2: I think that's probably already happened, but Michael Cohen's always been a beggar. I know we got it. We're supposed to move
3: exactly
2: on this segment, but I have to share the story again.
0: It is wild.
2: It was Michael Cohen's son's bar mitzvah.
0: Yes.
2: And he had been telling everybody that Donald Trump was going to speak. Donald Trump shows up like hours late.
0: Mm-hmm.
2: And then he had other stuff going on. He was a busy guy, but he made an appearance. Then he grabs the microphone on the stage and spends several minutes just roasting Michael Cohen in front of his son, his rabbi, everybody.
0: Oh, yeah. Yeah, this begging me to be here.
2: He's begging me to be here. Oh, my gosh. All right.
3: Wow.
2: Number four, the FBI seized former Representative Eric Swalwell's electronics from him at the airport, and they also went after him and his D.C. home in this investigation over sexual misconduct allegations. At number three.
0: Man, that is big.
3: Oh, yeah.
2: It is big. Yeah, they met him at the airport, and that dork was like, what do we do? What about my boarding pass? It's all online. It's all on the app now. Number three, after the murder of that 42-year-old woman in Fairfax County at the hands of an illegal alien, it is now being reported half of the suspects in Fairfax County's 8 2026 homicide cases are in the U.S. illegally.
3: Gosh.
2: This is a problem.
0: Yeah. Yes.
2: Number two, President Trump announced what he called Economic D-Day against Iran, warning that countries providing Tehran with financial support could face serious consequences. And then number one, admittedly, I am going to personal stereo the hell out of this countdown. This is my favorite story of the day. Gustavo Gordillo is the co-chair of the New York City Democratic Socialists of America. He's what I've referred to as Gay Gomez Adams.
0: Oh, yeah.
2: Got the pencil-thin mustache, all that.
0: Mm-hmm.
2: He claims that he's a union electrician. Here's the thing. The union put out a statement saying he failed his apprenticeship. They booted him because he wasn't showing up for work. And also, he didn't pay his dues. So they cut him off earlier this year. So if you're keeping score at home, the top socialist activist in New York City had his parents pay for his Yale degree. They also bought him a $1.5 million house in New York. He failed out of the only job he ever tried to work and didn't pay his bills.
3: You get fired from a union job.
2: Yes.
0: Okay.
3: Well, that's not every day you hear that.
2: Yes. These socialists are mostly, the leadership is mostly downwardly mobile trust fund dorks.
0: Yes. You've been saying that for a long time.
2: Those are the top five stories that we're watching today.
0: And that's just big proof of that. Do you want more from L.A.?
3: I do.
0: Okay. L.A. also, we were talking about this earlier, because they've opened up these little huts for the homeless to go either have sex or, you know, pleasure themselves. Because they deserve privacy is what this one person was saying. They've also voted to allow homeless camps to reopen around city parks. Remember, they were finally going to clean up the city parks and finally get it out of there, you know, kids and everything else. No, the council voted to allow people to set up camps and live in parks after a proposal by DSA council member Hugo Soto Martinez.
2: Mm.
0: And the council voted 10-3 in favor of lifting anti-camping restrictions at more than a dozen parks and public spaces across Hollywood.
3: It's unbelievable.
0: Silver Lake and surrounding neighborhoods.
2: They need the votes. They need the activists to go in there and have them fill out the registration and ballots.
0: Is that what it is?
2: I think so, yeah.
0: It's unreal.
3: As long as they knock before they enter the sugar shack.
2: You don't want to do that. Yeah.
0: It does. It sounds like a joke that somebody made up when they were talking about it.
4: I'd like to propose that Los Angeles consider a pilot program for free hygienic sexual relief clinics, primarily serving the homeless and unhoused. This means equality. It means private sexual relief through masturbation or, where appropriate and consensual, with a partner.
0: Where are we?
5: Oh, boy.
0: More at What's Your Story coming up.

0: Late in the session on Thursday, soybeans are mixed, corn is higher. I'm John Perkins with a Brownfield Market Update. 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It's just a suggestion, but regardless, be ready to maximize your per acre profits. That makes Series Corn by Stein. Stein has yield. Soybeans are mixed, mostly up, and corn's modestly higher as they digest results from a major private crop tour. September beans are 1 3/4 lower at 12.20 1/2. November steady at 12.37 1/4. September corn's up 5 3/4 at 4.78 3/4. December's 5 3/4 higher at 5.03 3/4. Live cattle were up. Feeders are mostly higher, had a widespread direct trade. October live is 77 higher at 218. December is up 112 at 218.27. September feeders are down 20 at 328.92. And hogs were mixed, adjusting spreads. October was 127 lower at 80.22. December was down 67 at 70.75. John Perkins, Brownfield.
1: Sunshine mixed with clouds at times this afternoon, with daytime highs approaching 81. Winds out of the south, 8 to 15 miles per hour. Partly cloudy skies again tonight. Slight chance for storms. Lows dip down to about 63. Ample sunshine expected tomorrow. Daytime highs approaching 81. Bright sunshine expected Saturday with a high of 78. 77 Sunday. That's the weatherology forecast for AM 1300 KGLO. Currently 77.
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19: He really went, he went hard there, didn't he?
3: That was a, I know where that button is now.
19: Well, this has to do with Carmelo Anthony. Carmelo Anthony is the dude who murdered Austin Metcalf at a high school track meet in suburban Dallas. He's been sentenced to 35 years in prison for, well, stabbing Metcalf in the heart and killing him.
3: Yeah.
19: And they're back in court today. They want a new trial, and so there's a hearing underway in the Collin County Courthouse. Because apparently it's racist to convict a black kid for stabbing a white kid in the heart.
3: Okay.
19: Yeah, you got the new Black Panthers out there saying,
3: not
19: yes,
3: surprised.
19: they need to let him go. Carmelo should be free.
3: Why?
19: It was self-defense or something. All right.
3: Yeah. Anyone that's filed the case knows that's the biggest bunch of nonsense
19: yes, it
3: that's
19: is.
3: Ever been said.
19: Well, James Tallarico, the Democrat running for Senate in Texas, is trying to appeal to black voters by agreeing with that, it seems, because he's got some trouble with the black vote.
3: Yes.
19: Because, his former primary opponent said that the campaign was racist. Tallarico is a white supremacist.
3: Yeah.
19: And as we established yesterday, hates handicapped kids.
20: Yeah, he does.
19: He does.
20: We did, yeah.
3: Okay.
19: He made the Democrat pilgrimage to the radio show The Breakfast Club.
3: Yes!
19: Of course he
3: was on with the fraud, Charlemagne the Fraud.
19: Yeah, and he was asked about the Carmelo Anthony case.
3: Awesome.
21: Texas, we see what happened with Carmelo Anthony, and you said it was a tragedy.
22: Yeah.
21: What did you mean by that?
22: Well, I've done a lot of work in the State House on justice

0: form. And right now we've got a system that doesn't serve all Americans equally. And we know that black Texans have been have not gotten the justice they deserve in many cases. And
1: we know many cases. Mm-hmm. Can you give us two? Yeah. What exactly are you talking about? They don't do it.
0: You know, I'm not an expert on this particular case, but I know that there were no black members of the jury. And to me, that's the only evidence you need to really prove that this system is not working
1: for
0: black Texans.
1: Got it. Listen, man, you could save all the nonsense and just go on there.
2: I love black people. I love black people.
1: Just do that song and dance. It's pretty much the same. It's about as authentic.
3: Well, it was really weird, though, watching. He was very fidgety in that interview because he kept checking to make sure his wallet was still in his pocket. He gets nervous around black people. He is a white supremacist, after all.
1: Oh, gosh.
4: He's twitchy anyway. He's just...
1: Well, dude, when you got to jump through hoops like that all the time and you can't be who you really are, that's got to be tough. And it's not working. Doesn't come off very
4: well. You don't want that until you're actually elected. Then you can release the Who I Really Am card after that.
1: Well, I would love to see he and Pete Buttigieg together, just one after another, trying to convince black voters that they're okay and that they should vote for them. Because it's hilarious, both sides. I would want to see who would actually gain the trust more. If you had to bet on one, who would it be?
3: Oh, buddy.
4: No.
3: I'd probably say Pete Buttigieg.
4: I was going to say that, too, because I think he's a little smarter. Yeah.
3: Because, I mean, as long as you kept, you know, as long as you made sure that nobody knew that he was out of the closet, I think you would have a better
1: Well, I think
3: job.
1: That's kind of a given now, isn't it?
3: No, I know, but I'm also just saying he doesn't read as, quote-unquote, gay as Tallarico does.
1: Got it.
3: Yeah.
1: Okay.
4: Boy,
1: just a fun exercise.
4: Wow, what a pairing that is.
1: No kidding.
4: Holy cow.
1: You know, a little earlier, we were talking about Los Angeles and all these crazy ideas that they're implementing right now. And having these little, tiny little homes where homeless people can go have sex or whatever because they deserve privacy. And 84 of these huts have gone up and they're having the homeless build their camps again in the public parks and all of that. And Michael Schellenberger was on Fox to talk about some of this because he had a book out. This was like 5 years ago. I think he might mention it in one of the clips. And I remember it at the time, him talking about how they throw all this money at the homeless problem in all these big cities, and it only makes things worse. They were talking about the public restrooms and what a disaster they are. And this is what he had to say.
5: It's just really simple. I mean, they're being trashed by addicts, people with mental illness. They're going in there. They're using drugs together. They are having sex in there. They're extremely dangerous places. These are all just consequences of allowing large numbers of people to live on the streets in violation of anti-camping laws. Californians passed 6832 legislation in 2024 that would crack down on fentanyl drug dealing. The governor has refused to fund it. This is insane. They literally will not enforce this law that we all pass. And so that's what you get. You get what you allow. If you allow addicts to take over your bathrooms, they're going to take over the bathrooms. If you create special places for them to have sex with each other, you're going to have a lot of rape. This is the reality. They know this perfectly well. Nobody can be surprised. This has been their policy for decades.
1: Okay, so the whole toxic empathy thing seems like they got to know by now. This doesn't work.
3: Right.
1: You can't tolerate it.
4: Aren't parks by design set up for families with recreational activities? Swing sets and picnic tables and other things that you can enjoy in a park, in a city park?
1: Some of these people want to repurpose the swing sets for other acrobatic.
4: It's like...
1: sorts of activities,
4: like,
1: Scott.
4: I don't even understand.
1: These people deserve a space, too, to swing from things.
4: Right, exactly.
1: Okay.
4: Yeah, turn it into a KOA with swing sets.
1: There's Schellenberger, too, just talking about big cities, because this is what happens.
5: It's amazing. Yeah, it's sort of never-ending. I think that it's about time we just sort of acknowledge, look, they're clearly out to destroy the cities. You can't call this unintentional. I mean, San Francisco, my book, came out 5 years ago. They know exactly what they're doing. As a former public safety director of Denver told me, you get what you allow. So if you allow street prostitution, if you allow...

0: Right, it's that time. We do it a couple of times a day. Go around the table. It may not be the biggest story out there, but it caught your attention. You want to bring it in. David, today, what's your story?
1: As somebody who has just recently reseeded a lawn and is very, very proud of the grass that has grown, there used to be a gravel pit in my backyard. I dug up all the gravel a few months ago, and I planted the grass seed, and I've watered it. I've cared for it. I am a grass daddy, and I'm very proud of the grass that I have grown. This cracked me up. When President Trump was showing off new landscaping at the White House, they put down grass seed to restore the lawn, and he got philosophical about it.
0: Really? I'm still trying to get over you calling yourself grass daddy.
2: It's an infamous lawn mowing company.
0: I guess so. Okay.
3: You know, grass has a life like humans have a life. And this is all going to be right now. It's put in, if you come back in 2 weeks, 3 weeks, it's in shock. But you come back in 2 or 3 weeks, this has all been redone. It's all been topsoiled. In other words, we put topsoil, brand new earth on top. Lot of good ingredients in that earth for grass. If you're grass, you're very happy. And this grass will look so beautiful. If you remember, it had big sunken areas in here, and it was pretty bad. It was in bad shape. But this grass was the highest quality. It was given free of charge by Scotts Miracle-Gro. Scotts. And Scotts is a great company. They actually contributed to my campaign. I must be honest. You'll figure that one out. And they said to me, sir, we'd like to replace the grass at the White House with the highest quality grass and do a real job. So, Scotts, I want to thank Scotts Miracle-Gro.
2: All right. So 7 times you mentioned Scotts.
0: He said Scotts. Dang it, if he just didn't have the S on there.
3: Scott!
0: That would be great.
1: Well, I too use Scotts Miracle-Gro, and it did wonders. A couple weeks of...
2: Was he holding the bag when he said
1: No, he wasn't. I'd like to see him out there with a little broadcaster just like rolling back and forth. Make sure you're doubling up on that, you know?
0: Oh, that's great, man.
1: You got to make sure you're putting some high-quality compost over that to make sure that the seed doesn't get too shocked by the sun. You know, you want it to all stay in place, not get washed away by the water. You know.
0: Yes.
2: Oh, my gosh, that was great.
0: I think I'm changing my story to something else. I gotta take care of this, though. But, Scotty, what's your story for what's your story?
2: Well, as you guys probably know, the Prince Harry and Meghan are on their way back to the U.K., apparently, they informed King Charles over the weekend that they were coming back. They said they're going to hang on to their Monticello estate and their property in Portugal. But people are throwing a flag on the Santa Barbara County one in Monticello. Records are showing, by the way, that their company, Rockbridge LLC, bought the 7.38-acre estate for $14.65 million back in June 9th of 2020. 3 days later, the company took out a $9.52 million loan from City National Bank. By the way, this is an adjustable rate mortgage, starting at 2.49%, capable of going as high as almost 8% by 2030. No refinance on the books either. They calculated the loan runs somewhere between $40,000 and $43,000 a month on a standard 30-year term. That's north of $480,000 a year before taxes. They add all this up and what it's costing them to live there. It is remarkable the amount of money. The county tax obtained by the New York Post shows the bill climbing every year they've owned the home from $136,000 in 2021-22 to $141,000, then $144,000, then $146,000 before landing this year at almost $150,000. Add those 5 years together, and Harry and Meghan have paid roughly $721,000 in property taxes alone since the first assessment. And this goes past what the insurance costs, what the gardeners cost, what everything else costs. So people are like, well, they can say whatever they want, but this is a financial decision. They're getting the hell out of Dodge while they have a chance.
0: Got it.
2: And they're going back to the UK on this thing.
0: So,
2: because everything they've touched stiffed. I mean, everything that earned income from them was a bomb.
0: Yeah.
2: His book, his stupid book that came out that nobody bought.
0: Yeah.
2: Then she had the Netflix series.
0: Yes.
2: They had a Netflix series together, the podcast. Yeah, the whole thing's a disaster. So tail tucked between their legs, they're heading back to the UK. They can sponge off Chuck for a while longer.
0: All right, for my story, David, you mentioned you're the grass daddy, and it reminded

0: me. I'll just bring this in. I hope I'm not, you know, making anybody uncomfortable. My daughter, my youngest daughter, her high school boyfriend, and they're still friends. Great kid. He's not a kid now. He's a young man.
1: Right.
0: Because he's graduated from college. She was a high school pitcher. I think you probably remember me showing you clips of him. Whatever. His name's Ben.
1: Uh-huh.
0: Okay. Ben's got his first teaching job at a school in Southwest Missouri. Right? And he's going to be the first year baseball coach. And he goes to look at the field and he sees it. You talk about disaster. And he put it on Instagram like, here's the project. I'm going to try to make this into a nice baseball field. Okay? And so he starts this thing, and this was just within the last week or so, where here's day one, and here's how I'm going to work to do this, and, well, I think here's part of it. You can hear it.
2: A work of art. We are over a week on this project, guys, and the numbers continue to blow my mind. Here's how many followers we're at, here's how many total views we're at, and here's how much money we've raised.
0: That is 53,000 followers, 1.9 million views, $11,000 raised.
3: All right, good for him.
0: Yeah. Because it was a dude, even the equipment, the flat tires on the Gator.
3: Oh gosh.
0: I mean, the weed whacker is leaking gas and just weeds and shrub all over this field. And I'm looking at it just after a week. It actually looks like a baseball field. It's really cool.
3: That's awesome.
0: Yeah. And so,
2: guys,
0: I think.
2: Thank you so much for the support. I cannot emphasize this enough. Without you, none of this would be possible. I appreciate you guys watching. I appreciate the comments. And I appreciate the love and support.
0: So, it's really sweet. It's Project Field Revival. And I think it's one of the guys from the grounds crew of the Mets has been now in contact with him to give him tips.
3: Wow. Well, it looks like a disaster, like you said. But I can't imagine, like, playing shortstop or something with that field.
0: Yeah, he's
3: going to one hopper take your head off. I mean,
0: I think by the spring it's going to be a great baseball
3: good.
0: Field.
3: Good for him.
0: Good for Ben. Yeah, I thought it was really cool. All right, we got to get to Nimrods of the News and a news update next.

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0: The Markley Van Camp and Robin Show. 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
0: Very good. All right, we got out of time.
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0: Yes.
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6: I love the poorly educated.
0: All right. Nimrod's in the News. We go to Iowa. That's where a 45-year-old postal worker by the name of Jill Brown's been arrested. Why? Well, she's stealing Menards rebates from people's mail and then redeeming them herself.
2: Well, dang.
0: Homeowner complained about the rebate being missing. Hey, where is it? Menards reported, it's been redeemed. What? They figured out that Jill had cashed it in and had done it many times over a couple of years. Guilty, and that's Nimrod's.

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7: Here's a look at local news on KGLO. A month and a half into the restructuring of Mason City's garbage recycling operations, the city has decided to discontinue residents being able to place an extra bag of garbage on top of their garbage cart. Mason City's Mayor John Lee says they tried the one bag on top method because of what other communities were trying to do with automated garbage collection, but there's been too many issues. Lee says they're working on an easy solution for people who have extra garbage bags, but he says if you regularly have extra bags, you may want to think about upsizing to a bigger garbage cart.
8: If you're a person who puts it out every week, I would suggest calling City Hall, upgrading to the next level. If you have the biggest one right now and you're still filling that thing up because you got a lot of kids or whatever the cause or reason is, you can always put tags on them, and then we're going to try to find a way for you to call text. No one wants to call, I get that. But is there a way to do a quick text with the address and say, come here? As long as it's tagged, we'll come pick them up. But we can't put bags on top of the bins anymore. It just doesn't work. We tried.
7: Now, for those wanting to exchange their garbage cart for a larger size, you can do so until September 4th by calling the Sanitation Department at 641-421-3691. After September 4th, you can still do an exchange for a different cart size, but a standard exchange fee and any rate adjustments will apply. Lee made his comments on the Ask the Mayor program earlier today on KGLO. 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A Rock Falls man was injured in an accident where his minivan struck and killed a horse who was standing in the middle of a Sacramento County road. The Sacramento County Sheriff's Office says shortly after 10 o'clock on Tuesday night, 32-year-old Lincoln Jost was driving north on Vine Avenue near 280th Street when he crashed into the horse. The Sheriff's Office says the horse died at the scene. Jost was evaluated by Mason City Fire Department paramedics at the scene for minor injuries, but he was not transported to the hospital. The Sheriff's Office says there was no indication that the driver was distracted or that alcohol was involved in the crash. The accident remains under investigation. For more, head online to KGLOAM.com. For the KGLO Newsroom, I'm Bob Fisher reporting.
9: Corn was higher Thursday. Soybeans, cattle, and hogs finished mixed. I'm John Perkins with a Brownfield Market Update. When it comes to short stature corn, it all started with Stein. For decades, they've been focused on unique hybrids that deliver top yields. Stein invented short stature corn, then they perfected it. Stein.

0: mine has yield. Soybeans are mixed, mostly modestly higher. Watching a major private crop, the Urch has reported lower than a year ago pod counts in some key growing areas. That would impact supply, and demand is good, but contracts are at least a little bit overbought. September beans were down 1.5 at 1220 and 3/4. November is 3/4 lower at 1236 and a half. September bean meal was down 320 at 315.70. September soybean oil was up 132 at 71.18. Corn was higher. That major private crop tour is generally showing yield potential is lower than last year. USDA is already projecting strong new crop demand, so this would cut stocks even further. September corn was up 5 3/4 at 478 3/4. December was 5.5 higher at 503 1/2. And wheat was mixed, mostly modestly higher as export movement out of the Black Sea remains highly restricted due to war between Russia and Ukraine. While that hasn't boosted demand for U.S. wheat yet, there's no end in sight to the war and damage will take some time to repair. September Chicago was up 2.5 at 682 3/4. September Kansas City was up 1/4 at 762 1/4. September Minneapolis is 6 3/4 higher at $7 3/4. Live cattle were up and feeders are mostly higher ahead of widespread direct trade and Friday's on feed update. October live is 77 higher at 218. December was up 112 at 218.27. September feeders were down 20 at 328.92. And hogs were mixed, adjusting spreads with October down $1.27 at 80.22 and December lean down 67 at 70.75. We are online at brownfieldagnews.com. John Perkins, Brownfield.
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12: Absolutely insane update here from the Carmelo Anthony hearing that's going on. Carmelo Anthony being the young man who stabbed another kid in the heart at a track meet in suburban Dallas. And he was convicted of murder, 35 years in prison was the sentence, and they are trying to get a new trial. Now, apparently the defense and the prosecution in the original trial had come to an agreement. They referred to it as a gentleman's agreement. And that is that the defense said, hey, we got dirt on the victim, Austin Metcalf, that will paint him in a negative light. Also his brother. That may help our self-defense claim. And then the prosecution said, hey, let's have a gentleman's agreement. We won't use any extraneous information in the trial about Carmelo Anthony's past.
5: Okay.
12: And, you know, this has turned in, of course, to like this civil rights thing, bizarrely, because Carmelo Anthony is black. And, I mean, you even have James Tallarico running for Senate in Texas saying, well, it's clearly black people don't get a fair shake in the criminal justice system.
5: Those would be the race baiters.
12: Yes, exactly. Just, it's beyond me. Well, that gentleman's agreement is gone now because they are looking for a new trial. Because, you know, he was railroaded.
5: How?
12: Here's the update.
5: Okay.
12: Carmelo's from the courtroom in Collin County today. Carmelo Anthony's girlfriend, Valeria, went to the school the morning of the stabbing and told school officials she had broken up with Anthony and he was stalking her. 1 hour later, Austin was dead at the track meet. Anthony said in a text message the morning of the stabbing, quote, I'm low-key on the verge. Anthony had a history of violence and wanted to stab someone. There is a text message where he fantasizes about stabbing someone and licking the blood off of the blade.
6: Oh, boy.
12: He was ticked off because he got dumped by his girlfriend and he was looking for a fight. And he wanted to stab somebody. And apparently, he had been taken to a special program at LSU for kids who get into fights all the time. This was when he lived in Louisiana prior to moving to Texas.
5: And none of that was brought up in the trial?
12: No. Because there was some potentially derogatory information about the Metcalfs that I guess, I don't know if the family didn't want it coming out or the prosecution said, hey, this may hurt our case in a murder trial, which to me is kind of ridiculous considering,
5: well, yeah.
12: I mean, that's it. That's
5: Yes.
12: That's the ball game.
6: Are you telling me that program did not work?
12: No, it did not work.
6: That he was in, that government-funded program to keep those kids from fighting at the programs where they sit down and they show them better ways to live their life and they leave and they're just on the narrow after that? That didn't work?
12: Carmelo Anthony, he was just trying to get out of the rain, and he was a victim, and these big white boys just came and started shoving him, yeah. And he had no choice.
6: Donnie!
12: But his own girlfriend is saying, telling the school because she was afraid of him.
5: Right.
12: Telling the school, hey, he's like stalking me now because he's mad that I dumped him. And he has talked about stabbing somebody. And then an hour after that report, wouldn't you know it, he murders somebody.
5: Wow. Man. I wonder how Legacy Media is going to treat that part of the story.
12: Will they even talk about it?
6: Yeah, I was just going to say they'll ignore it completely, I'm sure.
5: They might.
6: Yeah.
5: They might. And again, if you missed it, David had the clip of James Tallarico in Texas on Charlemagne the Fraud's Breakfast Club show.
8: Texas, we see what happened with Carmelo Anthony, and you said it was a tragedy.
9: Yeah.
8: What did you mean by that?
9: Well, I've done a lot of work in the State House on justice reform, and right now we've got a system that doesn't serve all Americans equally, and we know that black Texans have been have not gotten the justice they deserve in many cases. And you know, I'm not an expert on this particular case, but I know that there were no black members of the jury. And to me, that's the only evidence you need to really prove that this system is not working for black Texans.
5: Yeah, because when they asked the potential jurors, could you be fair with this one, they were like, nope.
12: Yeah.
5: That's why there weren't. But you didn't mention that to Charlemagne the Frog.
12: No.
5: Right. Okay. Wow. All right, be keeping an eye on that for reaction. Other news out there. This is from a New York City official. Is this about the grocery stores?
12: It sure is. The lead official for New York City's government grocery store is a shaved head lady named Waverly Neer. And she says that the city might...
5: The Robin's reaction to this stuff. If it's on video, you'd be dying laughing.
6: Again, you start with the name Waverly, and you... Got nowhere to go but down.
5: Waverly Neer challenged. Yes, go ahead.
12: She says that the city might also give money to local grocers because they're worried about being undercut by the government grocery stores. Wait a minute, I thought they were in food deserts. What are we doing here?
5: No kidding. Okay, let's hear this.
10: Yeah, I think we're, you know, as an agency looking at a number of different complementary, you know, policies and programs, grants, incentives that can come alongside these grocery stores to support other, you know, local independent businesses that are in the neighborhoods. We're going to continue to listen, and we're going to continue to engage. And I'll be, you know, alongside the operator as our partner, and like I said, making sure that we are complementary to the other businesses that are there here in the neighborhood.
9: So other locations, other grocery stores can get grants from the city under this?
10: Something on the table. We're exploring a lot of different options and opportunities. Yes. I think, you know, there's a whole host of levers that the EDC is
13: levers!
10: Work within to make sure that, you know, everyone has equitable and equal access to opportunities here.
5: Access?
6: The cliches, that's a record number, I think, in a matter of three sentences.
5: Well, it could have been better. Didn't hear toolbox in there.
12: Well, that's true.
6: It's coming.
12: Well, yeah. It's no Roger Goodell, okay?
5: Oh, no.
6: Well, no.
5: That's just two words. Communities and?
12: Issues.
5: Yes. We care about the issues in the communities and the
6: committed
5: to
6: those
5: issues.
6: She used those buzzwords, too.
5: Oh, of course she did.
6: They're all there.
5: Yes.
6: Gosh.
5: And she had the same songy delivery
6: that
5: has to go along with it.
6: Hey, Waverly.
5: Yeah. Okay. All right, so they're solving problems in the big cities. You got that. Of course, I'm joking. There was a mom in Seattle that tried to solve a problem. I don't know if you saw this story or not. Certainly our friends in Seattle know all about it. And that is this lady that said, okay, this is nuts, all the needles around the parks.
6: Yeah.
5: The kids can't play here. Okay, it's Andrea Suarez, and the name of the group is We Bart Seattle. Like, we're going to start picking up needles and making sure that, you know, we can have our kids play around here because this is ridiculous. The city's supposed to do it. They don't do it.
12: Yeah.
5: And, well, now they're being investigated.
12: Of course. Naturally.
6: For what?
5: Well, I'll just play you part of the clip. This is from the group as they're picking up the needles, and then you'll understand.
14: In the past 30 minutes, I've picked up more than 25 hypodermic needles, caps, syringes. We've picked up 100 pieces of foil minimally in the last 30 minutes. Some of them had drug residue still in them. Thousands of pieces of used fentanyl. This is absurd. Somebody has taken the time to report We Heart Seattle for improper handling and collection of hypodermic needles and fentanyl paraphernalia, and the state of Washington has served me paperwork. I am under investigation for improper handling of drug paraphernalia in the city of Seattle.
6: Improper handling of drug paraphernalia in the city of Seattle.
5: Yes.
6: We're trying to clean up a park.
5: Yes.
6: That the city doesn't clean up. All right, that makes sense.
5: Yes.
6: There's a specific way to handle it, I guess.
5: Yeah.
6: I'm sure they're not being, I mean, less, they're not being, you know, they're being less than dangerous or less than awkward, or what is it?
5: Well, I'll tell you what, I'll show you a picture of the bucket of needles they
6: were picking. Oh, my
5: God. You can paint that picture.
6: Holy cow.
5: What are you seeing?
6: A bucket of needles. It is.
5: Yes.
6: It's a bucket of needles.
5: Well, she's got gloves on.
6: Yeah, what are you supposed to do?
5: But that's all around, you know, the park. It seems like it's sanitary in the way that they're doing it.
6: We've got to wait for a syringe handling specialist to get there? What is going on?
5: Well, good paying union syringe jobs. That's where that money should be going.
6: Syringe Local 102.
5: It's bonkers, man. Some people, they just put the needles right into trees.
6: Well, they're easier to find that way.
5: Yeah.
6: Yeah.
5: That's an unbelievable picture, isn't it?
6: Yeah.
5: It's like they're shooting up the tree.
6: Yes.
5: There's like 12 needles in that tree.
12: We got to do something about drug-addicted oak trees.
6: No kidding. They're killers.
5: So this is something else that Michael Schellenberger, who's kind of an expert when it comes to homeless issues, was on Fox last night talking about the group in Seattle.
15: Andrea Suarez, she's maybe one of the most effective homelessness advocates anywhere. And she's taking it herself. She literally cleans up homeless sites. She cleans up the needles. She embarrasses the city. The city doesn't want to clean up the open-air drug scenes. It doesn't want to clean things up. I think that's really important to understand. She's cleaning up and embarrassing them. That's why now you have, you know, I think a recall finally coming for the mayor of Seattle. I think there's a really good chance they're going to be able to get her out of office.
5: Yeah, that's one of the other stories out of there. Yeah. Looking for 70,000 signatures for a recall vote. So we'll see what happens, man. It's just sad.
12: Yeah, it is.
5: I mean, you've seen it year after year. Different stories. I mean, that was, I mean, what, this was like 7 years ago. We're just talking to different people around town. They're saying the whole thing with the needles, and you can just set up a camp anywhere. I can't park my car here, but they let a whole campsite go up.
12: Yeah.
6: Yeah.
12: Well, and it's the compounding tragedy is that a lot of those folks, when the first time we visited our affiliate, KVI, is like there had been a real resurgence in the city of Seattle. They were talking about, you know, a few decades ago, it was sort of like last one out, don't forget to turn out the lights.
5: Yes.
12: And then there's this big rebound flush with cash because of Microsoft and all the tech stuff that was going on.
5: Mm-hmm.
12: And then the lunatics were allowed to take control, and they're ruining the city all over again. And it seems like it's on purpose.
5: Yes. It's like every major city down the West Coast, one after another. It's like, who can kill itself the first? It's really sad. Meanwhile, the WNBA is taking advantage of their huge opportunity to grow the league because of more interest being in the league than there's ever been, but yet they continually shoot themselves in the foot.
12: Yes.
5: And with that update, David Van Camp.
12: Yes, you've got the WNBA coach Cheryl Reeve doesn't want to talk about dudes and girls sports anymore.
5: Oh, why?
12: Well,
5: because I heard one of the coaches say it was about hate or something.
12: No. She's saying because there are too many people buying into it.
5: What?
13: I don't want to give them any more oxygen that they deserve. We know, and I've said this before, transgender kids belong. And I think, you know, as we're seeing sort of politically in this country, they found a talking point that people are buying into. And the only thing I ask is that people educate themselves further on these issues and what we're capable of doing when we work on something together.
5: It's pretty simple.
13: And that something is not used as, you know, simply rhetoric to marginalize a community that does not deserve marginalization.
6: Implying that you're just too dumb and you need to educate yourself.
5: Yeah, that you don't understand.
6: You don't understand.
5: Dongs in girls' sports is a good thing.
6: Yeah, it's a really good thing. Well, you got a chance to prove that coming up in the draft. You do. You got, and if they don't, if they bypass these guys, then...
5: Well, there's another coach that's saying, we just need to lead with love. I'll get that for you. Oh, yeah, and the five stories we're watching today, straight in.

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0: The Markley Van Camp and Robbins Show. Jamie Markley, David Van Camp, Scott Robbins, and now the five stories we're watching today.
1: One, two, three, four, five.
2: All right, number five, ActBlue CEO has pleaded the fifth under congressional questioning and foreign donation investigation. Because ActBlue, which is the clearinghouse for fundraising for Democrats, boy, they were sure taking a lot of questionable donations from places outside of the U.S., huh?
3: Yeah.
2: And they're pleading
3: the fifth again.
2: Yes. Number four, the FBI seized former Representative Eric Swalwell's
4: electronics.
2: Thank you. From him at the San Francisco airport and from his D.C. home in this investigation over sexual misconduct allegations. Number three, President Trump announced what he called economic D-Day against Iran, warning that countries providing Tehran with financial support could face serious consequences. Number two, Gustavo Gordillo is the co-chair of the New York City Democratic Socialists of America. He claims that he's a union electrician, but the union put out a statement saying, you failed at your apprenticeship, you didn't show up to work. And also, what about the union dues you owe us?
3: That's great.
2: Yeah, so again, this is the same guy whose parents bought him a degree from Yale and a $1.5 million house in New York. Working man's champion right there.
3: Absolutely.
2: Gay Gomez Adams strikes again. And then number one, on a much more serious note, Carmelo Anthony. This is the young man who murdered Austin Metcalf at a high school track meet in suburban Dallas. Well, they're looking for a new trial because of claims of racism, or he got railroaded or something because Carmelo Anthony is black and the victim was white. At a hearing today in Collin County, the prosecutor revealed that Carmelo's girlfriend had gone to their school the morning of the stabbing to say that Carmelo was stalking her after she broke up with him and that he was, quote, on the verge. That was an hour before the stabbing. He had a history of violence and made references to stabbing people and licking the blood off of the blade.
3: Oh, boy. It's amazing that that was not used in the original trial.
2: I know.
3: Okay.
4: Inadmissible.
3: Okay, I mentioned the WNBA coach that said we need to bring love because the other one, Cheryl Reeves, said you need to educate yourself
4: right
3: when it comes to dogs and girls sports because you just don't get it.

0: Especially you, Scott Robinson.
1: Where am I supposed to go educate myself at? Cheryl?
0: Mm.
1: Pamphlet? You got something for me?
0: I'm sure some woke pamphlet.
1: That pushes back on that, that refutes it? Okay.
0: Other coaches are just concerned with the amount of hate speech that's going on. Isn't that what happens?
1: That's what they call it.
0: You try to bring in an argument of like, here's why this doesn't make sense. Hate speech.
1: Yeah. Exactly.
0: But anyway, this is the coach of the Golden State Valkyries, Natalie Nekese. Roll it.
2: Hi, Natalie. I want to ask you, there are reports of the protests outside the arena regarding trans gays or trans people participating in sports. Cheryl talked about it. Do you have any comment on that?
3: I would say just my comment would be, you know, as I've spoken before, like, there's too many, just in the world and just in sports right now, there's too much hate that's going on, too much hate speech. I would, you know, highly suggest people continue to lead with love. I love to lead with love. I don't think the word love has been expressed enough. For me, I want to continue to share that. And also just continue to support, because I know when we, you know, are love on each other, like, we bring the best out of each other. And so that's what I want to continue to stand on.
0: Yeah, lead with love.
1: It's the definition of love, though, is everything we agree with. And the definition of hate is something that you disagree with us on.
0: Yes, that's correct.
1: That doesn't make any sense, of course.
0: No, loving would be telling someone the truth.
1: Right, exactly.
0: And protecting women.
1: At the same time.
0: In their spaces.
1: Wouldn't that be loving?
0: I would think
1: Trying
0: so.
1: Trying to protect women?
0: Than having everyone else play pretend to someone's delusion?
1: It's just...
0: Yes. Yes, of course. Nonsense. Other things going on. Hunter Biden does not feel bad for the Dem establishment. And what's your story all coming up?

0: A mix of clouds and sun this afternoon, with daytime highs approaching 81. Southerly winds, 8 to 15 miles per hour. Slight chance for storms. Tonight, lows dip down to about 64. Partly cloudy skies. Mainly sunny tomorrow. Highs level off around 82. Highs around 78 Saturday, under sunny skies. 77 Sunday. That's the weatherology forecast for AM 1300 KGLO. Currently, it's 79 degrees.
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11: How I could educate myself to know that biological men playing in women's sports is a good thing.
12: Good thing. Because I was told, we were told, we had to educate ourselves by some WNBA coach of the, what is the larynx?
13: The larynx?
12: What is the Valkyries or the Lynx or what?
11: The Lynx, yeah.
12: Okay.
11: The Valkyries coach is the one that said, I need more love.
12: Yes. Okay.
11: It was Cheryl Reeve that said the other, right? Isn't she the Lynx coach?
13: I think so, yeah.
12: Okay.
13: I don't know.
11: I can't remember.
12: Who knows?
11: But her whole thing.
12: I hate the educate yourself stuff.
11: Talking
12: though.
11: About dongs and girls sports, and she said.
14: I don't want to give them any more oxygen that they deserve. We know, I've said this before, transgender kids belong. And I think, you know, as we're seeing sort of politically, in this country, they found a talking point that people are buying into. And the only thing I ask is that people educate themselves further.
12: Yeah. Okay.
11: I think that's what we were talking about, though. It was trans kids. Or we were talking about women allowing biological men to play in their sport.
12: Yes.
11: Right? And so, Scott, if you wanted to know.
12: Yeah, I do want to know how I can educate myself. Please help me.
11: You go to gender identity advocacy organizations or certain academic gender studies programs.
12: Oh boy.
11: Progressive media outlets, things like that. The Human Rights Campaign, GLAAD, Athlete Alley. They publish position papers and toolkits arguing that transgender women, which would be biological dudes, should compete in women's categories after hormone therapy. And there's all sorts of different things that they can educate you on. However, something that the AI told me that I didn't even ask for was the countervailing evidence that is routinely omitted or minimized in the above sources. Well, I didn't ask for that.
12: No.
11: But it says, large consistent data from exercise physiology, sports science, and performance records show that male puberty produces durable advantages in strength, speed, power, aerobic capacity, bone density, and skeletal leverage that are only partially

0: reversed by testosterone suppression.
1: Science is going to have to educate itself.
0: Exactly.
2: Exactly. And then they're going to have to always educate Coach Weirdo there. Yes.
0: Male advantage in most sports is 10 to 50% depending on the event, even after years of cross-sex hormones. Retained advantages commonly remain like 20%.
2: What are we arguing about here? Seriously, what are we arguing about?
0: Well, I'm just saying you wanted to know how to educate yourself, and I was trying to give you an answer.
2: Well, that's my part of the education process.
0: But this AI has given me all this science and facts that I didn't ask for.
1: So there you go. Anyway, and then it goes on for a long time.
2: It's madness. It's madness.
1: It is 100% madness.
2: Yes.
1: Okay.
0: The Democratic Socialists have taken over the Democratic Party, at least in part. I think people would have to admit that.
2: Mm-hmm.
0: And there are some people that don't feel sorry for these establishment Democrats at all. And one of those people would be Hunter Biden.
2: Hmm.
0: He's doing a lot of podcasts. He's doing a lot of talking. And whenever he does and he starts swearing, I'm usually there for it because it's funny to me at least. And here we go.
3: People expect me to say, well, you know, I'd like to say that, you know, those people really had their heart in the right. That pissed me off. Still pisses me off. I'm angry. I'm angry for my dad. They know better. They know better. And, I mean, a lot of them know better. You know, the David Axelrods and Rahm Emanuels and the guys that, you know, have fed off of the fiction that they're responsible for the Obama presidency.
0: He's got it out for those guys. Oh, yeah. It just kills me every time. I'm always there for it.
2: And he's not big fans.
0: No. Do you think those guys hosed his dad?
1: Well, I don't know about those guys in particular, but I don't blame Hunter for being bitter about a lot of those guys because, you know, they went along with the charade until it was obvious they couldn't do it anymore.
0: There is that.
1: And they threw him under the bus. I mean, they should have done it earlier.
0: Yes.
1: But remember, you know, before the midterms in 2022, there was this rumbling that there was going to be some big piece about Joe Biden's senility coming mm-hmm. out. And it was really only going to be authorized if the Democrats just face planted completely, just got wiped out in the midterms. Mm-hmm. And it wasn't as bad as it could have been. Not as bad as a lot of people were expecting it to be for the Democrat Party. So then they found themselves in a conundrum. What do we do about Joe now?
0: Well, I guess, and the sources at the time were saying they thought maybe he'd turn it over to Kamala, but he saw her and what a disaster she was. Yeah. Plus, I think he wanted the juice. And there was also, well, Dr. Jill didn't want to give up the juice either.
1: Yeah.
2: No, she was really big into it, though.
0: Oh, yeah.
2: I think she had more to do with it than he did.
0: I don't know if we could ever set up an interview with Hunter Biden. I just want to do it to ask him about George Clooney. Because, man, when he starts going off on Clooney...
3: him and everybody around him.
0: It's just the best. Anyway, I know we got to move on to other things. Well, speaking of the Democratic Socialists, this woman in Florida, Angie Nixon, she's a nut.
1: Oh, yeah.
2: Oh, yeah.
0: No doubt about that.
2: Huge nut.
0: A few clips that I can play from her. One is, we need Haitians to stay. Very important. Especially in Florida.
4: The Haitian community here in our state contribute over $2.6 billion to our economy. And not only that, it's not only just about their labor. It's actually about the culture that they bring here. They are amazing people. And so there needs to be a clear pathway to citizenship, especially if their country is still so unstable.
2: How do you know they bring $2.6 billion into the economy? Yeah. How do you know that? You just throw a number out there. That makes me nuts. You're right. Based on what? Tax records? They're not. I don't get it.
0: You're killing me.
2: Do you understand that, though?
1: Yeah.
2: They just throw these numbers at you, and you go, well, $2.6 billion. Wow.
0: Yes.
2: Based on what? Your hunch?
0: Yes.
2: You're thinking somebody told you that? I don't know.
0: It's also her hunch that ICE is going to shoot black people.
2: What? Oh, is it?
0: Yes.
2: I missed that part.
0: Yeah, watch out. Yeah, she said that.
5: They are going to racially profile us.
0: Yeah, this was an interview with some dude from the NAACP.
2: Okay.
0: And instead of like saying, hey, you've gone too far there, I don't think this is going to happen, he doesn't say that. He just gives a hmm at some point. Yeah.
4: And they are going to escalate things, and they are going to shoot and kill us, and they are going to get away with it. And

0: flagrant.
1: They need to put up billboards. It's like just a picture of like a uniformed law enforcement official like pointing a gun at somebody's head, and it's vote for me, or you get it.
2: Exactly. I had to do a double take. I had to go back. Did she really just say that?
3: And they are going to get away with it unless we send people like me to Washington, D.C.
2: They're
3: going to
2: do what again?
3: And they are going to escalate things, and they are going to shoot and kill us.
2: Okay. It's a secret plot. You guys just haven't heard of it yet.
0: Only she can stop it.
2: Yes. That's right.
0: Yeah.
2: There you go.
0: It's like the bat signal goes out. We need your help. Or people will die.
2: Oh.
0: Jeez.
2: So, like we said at the start, man, what a time to be alive.
0: I'm loopy.
2: All right. It's that time. We do it a couple of times a day. Go around the table. It may not be the biggest story out there, but it caught your attention. David, what's your story here?
1: This is wild. Back in June, a military jet crashed during a training mission near Rimrock Lake in Washington State. The pilot, Marine Major Jackson Simon, survived after ejecting from his plane. Okay. Now, a Yakima County Sheriff's deputy's body cam footage has been released as the deputy is looking for him and finds him walking down the road. The guy's got a big gash on his face because he had hit some trees while he was landing.
2: Man.
1: And the body cam footage is, one, it's remarkable how calm this guy seems to be in such a situation. And then at one point, you're going to hear this older guy who was a witness come in and just Captain Obvious him, and it's hilarious.
2: All right, roll it.
4: Hey, sir. How are you?
5: Good. Are you the only pilot?
4: I am, sir. Okay. I'm okay.
5: Okay. Let me just parachute last racing.
4: Yeah, it looks like I went through some trees and went out. Do you have cell service with?
5: I did.
4: Yeah. Do you know if I make a call, sir?
5: Yeah, absolutely. I heard you guys.
4: Yep, we were doing circles over the lake, doing in some low-level training.
5: Okay.
4: And then I tucked in, and I'm not sure exactly. Honestly, I'm a little...
5: Nope, you're fine.
4: Well, but I tucked in.
6: You hit the tree bad, bud.
4: I went through the trees.
6: Jeez.
4: And I'm looking up, so like I'm here, I'm flying level with the ridgeline.
6: Got you shaking.
4: Yeah. I have some adrenaline going up.
5: No, here. No, you're good.
6: Damn, bud.
4: I ejected.
6: You got to fly higher.
4: You need to go higher. That's great.
6: Yes, sir.
4: I'm sorry. Thank you for making next few calls.
5: Yeah, do you need it for...
4: I need to make more calls, that's all right.
5: Yeah, absolutely.
4: Hey, Kemp Stone, it's Major Simon. Hey, buddy, I just crashed. I need you to do some stuff for me.
1: I like the old timer's just like, you got to fly higher. Your hands are shaking.
2: Well, thanks for that.
0: Now, what's wrong with you?
2: Yeah. Would it have been mean at that point to say, yeah, I know I hit the trees. I just experienced it. Well, you need to fly higher. I get it. Yeah. I'm not going to you for flying instruction. This is not helpful at this time.
1: Your hands are shaking, son. Well, yeah, because I just ejected after I crashed an airplane.
0: I have a seat over there, right, brother? Got this.
2: All right, Scotty, what do you got for your story?
0: Pretty much a given that California Governor Gavin Newsom will be running for the White House in 2028. The bench, by the way, woefully thin. I mean, when you get excited about AOC, holy cow.
2: Yeah.
0: Anyway, so Gavin's making some of the rounds, and he's been asked some questions about himself and about gubernatorial, about his presidential runs. And one of the reporters was from Detroit, was asking him a question, and this is one of those you put it on the tee and you just hit it out of the park, right? The reporter said, would you be a good president? Gavin's response was, I don't know. Reporter said, do you think you would? Newsom replied, I have no idea. Boy, there's a stellar sales pitch for you right there, huh?
2: That's it?
0: That's it! No idea. I don't know.
2: Wow.
0: Would you be a good president? I don't know.
2: Oh, my gosh. What is that? Crazy. That's trying to be, like, just an honest guy of the people?
0: Dude, that's the worst answer you could possibly give.
2: Yeah, it's not good.
0: I mean, it may be honest, but man, that's really about all you need to know, isn't it? You got a guy out there like this?
2: All right, for my story, I got this. It's back to school time.
0: Sure is.
2: Mom's dropping the kid off. And this was on Instagram. She just put it out there. Said it is a woke area where she lives. Mm-hmm. So this is the way you got to drop off your kids now. Roll it.
7: Bye, sweetie. Remember, there are only two sexes. Boys can't become girls, and girls can't become boys. Safe adults don't ask

0: to keep secrets. No adult should ask you for your preferred name or pronouns or who you're attracted to. If a teacher has a rainbow safe space sticker on their window or wall, they're actually not safe. No flags belong in the classroom except the state and American flag. Socialism still doesn't work. Celebrating Thanksgiving is not offensive. You don't have to apologize for being white or for loving Jesus. Borders make our country safer, so do police and prisons. Competitive sports are actually about exclusion, not inclusion. The government does not love you more than your parents do. And if anyone makes you feel unsafe, make sure you leave the classroom and call mom. Okay, have a great first day at school.
1: Okay, see you.
2: And that's what you have to do now. Things you didn't have to do in the past.
3: There's a checklist right there. Yeah, wow.
2: Just know all those things, kid.
3: What happened to Stranger Danger, isn't that?
2: No kidding.
3: That's so yesterday, isn't it?
2: No doubt, man. Okay. Got my pick here. Which one are we going to go with? Nimrod's in the news and a news update straight ahead.

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0: The Markley, Van Camp, and Robin Show. People talk about the weight loss injections because they get results. You know the story. Some people don't want to deal with the injections. They just don't like needles. And then there are other people that see some of the side effects. They read about it. They've heard about it maybe from friends or different celebrities. And like, golly, I don't want that to happen to me somewhere in public. Goodness gracious. Boy, if there was just something I could take that would give me the results without the other stuff, that would be great. And that thing is called Lean.
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0: News update, David Van Camp.
1: This is absolutely insane. So you got the trial of Lindsey Clancy going on. This is a woman who was in a state of psychosis or something. She snapped and murdered her three young kids.
0: Yeah.
1: Strangled them. And there are women who are coming out in support of her because they're saying that, oh, she was failed by the system, and, oh, that could have been anybody that did that. And, well, Channel 5 Boston talked to some of these ladies outside the courtroom today.
3: It could be one of my best friends, and it could be me. So just here to support.
4: We are hearing her. We see that she tried everything.
5: We feel like the system failed her. She was begging for help, and no one was there.
0: Oh, my gosh. Okay. Well, on a lighter note, here's Nimrod.
6: When the going gets tough.
7: Damn it, this is too hard.
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7: I love the poorly educated.
0: All right. Nimrod's the News. Well, we go to a flight from London, where this woman is writing, and this was in the Metro UK. People have lied to you for years. The Mile High Club is not what it seems. It's awkward and disgusting. Her and her husband, they were on a way for an anniversary trip on the way back, and they're like, hey, this could be kind of fun. She details it, the nastiness of this bathroom and the smell of waste. They decided. She said she had to swear off sex for a week afterwards. It was so bad. Head butted her partner, too, and that's Nimrod's in the news.
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4: From ABC News, I'm Wayne Cabot. She was 10 when terrorists knocked down the Twin Towers. Today, 25 years later, the FBI says she became part of the Islamic State group and plotted to attack the New York State Capitol building in Albany.
5: The FBI says Jessica Bowie pledged allegiance to ISIS and began plotting to set off explosives to, quote, destroy as much of the Capitol as possible. But they say she began unknowingly communicating with FBI informants a few weeks ago, just as she began surveilling the Capitol and buying bomb materials. According to the FBI, Bowie at one point remarked that she, quote, went from a little girl waving an American flag after 9/11 to now having stickers of the falling towers. Peter Haralambos, ABC News, New York.
4: The jurors enduring the emotional heartache at the Lindsey Clancy trial got sent home early today so they can spend a full day tomorrow preparing for the close of the trial. Deliberations could begin next week for the Massachusetts mom who killed her three children, saying she was in the throes of postpartum psychosis. She has supporters who, dressed in pink, have been rallying outside, something the jury is being shielded from seeing.
6: Courts really do try to protect jurors to the best of their ability and with whatever resources they have. So providing alternate routes, elevators, ensuring that the jury does not have to interact with them as much as possible is really what the court is going to seek to do.
4: ABC News legal contributor Shauna Lloyd. Gary, Indiana has received a $100,000 donation from Hard Rock Casino to help those recovering from the storms last week. Flooded homes, lives claimed. ABC's Alex Perez is there.
7: It's been more than a week since storms pounded Gary and northwest Indiana, and there are still downed trees and power lines across the area. Residents are desperate to get the power back on, and many feel the utility company is just not working quickly enough.
4: Utilities saying it could take weeks or months before they can repair all the downed lines across Indiana. The Dow just closed lower by 700 points. The S&P and NASDAQ down close to 1%. 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
4: A cancer vaccine is showing promise. It's built from a patient's own cancerous tumor, and it seemed to stop melanoma in its tracks.
13: In that group that got the vaccine in Keytruda, they did in fact find a decreased risk of recurrence or spread, and no more safety signals than normal.
4: ABC News.

0: Chief Medical Correspondent Dr. Tara Narula. Iran has responded to President Trump's new vow to go after countries that helped Tehran. The Iranian foreign minister saying Trump's so-called economic D-Day is a diversion from America's own crisis, unprecedented debt, and surging interest costs. The U.S. national debt surpassing a record $40 trillion. ABC News national security and defense analyst Mick Mulroy.
1: From the national security perspective, it's going to put a lot of pressure on the military budget, the defense budget, as we go forward, because it just becomes more and more of the debt is actually just paying for the debt itself.
0: Our debt now more than the combined economies of China, Germany, Japan, the UK, and India. Veterinarians at the Pasadena Humane Wildlife Center are caring for a peacock that a mail carrier attacked, apparently in self-defense. The bird is being treated for wounds and swelling, and animal control would like people with ring cameras or other footage to send it to them. They've named the white peacock Sugar. Neighbors say Sugar is a bit prickly with men, but it didn't deserve to be hit by a threatened mailman. Wayne Cabot, ABC News.
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4: A mix of clouds and sun this afternoon, with daytime highs approaching 81. Southerly winds, 8 to 15 miles per hour. Slight chance for storms. Tonight, lows dip down to about 4. Partly cloudy skies. Mainly sunny tomorrow. Highs level off around 82. Highs around 78 Saturday, under sunny skies. 77 Sunday. That's the weatherology forecast for AM 1300 KGLO. Right now, it's 81 degrees.
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13: Okay, I guess if you're not doing well with the black vote, you go out and say, you know, I've read MLK and Malcolm X.
14: Yes, that's exactly what happened with Michigan Senate Democrat nominee Abdul El-Sayed. See, he knows that, you know, a lot of black people really don't like Islamists,
13: yep,
14: and they don't like communists.
13: Nope.
14: He happens to be both.
13: Mm-hmm.
15: So that's a problem.
14: He had to go out there, and he's doing the best, doing his best.
13: Okay.
14: Try to figure this out.
13: All right, buddy. Let's hear it.
16: You got to read Dr. Martin Luther King. You got to read the stuff that he actually wrote.
17: Yeah.
16: Malcolm X.
17: Yeah.
16: I learned what it meant to be a person of color reading black folk and the civil rights struggle. And I understand that my responsibility is about trying to address racial inequity.
13: Well, I guess that's a decent enough effort.
14: I love black people.
13: It is. It's just on and on and on. It's the same thing. It's Jerry Maguire never ends.
14: Mm-hmm.
13: Some people are more convincing than others.
14: Yes.
13: I don't know that that's going to play much in Michigan.
14: I don't know, man. Well, I mean, when you had his primary opponent, that weird lady, running up the score against him in...
13: Yeah.
14: Was it Rashida Tlaib's district?
13: I believe so.
14: Like, that's a, that's a big old warning sign.
13: Yes. And, I mean, if you're going to try to convince people about reading Malcolm X, you should go to LeBron.
14: Oh, of course. Well, naturally.
15: Well, yeah.
13: Because we all remember when he started reading Malcolm X. He wanted to make sure to bring it with him and

0: press conferences.
1: So he could be seen with it.
0: And then asked about it, and it was very eloquent what he said about it at the time.
2: He's a very, very smart man. Very, very, very smart man. And basically, him understanding the how powerful the Negro can be. He used that word a lot. How powerful we are. And just a very powerful-minded gentleman. And it's unbelievable to kind of read something that's coming directly from him.
0: It's unbelievable.
2: Just hate. Wish I had an opportunity to meet him. Obviously, we know what the situation happened along, not only him, but Dr. Martin Luther King, some of the greats that's ever walked this face of the earth, not only just here in America, but in this face of the earth. So.
0: Yes. It's unbelievable that this book's been available to him his entire life and never, I guess, realized it.
1: Well,
0: that you could read the actual words that he wrote.
1: He was busy reading other things at the time, and he got caught up now.
3: Well, I do like that there was not a crease in the spine of that paper book.
0: Or paperback. No.
1: Yeah. No.
0: No.
1: Brand new copy, David.
0: But the one thing that, at least my takeaway, that I wouldn't have known before, smart man. Not just a smart man. Very, very, very, very smart man.
3: Oh, yes.
0: Was it five or four?
1: Very, very, very, very. I think four.
3: I thought three.
1: Oh, okay.
0: Fact check. Here we go. No, we got to go back to the smart man part.
2: Very smart man.
0: That's from.
2: Very, very, very smart man.
0: Yeah, three. The second time.
1: Good catch, David.
0: Yes. And I guess if you're going to get technical and count the first one, you could say four, but I'm saying that it's three. It's probably right there.
1: Okay.
0: So there you go.
1: You stopped it. Once you get past three, you lose the punch.
0: I think
1: four doesn't, you know, by then.
0: If you're going to go four, you got to go five. It's always got to be odd numbers.
1: Yes, yeah.
0: Yeah.
1: You got to hit it harder.
0: Very, very,
1: very.
0: And then you'd have it. Okay. All right.
1: LeBron.
0: Well, there are some Democratic socialists that are trying to take their talents to South Beach. I don't know how well that's going to go.
3: Oh, yeah.
0: We'll see. But, you know, a lot of Democrats, they do this dance where, it's a big tent party. Welcome to all people. Well, David Jolly, he is the gubernatorial candidate for the Democrats in Florida.
1: Yes.
0: I don't think he's saying Big Ten here.
4: Look, I reject the DSA. I reject socialism. I'm a capitalist, and I think capitalism provides the greatest amount of economic mobility. I reject socialism. I'm a capitalist. We'll see how Florida's voters sort that out in November.
0: Yeah, I know who the people voting are.
3: You.
0: Yes, exactly. I know who's voting in this election. They don't want this crap.
3: Oh, no. No, no, no.
0: And he's not the only one there. It's Moskowitz, too. So they ran somebody against him.
3: Yeah, for him, too. It's because he's Jewish, too. He's, like, absolutely rejecting the DSA.
0: Oh, yeah. And he's reminding people there's Jewish voters.
5: 25% of this district is Jewish. 20% of this district is Hispanic. People have escaped socialism. And when they hear folks from the DSA go on television and talk about, how they want to abolish the Senate, they want to get rid of prisons, no borders. Most Americans hear that stuff and they say, what is going on?
0: Yeah.
1: True.
0: That is true.
3: That's like the bare minimum of common ground I think we can find with some of our Democrat brothers and sisters. Some of them.
0: Some of them.
3: Communism's bad, right? Can we at least, can reasonable people agree that communism usually, really, actually never works?
1: Well, David, it's never been tried the right way. It's never been done right. But they figured it out. They've got the key to it.
0: Mm-hmm. Yes.
1: They know how it's supposed to work.
3: They can't even run a grocery store.
1: No.
3: Actually, that's not even fair. Grocery stores are incredibly difficult to run. I'll
0: check
3: myself on that one.
0: But they also, you've got people saying, well, you do the government run, and it would be way better.
3: Yeah.
0: Mm-hmm. And we saw what happened in Kansas City. It was a disaster. Mm-hmm.
1: Well, but you don't care when you make a profit or not. Yeah, I suppose,
0: Yeah, that.
1: I mean, it is better to run one of those. Yeah, you got no pressure.
0: Hurts quite a bit.
1: Yeah.
0: Crazy story out of Philly. Maybe you've seen it. you got this guy dressed up.

0: with a Chucky mask. It's just terrorizing people. Chasing women.
1: Like up the street or something?
0: Yes.
1: Oh, my gosh.
0: Oh, yeah.
1: Get decked is what's going to happen.
0: Well, I saw the video of it, and then Daily Wire News had it this morning talking about
2: it. The incident occurred near Philadelphia City Hall when a black male suspect wearing a Chucky Halloween mask approached several individuals while filming himself. In one encounter, he accosted a female jogger saying, quote, "Are you ready to die?" The woman then ran away, calling for help. During the encounter, the suspect kept one arm concealed behind his back, according to police. No weapon appears in the surveillance video, but police say the suspect is wanted on charges including possession of an instrument of crime, terroristic threats, harassment, assault, reckless endangerment, and intimidation. Aside from a minor injury to her leg while making her escape, the jogger made it out unharmed.
0: Wow. I think they catch this person. That's public gaining.
1: Well, I'm surprised he hasn't been beat by an accompanied male or something, or a male nearby.
0: Well, I also heard a report that a woman sort of fought back.
1: Good.
0: A woman named Jamaica. And she talked to news about it. This is what she had to say.
3: So I started to wave at her across from the intersection and say, "Hey, there's someone behind you." So I figured that if anything was going to happen, I wanted to see it with my own two eyes. He just seemed so disoriented about what his goals actually were. Like, I had bags. He wasn't reaching for those. It didn't seem like he had a clear goal to, like, actually get in La Colombe to do anything. So I was like, okay, well, let's see if you can fight. And he couldn't.
0: Wow. Hmm. Well, very interesting.
4: They say that they have identified the guy. He is Zymire Hughes, and they know, they're very familiar with him in Philadelphia, apparently.
0: You mean this isn't the first crime ever?
4: No, it's not. They think he may have fled Pennsylvania. He has ties to California and Nevada. So U.S. Marshal Services are now involved. Uh-oh. That's not... Wow.
1: Went to Pennsylvania to run for Congress.
0: Well, I mean... Is this going to be another case where he's just out in another day or two?
4: Well, if the Marshal Service is involved, no.
0: Probably good. So I'm sure people around that town are like, good, this guy needs to go away. Because the DA there is a disaster.
4: Larry Krasner? Oh, yeah.
0: Yes.
1: Oh, gosh, yes.
0: Just the worst.
1: Well, I was thinking they were doing it for clicks.
4: That's like, what they said.
1: Like
4: that
1: goofing on people.
4: Filming it for his own purposes. I don't know what the own purposes would be, though. Yeah. It could be for online clicks. It could also be he's a sick individual who gets his jollies watching scared women run away. I don't know.
0: Public gaining.
4: Yes.
1: I've seen these guys online where there are people at a hardware store or something and they're looking.
4: Yeah.
1: They come behind him, kind of flip him in the back of the neck.
0: Right.
1: And they're looking around, trying to, and the guy turns immediately, so you think it's just somebody across, right?
0: Right.
1: But it's like, you know, we once, it's a good way to get your ass kicked, if, you know?
4: Yeah.
1: I mean.
0: Oh, yeah.
1: Yeah.
0: No doubt about it. Did you see this thing kind of made the rounds? Concert promoter posting a video online asking Gen Xers, help me out there, what's it going to take to get you guys going out to concerts again?
1: Lower prices.
4: Yeah, no kidding.
0: That's the first thing you would say. Is
1: it? I would, yeah.
0: Yeah. And I understand. For a band to be on the road, it's crazy expensive to do that.
1: Yeah.
0: So that means ticket price, but not to the extent that it's gone.
1: It's crazy.
0: Over the last few decades.
1: Less than 100 is a bargain.
0: Yes.
4: Dude, I looked just on a whim for Ella Langley tickets, and it was like the cheapest I could find was like $600 per.
0: Yes.
4: It's like, okay, no. And I understand she's huge, and that's not, you know, typical of every concert, but man.
0: Yeah.
1: I don't know what my daughter paid for the Foo Fighter tickets we went when we saw them, but I bet it was a lot.
0: Probably.
1: Yeah.
0: Especially for good seats.
1: They were decent, yeah.
0: Comedian Dan Regan gave some answers for the Gen Xers out there.
1: Okay.
0: He said bring back physical tickets.
1: Yes.
0: Cell phone tickets equal anxiety. That doesn't bother me.
1: I get anxious with those damn things.
0: So that'd be bring boomers back.
1: Well, it would help me because I like the hard ticket in my hand.
0: Okay.
1: Rather than trying to find it on my phone, I've had it for 6 months.
0: Said more chairs. Chairs are awesome.
1: Well, chairs are awesome unless you get the jackasses that stand the whole show.
0: Okay, this is actually funny. Purchase of your ticket should come with complimentary readers and some ibuprofen.
1: I would say a drink ticket, too.
0: Cleaner restrooms. Yeah.
1: Well, okay.
0: Part of the experience, isn't it?
1: Yeah.
0: Fine the band $1,000 for every minute late they're taking the stage.
4: There you go. Man. Yes, I like that.
1: I like that, too.
0: Man, if they would have had that back in the day for a couple of GNR shows I was at, oh, man, I'd have made a lot of money.
1: Stevie Wonder, I would have walked out with a couple of grand.
0: Really?
1: God, the guy was like 2 hours late.
0: Well, that'd be more if it's $1,000 every minute.
1: Oh, for $1,000 a minute, yeah.
0: Yeah, 120 grand.
1: But geez, man, that's ridiculous.
0: Yeah. They also said lock up all cell phones. So none are allowed.
1: Yeah, you're not going to be able to do that.
0: You're not going to be able to do that, no.
1: Most of the stuff you're not going to be able to do.
0: But there are some artists that are like, just leave the cell phone. Stop it.
1: Oh, I know. They don't like it. I understand. Yeah.
0: Yeah. But sometimes it is kind of cool to see just the experience. But I think... Yes, it's the prices more than anything.
1: Yeah,
0: just kind of crazy.
1: Ridiculous.
0: It's a lot of Gen Xers remember paying.
1: Oh yeah,
0: $15, $10 for a great show.
4: We should start the shows at 5 p.m.
0: Yes,
1: it's good for nap
0: time. Yeah. All right, 5 stories we're watching today. The news update next.

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0: The Markley, Van Camp, and Robbins Show. Jamie Markley, David Van Camp, Scott Robbins. And now, the five stories we're watching today.
1: All right, number five, Act Blue. This is the fundraising clearinghouse for the Democrat Party. The CEO is testifying in a closed-door session with members of Congress and has pleaded the fifth.
2: Really?
1: Yeah. This is over foreign donations that Act Blue was facilitating and passing along. Number four, the FBI seized former Representative Eric Swalwell's electronics from him at San Francisco Airport and from his D.C. home as they investigate sexual assault allegations against him. Number three, Jason Arday. This is the con artist at Cambridge who was exposed as a fraud and then took his own life. Activists are saying this was a lynching. There was a change.org petition that said that you can only run so many negative stories about somebody in a day. They said the media coverage got him killed. What the hell?
0: That is insane to say that.
1: Well, yes. Now an American academic who first raised concerns has been suspended by the Belgian university he works for. Nathan Koffness is under investigation for discrimination.
0: Because if you notice someone is being a total fraud, you just can't say it.
1: Yes, apparently.
0: That's because it's not loving enough.
1: Right. Yes, I guess. Dude, I don't know. Number two, a 35-year-old Albany woman who converted to Islam 5 years ago has now been arrested on federal charges after she allegedly swore allegiance to ISIS and told a federal confidential informant of her plans to attack the state capitol. Jessica Bowie is her name. She was taken into custody overnight. And then number one, Carmelo Anthony. This is the young man who murdered Austin Metcalf at a high school track meet in suburban Dallas. Well, they were looking for a new trial because of racism or something. At a hearing today, though, in Collin County, the prosecutor revealed Carmelo's girlfriend went to their school to say that Carmelo was stalking her after she had broken up with him and that he was, quote, on the verge. Those are his words. That was an hour before the stabbing. He had a history of violence and made references to stabbing people, wanting to kill people. He had threatened to stab her before, apparently.
2: It's amazing this did not come out before now.
1: And then some people are reacting to that report. The Carmelo Anthony defenders are saying, well, why did she say she was, you know, praying for him and telling him to stay strong during the trial? Well, probably because she was afraid of you idiots.
0: Yes.
1: It's the same reason why Jacob Blake, the guy who got shot in Kenosha.
0: Yes.
1: In the process of, like, kidnapping kids.
0: Mm-hmm.
1: Yeah, why didn't we hear from his on-again, off-again girlfriend, the baby mama? Because she didn't want to get killed.
0: Yeah.
1: That's probably it, yeah. 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
1: You could also not want to go on with a relationship with someone and still want the best for them and pray for them.
0: Well, yeah, of course.
1: You know, it just doesn't make any sense.
0: Also,
1: I didn't see this story. Go ahead.
0: Yeah,
1: exactly.
0: Say, she's a high schooler.
1: Yes. You tell me if this was a cool move from the boyfriend or not. This woman from Missouri was nervous about running her first half marathon. She kept asking her boyfriend, would you do it with me? He's like, no, I don't want to do it. What she didn't know, he was secretly training all along. So on race day, he surprised her with the good news, and she burst into tears. Like, oh, I'm so thankful. So they ran the Rockin' River Fest half marathon in St. Charles. Finished side by side. 2.5 hours. So should he have not kept it from her with a surprise and let her know the whole time, or was that a cool thing to do?
0: I think it's kind of a nice surprise, but, you know, they could have had some nice bonding experience training together.
2: She certainly appreciated it, I guess, huh?
1: I thought it was kind of cool.
2: Burst into tears, yes.
1: Yeah. But, you know, somebody's going to say, well, it would have been better if he just would have.
2: Of course they're going to say that.
1: Robbins is in a mood today. I cannot wait for the trifecta. This is going to be a great one, and a news update is next.

0: Direct cattle markets were quiet Thursday. Butcher hogs were steady. I'm John Perkins with a Brownfield Market Update. Farming's in your DNA and Stein's as well. Stein offers seed genetics developed by farmers for farmers. Stein has yield, live life your way with Stein. Soybeans were mostly higher and corn was up, both watching results from a major private crop tour. September beans were down 1.5 at 1220 and 3/4. November was 3/4 lower at 1236 and a half. September corn was up 5 3/4 at 478 and 3/4. December was 5.5 higher at 503 and a half. Live cattle were up and feeders were mixed at a widespread direct trade in Fridays on feeder port. October live was 77 higher at 218. December was up 112 at 218.27. September feeders were down 20 at 328.92. And hogs were mixed, adjusting spreads, with October down $1.27 at $80.22, and the December contract $67 lower at $70.75. John Perkins, Brownfield.
1: As the 2026 Farm Progress Show approaches, ADM is inviting growers to stop by its exhibit and connect with members of the Producer Direct Team. Corey Hartbeck is an account manager for ADM.
2: Talk with farmers, trying to help them get the right market responses that they're looking for, trying to make sure that they are engaged with the market, have a good trusted resource to talk to about a marketing strategy, selling bushels, delivery windows, fixing tickets, all that kind of stuff.
1: Hartbeck says it's a chance for farmers to meet in person with ADM's Producer Direct Team.
2: I'm going to be there. Several other colleagues of the team are going to be there. You know, there's going to be a lot of literature this year about like the regen program that ADM is rolling out right now, even as we speak. Kind of incentivize some premiums for bushels for corn and soybeans.
1: Hartbeck says ADM will be located at booth 1126. The Farm Progress Show runs September 1st through 3rd in Boone, Iowa.
3: A mix of clouds and sun this afternoon, with daytime highs approaching 81. Southerly winds 8 to 15 miles per hour. Slight chance for storms. Tonight, lows dip down to about 64. Partly cloudy skies. Mainly sunny tomorrow. Highs level off around 82. Highs around 78 Saturday, under sunny skies. 77 Sunday. That's the weatherology forecast for AM 1300 KGLO. Right now, it's 81 degrees.
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6: Hi, this is Clint Thomas, your State Farm agent in Mason City. 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We often wonder if what we're doing is really making a difference. So we asked for some feedback, and here are some of the actual stories we received. Shannon from Mason City wrote, "The temptation to check my phone is very real. I'd be lying if I said that I never

0: in it. Your message is a really good one. I appreciate working with an agency that spends their money trying to make a difference in the community rather than just trying to pad their own pockets. This, among many other reasons, is why I'll never do business with anyone else. Shannon, thank you. We appreciate your kind words regarding our community outlook and mission at our agency. Nothing would make us happier than if everyone, whether an insurance customer or not, would support the message to stop texting while driving. 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Do you have a story? 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If so, contact us at clintthomas.org and share your story with us.
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3: This is Andrew Luzum with Corteva Agriscience here in Iowa. It's one of the busiest times of the year. The kids are about to go back to school. We're rounding out the summer here with a couple weeks of the state fair action, and we're on our last window for grain fill here on our row crops. On top of all of that, we're also wrapping up a lot of our last cuttings on forage for the year. Before we know it, harvest will be here in full swing. It may seem early, but a lot of us are planning our fertility plans for fall right now. Nitrogen pricing appears to remain really strong again for the 27 crop. 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A good place to start is with a late season corn stalk nitrate test, and this can help us realize how we did in 2026. We generally pull these a couple weeks after black layer, and as crazy as it is, we aren't that far away from it. When making our nitrogen plans for 2027, remember that protecting our nitrogen investment for the 27 crops starts with the use of NSERV and Instinct NextGen.
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4: Is huge. This is the young man who was convicted for murder, sentenced to 35 years for stabbing Austin Metcalf in the heart.
5: In track meet.
4: At a track meet.
5: Yeah.
4: He was there looking for trouble, and that's been backed up now because he's asking for a new trial. And the prosecutor said, okay, well, we weren't going to go. We were just going to stick to the facts immediately in front of us in the case. We weren't going to talk about his history during the trial, but now that's all over. Carmelo's ex-girlfriend went to the assistant principal saying that she had broken up with Carmelo and he was stalking her. That was the morning of the stabbing. A text was then shown from Carmelo Anthony saying, I'm low-key on the verge, and he emphasized it, if you're familiar with, you know, modern texting technology. He also had once threatened her with a knife in one message and told her in another text, when I stab somebody, I'm going to lick their blood off the blade.
6: Well,
5: hey.
4: And so they did that, and there is a lot more. Also, when he lived in Louisiana, he had been sent to a program associated with LSU for kids who could not keep their hands to themselves.
5: Well, that's a lot of evidence there. I didn't know they had a special program for kids who couldn't keep their hands to themselves.
6: Did he already attend it or was going to attend it?
4: He had already attended it. That was when he lived in Louisiana, then they moved to Texas.
6: Got it. Okay.
5: Wow.
6: And then people that are supporting Carmelo Anthony are saying what?
4: Basically that, why is it that the girlfriend was saying, yeah, praying for you, stay strong, Melo, during the trial? And I'm like, well, probably because she didn't want you animals to go and kill her.
6: Yeah. But you also mentioned the new Black Panther Party.
4: Yeah.
6: It's outside the courthouse.
4: Yeah. The leader is a peach, huh?
6: She's Crystal Muhammad?
4: Is it the female?
6: Yeah, she's a bigger gal.
4: She's the only person I've ever seen who looks like she's standing up and sitting down at the same time.
6: That is an incredible description. it's a trick on the eyes, I'll tell you that.
5: Now, wait a minute, what did you just say?
4: It looks like she's sitting down and standing up at the same time. It's one of those things where, like, she's a larger lady, and her bosom is rather large, but it also kind of meets up with her large midsection, and she's kind of hunched over, but also standing up.
6: Well, you'd have to have incredible abdominal and back strength to stand straight.
4: That's right.
6: If you're her.
4: Yeah.
6: Because if I'm to paint the picture, you remember that crazy story out of Canada with the dude that wore the prosthetic breast.

0: that were like insane.
1: Oh, yeah, yeah, yeah. I remember that guy.
0: It was like a circus.
1: Yeah, it was crazy.
0: Yes. That's what this looks like, but I think these are legit. Not that I care, but it is hard to stand up straight, and she is a bigger gal. And she's adjusting and like pulling her shirt out, like to cover. But they are demanding for Carmelo Anthony to be released.
2: Yes.
1: Hey, lady, stand up.
3: I am standing.
0: Yes. Okay. Yeah, that's winning hearts and minds.
1: Oh, boy.
2: Oh, they're not interested in that.
0: No.
2: It's just, it's militancy is what they're interested in.
0: Very much so.
1: You know, that's that whole side of the political spectrum are the most unhappy people.
0: Yes.
1: They're the unhappiest people ever. What a drag to be around these people for any length of time.
0: And some just really act like children. So Nick Shirley is in California. Did you see any of these clips?
1: I have not.
0: And, you know, he's pointing out fraud. Well, the California State Assembly Chief of Staff in Sacramento, I think his name is Terry Shands, is slandering Nick Shirley, trying to say he has a small...
1: Oh.
0: Yeah, it's just a weird sort of back and forth.
4: Nick, what did that do for you?
5: Mia Bonta, do you think her creating a bill that would make it basically illegal, give someone a $4,000 fine for looking into immigration support service providers?
4: Did you guys hear that Nick Shirley has a small penis, allegedly?
5: Wow, that's so adult of you.
0: This is a grown man.
1: That was a guy?
0: This is a dude. Yes. So, yeah, he's a chubby dude. He looks like he's 40s, probably.
1: Again, what is it with the voices of these guys?
4: Did you hear about this? Nick Shirley allegedly has a small penis. Well, I don't know. They're reporting.
0: And he's holding a sign, Nick Shirley allegedly or something small. And it just goes,
4: seen this?
5: Well, the reports are wrong.
4: They're reporting. Well, we don't know. Prove me wrong.
5: No, I'm not. I don't do that.
4: Prove me wrong. It's good enough for Charlie Kirk. Prove me wrong.
6: You don't want to do that.
4: Well, if you consent.
5: I mean, we are in California. They do support pedophiles.
4: I think you're over 18. So there are news reports happening that Nick Shirley has a small penis. Do you have any?
0: And he just keeps going. That's how he's getting in the way of Nick Shirley just asking this politician about the fraud. It is. He makes a total jerk out of himself.
2: Why are left wingers always thinking about conservative people's penis?
0: That's a good question. Well, talk to your local psychologist on that one. Get back to me.
2: What is that?
0: I'm not sure.
2: Oh, you need that gun because you're overcompensating for a small peeper. Why are you thinking about my peeper? That's weird.
1: I want to make sure when you break into my house with your small peeper that I feel you full of lead.
0: One other thing real quick. Did you see the video of the Amazon customer in Texas when her first drone delivered order was dropped into her swimming pool?
1: Oh, gosh.
0: Watch it. Just boom, right in there. Yeah, the technology's there, but it'd probably have to work out
1: like
0: a few
1: NASA
0: things.
1: And the Apollo just dropping into the pool.
0: Just boom, right there.
1: There you go. Splash landing.
0: Need to get a little better there. All right, you ready for your big three? Of course you are. You're always
7: ready. Are you ready? It's the three most important news stories of the day.
8: I hit the trifecta.
7: Well, at least according to Scott Robbins. It's the trifecta on the Markley, Van Camp, and Robbins Show.
0: Every day about this time, Scott Robbins' top three stories, helped by his hero.
9: I'm Casey.
0: Hey, Casey.
9: I'm ready.
1: How's it going?
9: Good.
1: Staying in the air conditioning?
9: Yes.
1: Okay, good to hear.
9: Three.
2: He's vulnerable at his age.
1: I know he's vulnerable. Yeah. So I'm checking in on him, yep. Yeah.
2: Number three, 9/11 history is going across the nation.
1: Yeah, the Tunnel to Towers Foundation is transporting a steel beam that was recovered from the South Tower. And it's like 10,500 mile journey across America. They've got this thing in the back of a flatbed. And they're just taking it to places just so other generations and you yourself can take a look at it as we remember the 25th anniversary of the attack. Can't believe it's been 25 years.
0: I know.
1: That is insane. Where we are now versus where we were then is remarkable. I mean, the thing still haunts me. I mean, when I think about it, it's still haunts me. But man, that opened the back door to all this other nonsense. And that's, you know, here we are talking about socialism and in Islam taking over. And it's just the whole thing. At 9/11, you

0: 58% hold a positive view of socialism.
1: Yeah.
0: 26 points more than 32% with a positive view of capitalism. Golly. Probably explains why Hakeem Jeffries, while rejecting core parts of the platforms, embraced Democratic Socialists this week as part of the Democratic Party's big tent. I don't even know what to say sometimes to this stuff.
1: Well, we've known it's coming for a long time.
0: 58%?
1: Yes.
0: Gosh, they're down with socialism.
1: Yes.
0: Wow.
1: Very much so.
2: And the countdown continues.
1: Scott Robbins, right back to top three of the day.
0: I've never been more glad to be the oldest guy on this show, I'll tell you that. The closer I get to death, the more I won't have to deal with that anymore, right?
3: One way of looking at it, I suppose.
0: Yeah, I mean, that's one way. That's a positive spin on it, man.
4: One.
3: All right, number one, an update on the world's smallest, well, peeper guy.
0: Yeah, remember the guy we had? I was talking about this. We talked about it a couple of weeks ago. The world's smallest penis. May, after relinquish his title after successful surgery.
1: He
0: no longer has the world's smallest. Remember, he was doing a GoFundMe campaign, and it worked. A bunch of people ponied up, said, yeah, we'll help you out. The guy's in North Carolina. He claimed to have the world's smallest one. He may have finally had, I'll just tell you what the report here says, a happy ending. Okay. The guy says the enlargement procedure was a huge success. Michael Phillips is 38 years old, underwent the surgery Monday in North Carolina, where doctors injected well within the parameters of micropenis, they said, but they put what they called a filling. They built like a cast around it and then filled it and attached it.
1: Oh, boy.
0: With, you know, human skin and that sort of thing. Mm-hmm. So, anyway, guy's very pleased with the results. He said he won't know the full results until after the swelling goes down from the surgery. So I'll keep you posted on that because I know you're dying to find out.
1: Well, I know you've been on this story more than anyone I know have been for a while.
3: It's your beat.
0: I know. I'm on the micropenis beat.
1: Oh, gosh.
0: We hand out assignments on the show, and I got that one.
1: I don't ever remember it coming up, actually.
3: Neither
1: does
3: he.
1: Seems like you just took the lead.
0: David, thank you for picking up on that one.
1: Of course.
2: And there you have it.
0: That little phrase, yes.
1: I just give up on all of it.
0: Barkley's dropping back to punt right now.
1: It's just like, okay. Oh,
2: we don't need nasty. We don't need nasty. Honestly, there's no place for it.
1: Exactly. Nimrod to the news. Mailman attacks peacock and much more straight ahead.

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0: The Markley, Van Camp, and Robin Show. 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
1: Yes.
2: Okay.
1: Yes. 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
2: to,
1: Scott. All right.
2: Call
1: there
2: it.
1: You go. 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
0: Yes, sir.
2: What?
0: Nothing. You did well.
2: You guys both are laughing.
0: I was laughing because you're
2: very cautious.
0: You're so timid.

0: with the copy.
1: Well, I get flop sweat because I kept screwing it up all the time.
0: All you got to do is remember Chef Man. It's not Chefman.
1: I keep wanting to say Chefman, and I don't know why. My brain tricks me all the time into thinking that's the word. The word is Chefman. Chef Man.
0: There you go. News update, David Van Camp.
1: I'm going to have this thing nailed really soon.
2: You are. And then, yes. Well, it runs through tomorrow. So, you know.
1: Yeah, you got to go longer. Come on.
2: Right. You're just now getting it. There you go.
1: I get it. Come on.
2: All right. News update. Senate leader John Thune says, hey, it's time to attack Democrats and make the Save America Act a campaign issue. Rather than criticize Senate Republicans, our message...
0: Are you joking me?
2: Our message ought to be why the Democrats are completely out of step with the American people and why we need to elect more Republicans so we can do things like the Save Act. I think the base can be plenty motivated by other issues, and particularly by the president getting out there on the campaign trail and telling them why it's important that they elect Republicans to the Senate. And it's like, dude, okay. I understand. And you should do that. I get that.
0: Yeah.
2: All right. But it's kind of hard. And you're like, hey, the president ought to go and try to whip up the votes for this. Brr, brr, not my job. I'm only the Senate majority leader. Brr.
3: Right. Yeah. That's infuriating. We got to get the Nimrods. Roll it.
4: When the going gets tough.
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3: All right.
0: Nimrods in the News. We go to Pasadena, California. And honestly, I'm going to let you decide who the Nimrod is here.
1: Okay.
0: All right. I'm going to read right from the ABC story. Neighbors in Pasadena expressing outrage after a mail carrier was caught on video attacking a peacock that residents say is a fixture of the neighborhood. So the incident involving the bird known as Sugar happened the other afternoon on Mohawk Street. Resident Gina Davis, not that one, but another one, said, I saw him get hit with the club. It was horrible. So, residents describe Sugar as a white peacock that's well-known in the area. See in a picture right here. Now, one resident said, he can be a little nasty. He's a peacock. He's a wild animal. Mm-hmm. He just chases everybody around. The other person said, there are times that we've seen him chase the mailman, and I understand. But you just can't throw rocks and hit him with sticks.
2: Yes, you can.
0: You have to figure out how to take care of that a little better.
2: No.
0: What they say. So the video shows the mailman throwing water or some sort of liquid at Sugar before picking up a rock and throwing it at him because it's chasing him. Short time later, there's Sugar standing in front of the mail truck. So that's when he comes out with a little stick and kind of hits the peacock with it. Sugar flopped around and then kind of collapsed there in the street.
1: Mm-hmm. Oh, no. Did he kill the thing?
0: Oh, you and your sad puppy dog. Did
1: he kill him?
2: Those birds can be vicious, man.
1: Oh, I know. I know they can. I know they can.
0: They got him. He was being attended to. But outraged residents say he should be held accountable. So who's the Nimrod here?
2: The residents.
1: Take care of your pet. Yeah.
0: Sugar. And that's Nimrods in the News.
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3: From ABC News, I'm Lindsay Davis, anchor of Prime, streaming weeknights on ABC News Live. The latest news cycle seems to be spooking investors with a lot to worry about, from debt to inflation to rising oil prices. The Dow fell more than 700 points, or 1.3%, with the S&P and NASDAQ close behind. Bigger picture, the debt America owes, which the Treasury says just surpassed $40 trillion, with no agreement on what to do, it's going to cost Americans in a lot of ways, says ABC National Security and Defense analyst Mick Mulroy.
4: We're going to be paying more in interest on the debt per year than we're going to be paying for our defense budget per year.
3: U.S. debt is now more than the economies of China, Germany, Japan, UK, and India combined. Following President Trump's latest threat to Iran of an economic doomsday of sanctions, international crude rose 2.4%. Today, the USS Abraham Lincoln left the Mideast for the long trip home. A New York woman who was 10 when terrorists attacked on 9/11 is now accused of trying to help the Islamic State group. Investigators say Jessica Bowie converted to Islam and pledged her allegiance to ISIS. ABC News Chief Justice Correspondent Pierre Thomas has more.
5: The charge is providing material support to a terrorist organization, in this case, ISIS. And again, they are maintaining in this press conference that this woman had deadly intentions, according to the FBI and the Department of Justice, and that she was embarking on a plan to carry out an attack on the state capital of New York, in which she was plotting to allegedly kill members of that state senate.
3: Neutrogena is apologizing today for its treatment of Hayden Panettiere, who said she was dropped for speaking out about her postpartum depression. After a social media backlash from fans since her passing, Neutrogena admits it made her feel unsupported during a very difficult time. A statement says this is not what Neutrogena stands for or who we want to be. You're listening to ABC News.
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13: Jurors got sent home early today for the long instructions tomorrow in the Massachusetts trial of Lindsay Clancy, who admits to strangling her 3 children, saying that she heard voices. According to a witness, ABC's Peter Haralambos.
14: Sheila Cavanaugh, she's a chaplain who worked at the hospital where Lindsay Clancy was treated immediately after the killings. She described these 14 meetings she had with Clancy where they described hearing this voice in her head telling her to kill her children. She added during that first conversation about a week after the killings that Clancy said she was glad her children were safe. Defense lawyers are saying that this really gets to the heart of their case, that this was postpartum psychosis.
13: Deliberations could begin next week. The FBI made moves on former congressman, seizing Eric Swalwell's cell phone and devices, part of what sources tell us is an ongoing criminal investigation. Agents also serving a search warrant at his D.C. home. The FDA is upgrading the recall of frozen berries. Greenwise organic whole berries and whole mixed berries could be contaminated with E. coli. They were sold at a public supermarket in 8 states. The CDC reporting 12 people have gotten sick so far. We're watching dangerous flash flooding and severe storms slamming the densely populated I-95 corridor, New York to Philly to D.C., into tonight. Wayne Cabot, ABC News.
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12: A mix of clouds and sun this afternoon, with daytime highs approaching 81. Southerly winds, 8 to 15 miles per hour. Slight chance for storms. Tonight, lows dip down to about 64, 82. Clear skies. Tomorrow night, lows dip down to about 61. Ample sunshine expected Saturday, with highs around 78, 77 Sunday. That's the weatherology forecast for AM 1300 KGLO. Right now,
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1: Yeah, we have a big tent within DSA. 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
5: All right, thanks, Scott Shannon. Thanks to all of you for being with us. Write down our toll-free telephone number. You want to be a part of the program. This is unfolding live. A defendant apparently plotting to terrorize the New York Capitol. That would be in Albany, New York. Apparently a woman allegedly plotting this attack. Let's just dip in and get a headline on this. Here's an Albany FBI special agent in charge talking about it.
6: Jessica Bowie, age 35, of Albany, New York. She's charged with one count of 18 U.S.C. 2339B, attempting to provide material, support, or resources to a designated foreign terrorist organization, namely the Islamic Republic of Iraq, commonly known as ISIS. On Wednesday, August 19, 2026, Bowie was apprehended by law enforcement for her actions attempting to provide material support to designated foreign terrorist organizations. Bowie had plotted to use an explosive device to attack the New York State Capitol and the New York State Senators. The American people embody an enduring spirit of life, liberty, and the pursuit of happiness, values fundamentally opposed by foreign terrorists. Organizations such as this one and this defendant is accused of supporting. As alleged, this defendant was radicalized online and spread messages of hate and violence against the American people. Under the leadership of President Donald J. Trump and Attorney General Todd Blanche, the Department of Justice, along with our law enforcement partners here today, we'll continue to use every resource at our disposal to identify, investigate, and stop anyone who seeks to engage in terrorist acts. The charge against Bowie carries a statutory maximum prison term of 20 years, a fine of up to $250,000, and a lifetime term of supervised release. The charge in the complaint is merely an accusation. The defendant is presumed innocent until and unless proven guilty. The allegations in this complaint are deeply disturbing. That someone would harbor such hatred toward our way of life and seek to target the New York State Capitol and New York State senators, that's an attack on democracy itself, and one we will not tolerate.
5: All right, that is an FBI special agent making this statement. Woman stating she wanted to destroy the New York Capitol, offering support to ISIS. And I mean, we live in such an evil, dangerous world. You know, we talk a lot about Simply Safe. We talk about BYRNA.com. We talk about 6 Hour. There are evil people in this world. You know, I love those people that have been out there trying to convince us that somehow radical Islamists are not a threat. Oh, they're a threat. You know, when people say, wipe Israel off the map and death to Israel, death to America, you've got to believe them and just look at their actions. They have no problem mowing down in Iran, for example, 45,000 innocent people. But there's no protests on college campuses. But this is a real clear present danger. You know, one thing, somebody wrote me, a friend of mine texted me and says, you've been doing a great job highlighting all of the, you know, the radicalization of the left. He goes, I don't think there are enough people out there that know all that Donald Trump has done in you know, not even fully 2 years, about a year and a half. And I started thinking about it. I thought about that in detail, and I said, you're right. You know, and this is one of the examples. The U.S. murder rate since Donald Trump got back in office is at its lowest level in 125 years as of last year, following the largest single annual drop in violent crime in American history. Has anybody in the legacy media ever told you that? You know, we have data suggesting that that this continues to plummet in the first half of 2026. Violent crime down another 10.6%, murders down 23%, rapes down 18.6%. And, you know, look at Cash Patel's FBI, the Trump administration, capturing now nine of the FBI's 10 most wanted fugitives in a year and a half. Biden, in 4 years, only got four of the top 10 most wanted. I mean, there's such a dramatic difference. Yeah, we are talking a lot about this clear and present danger of the radicalization of the left. But, you know, how many people, you know, ever give Donald Trump credit for the fact that not a single unvetted illegal has been released into the country in 15 straight months, or that the president was able to do that which Joe Biden said he was doing and just outright lying to us? And of course, the complicit media just going along with the lies. And that is secure our border. And, you know, we have had negative net migration in 2025. That was the first time in at least a half a century. You know, more than 10,000 individuals with narco-terrorism ties have been prevented from coming into our country. Joe Biden, over 12 million that we know of, never mind the gotaways. And we're talking about from over 200 countries, many countries with terror ties that have made it into this country. And we're capturing as many as we can. It's like finding a needle in a haystack. But not only known terrorists, but murderers and rapists and child molesters and other violent criminals and cartel members and gang members. Does Donald Trump ever get credit for that? The answer is no. Well, the president signing the Halt Fentanyl Act, permanently classifying fentanyl-related substances as a Schedule I drug, how many more of our young people have to die because of fentanyl?

0: laced, quote, drugs. They're even putting it in weed these days. You know, the president cracking down on international cartels, designating 10 Latin American cartels as terror groups, including Trende Aragua, MS-13. You know, look at the changes to our military. President Trump, again, a year and a half he's done this, ordering the Pentagon to purge DEI standards. Military branches averaged 103% recruitment in 2025. That's the best military recruiting number in 15 years. The president restoring 9 military bases to their rightful names. You know, as far as AI and nuclear, the U.S. achieved record domestic oil and gas production. We are the number one producer of energy, a net exporter of energy for the first time in our nation's history. And you know, production and exports of crude oil, petroleum products, they reached a record high. The president opened hundreds of millions of acres for oil, gas, and coal exploration and production. You know, the president, you know, he got involved. You know, who would have ever thunk it? Donald Trump, the peace president, right? And we're talking about Cambodia and Thailand and Kosovo, Serbia, you know, Rwanda, Pakistan, India, Egypt, Ethiopia, Armenia, Azerbaijan. You know, hopefully this Israel-Hamas peace holds. I don't know if it will. The president declaring it the official policy of our government that there are only two sexes, male and female. Maybe six gender Tellerico can tell us what the other four he thinks exist are. The president banning federal funding, sponsorship, promotion of chemical or surgical mutilation of minors. The president ending, you know, indoctrination of school children, you know, terminating federal support for, quote, gender ideology and equity curricula. The president ending the unfair, demeaning practice of forcing women to compete with biological men in sports. And the president's entire MAHA movement with Robert F. Kennedy Jr. And Dr. Oz, et cetera, you know, releasing new dietary guidelines. And although the president does have the worst diet of anybody I know, but putting that aside, he's not going by his own guidelines. Companies accounting for at least 40% of U.S. packaged food and beverage, you know, they've committed to removing artificial dyes. President revoking the Obama-era endangerment finding, you know, the largest deregulatory action in American history. That's $1.3 trillion. The president, you know, unleashing prosperity through deregulation. You know, the Office of Management and Budget predicted our economy will save $1.5 trillion because of these efforts. I mean, affordability, the president negotiated most favored nation pricing agreements with 17 of the world's largest drug makers, convincing hundreds of stakeholders, you know, which is accounting for 80% of, you know, power delivered to American homes and businesses, securing price cuts for American families. You know, then, of course, no tax on tips, overtime, Social Security. You know, people say, well, the price of gas is higher. That's true. I'm not going to sit here and lie to you like the Democrats did about inflation, but inflation is down dramatically also. However, more people have more take-home pay than they ever imagined. You know, of course, the president added his, you know, Trump accounts, you know, a government $1,000 contribution that when a kid's born, I actually gave it as a gift to a friend of mine's new baby, a Trump account, and I opened it up. You know, by the time this kid's 18 years old, they're going to have, you know, hundreds of thousands of dollars available to them. That's real money. The president, you know, he's taken on unfair trade practices. The president has secured $11 trillion in investment. Now we're going to be, we're not going to be dependent on foreign countries for semiconductor chips and pharmaceuticals. And we're now producing cars again in America because he's putting a tariff on any car built outside the country. Good. He's defending and putting America first. You know, the president, his initiative to make Washington, D.C. and Memphis, Tennessee, you know, safe. In Washington, for example, it resulted in 16,000 arrests and a 40% drop in homicide. And that's from Biden era levels. And we're talking about the president, you know, showing that real policing works rather than this defund, dismantle, no bail, no prisons, you know, open borders insanity of the DSA. And, of course, all these historic Supreme Court victories allowing the president to fire executive officials. I mean, the person that wrote me was not wrong. Maybe I'm spending too much time talking about crazy because, you know, but crazy is on the ballot this year. It's hard to ignore. By the way, the everything we said about Mr. Fang Fang, oh, look at this. Turns out we were right. Former Congressman Eric Swalwell, disgraced California politician, accused of rape, confronted by FBI agents at San Francisco International Airport. They seized his electronics as part of what is now officially a federal criminal probe. Agents served Fang Fang, Mr. Fang Fang, with a search warrant after he arrived in California, seized his cell phone, other electronics. Agents executed additional warrants at Swalwell's D.C. home, where they seized other potential evidence. They do say he was cooperative during the airport encounter. The investigation comes as the former California congressman faces multiple allegations of sexual misconduct, including claims from a former staffer who alleged that, quote, he raped her twice when she was too intoxicated to consent. One woman accused him of drugging her before, you know, a sexual assault. I don't know. Everyone's innocent until proven guilty. Swalwell announced his resignation amid a looming House Ethics Committee investigation. But, you know, now we find out that, in fact, this Fang Fang thing turned out to be true. And why did I call him for the longest time? Mr. Fang Fang. By the way, just for the interest of people that want to be educated, JustTheNews.com reported when allegations of Swalwell's relationship with Fang Fang became public, then House Speaker Nancy Pelosi was briefed on the FBI's findings. The public now knows that the Bureau had evidence at the time that the woman Fang Fang had potentially been compromised, had potentially compromised Swalwell with sex, which he apparently admits to, but a Pelosi and Democrats still refused to remove this guy from the House Intel Committee. How stupid is this? You know, oh, the party of Me Too, the party of Graham Plattner, the party of Troy Jackson, who's Graham Plattner 2.0 in Maine. You know, apparently has a violent temper, accused of a lot of things. Anyway, 800-941-SEAN. I can't believe these weeks fly by, don't they? They just fly by. If you want to be a part of the program, 800-941-SEAN. Newt Gingrich coming up today. I mean, he's got a strategy. If you want to hear how to win, he's going to give it to you. 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
4: 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Ashley Henson's working to eliminate the death tax, to save Iowa farms, and to make sure that this way of life is protected for the next generation.
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5: 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Money and time are short. That's why I'm so grateful that Ashley Henson stepped up for us. She's fighting to improve access to childcare for Iowa parents. Ashley Henson voted to cut taxes and put thousands of dollars back in working families' pockets.
3: Call Ashley Henson and tell her to keep fighting to kill the death tax and to keep standing up for Iowa's working parents. 202-225-2911. 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
6: With the 2026 Farm Progress Show coming up fast, ADM says one of the things it's most excited about is the chance to meet face-to-face with growers from across the country. ADM's Hannah Parcher says farmers can ask the ADM team directly about grain marketing opportunities.
7: I think it's important to first figure out where your break-even is on your farm with inputs and all those different things, figure out where you need to be to make money, and then go from there. Another really important piece would be, you know, it's really important to keep up on current events that are happening in the world and see kind of what may influence those grain markets.
6: ADM will give attendees a chance to win some giveaways.
7: We will have a pretty good giveaway this year. We're going to have a Hopper Walker giveaway. So you can come in, sign up for that, and then one lucky winner will be able to come home with that.
6: Parcher says you can find ADM at booth 1126, September 1st through 3rd in Boone, Iowa.
8: Hey man, what's up with all the bags?
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0: How do I impart to all of you, this loyal audience that has been with me all of these decades, the importance of this midterm election? This is a crossroads tipping point moment for the country. And it's either we're going to go in one direction and it's going to be the

0: fight of our lives, it, you know, moving forward, or we're going to understand the moment, the time that we're living in, and rise to the occasion and take it seriously and tell everybody we know that you've got to vote in this midterm election. You know, you've got to vote for your local congressman or congresswoman. You've got to, you know, vote, especially if you're in Alaska and Iowa and Ohio and Texas and Michigan, for sure, for crying out loud, New Hampshire, you know, North Carolina, Georgia. How do I possibly convey the urgency that I personally am feeling of what is at stake in 75 days? It is going to be the single most important vote you're going to make in any midterm in your life.
1: Slight chance for storms tonight. Otherwise, partly cloudy skies. Lows level off around 64. Winds out of the south, 5 to 10 miles per hour. Mainly sunny skies. Tomorrow, daytime highs approaching 82. Clear skies. Tomorrow night, lows dip down to about 61. Ample sunshine expected Saturday, with highs around 78. 77 Sunday. That's the weatherology forecast for AM 1300 KGLO. Right now, 79.
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1: About a plot, a threat, a woman arrested in a design plan to aid and abet ISIS in attack the Albany, New York capital. In New York, the state capital is in Albany in upstate New York, and the FBI was able to, you know, detect what was going on and stop it and prevent it from happening, thank God. I mean, it's really, most good people have a hard time. And that's why I wrote a book years ago, Deliver Us From Evil. For just wrapping your minds around the fact that evil exists. You know, it's why I sit here and I am just in a state of shock when I read the Massachusetts governor signs into law a bill that allows abortion up until the moment of birth. This is a viable fetus. There's no science needed at this point. It's not the first trimester. This is that child, that baby could live outside the womb. And you've got to be soulless and heartless and without a conscience to support this. Or Tampon Tim in Minnesota, you know, wants to put feminine hygiene products in grammar school boys' bathrooms, you know, out there pardoning a guy convicted, an illegal convicted of repeatedly raping a 10-year-old girl. What is wrong with these people? And I'm trying to convey an urgency into all of you in this audience about what is at stake in 75 days. It's not hyperbole. It's not me saying something that I don't mean. I am saying that this country's at a tipping point with this nonsense. 250 elected DSA members just since 2019 alone. We got over 40 of them on the ballot this year in over 40 states. And it's almost coast to coast now. I just hope you feel the sense of urgency and how high the stakes are and what their real agenda is. It's still on their website. I'm predicting they'll take it down, but they haven't taken it down yet. This week, you know, praising Fidel Castro. This guy murdered thousands and thousands of innocent people, confiscated their land, created nothing but misery and poverty for the people in Cuba, which is why, you know, you watch these people, they get in the broken down, dilapidated, rickety boats, shark-infested waters, they jump in an inner tube, and they're willing to risk their lives and that of their family to get one foot on American soil so that they can be free, because they're that miserable that they would risk dying because it's the poverty is that bad. You know, I've gotten to know the Cuban American community in Florida over the years. And I got to tell you something. I remember we were doing a TV show from a famous restaurant. They call it Little Havana. They're the most wonderful, successful people in the world. You want to know what the Democratic Socialists of America want to bring here? You need to talk to them. We did this yesterday on the program, and I'll do it again. People that lived under, you know, the promises of socialism. I'm not wrong in describing how it always ends. Unfulfilled promises. They promise you the moon. Guaranteed, you know, date night babysitting. Guaranteed child care. As if, you know, government schools aren't indoctrinating our kids enough and aren't failing them at a spectacular level enough. Guaranteed government schools, guaranteed government job, guaranteed government salary, guaranteed government healthy food, guaranteed, you know, retirement, guaranteed, guaranteed, guaranteed, until those promises can never be fulfilled. There's not enough money that they can confiscate that would ever pay for all of these programs that they're peddling out there. So you have unfulfilled promises. You end up with more poverty than when you started. And, you know, then at the end of the process, these people are all powerful. You've empowered them to steal other people's money. You know, we've talked to these DSA members. Oh, how much should a millionaire be able to keep out of every dollar they earn? Oh, 5 cents. I mean, it's insane. Well, what do you think millionaires are going to do? What do you think wealthy people are going to do? What do you think billionaires will do? They're going to leave the country. They first left New York, New Jersey, Illinois, and California. You think they're going to stay here and let the government confiscate 95 cents out of every dollar? And what about the people, you know, that work for them? I've said this many times. When I was living paycheck to paycheck, starting out my adult life, 10 years I worked in restaurants, 10 years I worked in construction, I learned a lot of lessons. Nobody that was poor was ever able to hire me. By the way, I want you to secure your family in light of this threat in Albany that just broke. Please have a home security system, and please have a good one, not a reactive system. Mr. and Mrs. Smith, somebody just broke into your home. Well, that's too late. 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Mention your friend Sean Hannity sent you. And remember, there's no safe like Simply Safe. Unbelievable times we're living in. Really is. I'm going to tell you this, and we'll have Newt Gingrich on in the next hour. And, you know, he designed Republicans' return to power. They've been in the wilderness for 40 years with the 94 Republican Revolution contract with America. We're going to talk all about it. And, you know, for example, a Missouri judge just handed the GOP a major redistricting win ahead of the midterms. And it's very important. Now, the gerrymandering that Democrats dominated, we're now getting even this year. We're just playing the same game that they have played forever. Washington Examiner, you know, and I'm urging all of you, do not pay attention to the polls this year. Look at the case of Francesca Hong. They were predicting anywhere from 20 to 30 point victory for her, and she lost by 3,000 votes. El Sayed, you know, double digit win, you know, what the polls were showing. He barely wins by a point. So, you know what? These polls are abusively corrupt and biased, and they want to deter conservatives from thinking they have a chance to win. Don't believe, don't even read it. I'm not, unless it's somebody I trust, I'm not bringing this poll on the air to you. I won't do it because they don't know how to poll Donald Trump, number one. They don't care about the truth anyway. They have an agenda. They're an extension of the legacy media mob and all things Democratic Socialist, and they just want to hurt Trump and hurt conservatism. You know, that's why I took the time to, you know, give out all of Donald Trump's, you know, the success that will be stopped in its tracks of the

hear of any success that Donald Trump, anything that I told you in the last half hour. They're never going to tell you that because they don't want to tell the truth. They're not playing the radical comments of Six Gender Tellerico. They're not playing El Sayed. They're not playing his buddy Hassan Piker. They're not going to do it. There was an article out in the New York Post today. Apple News, Google promote outlets that endorse Democratic presidential candidates, completely shutting Republicans out. Now, this was first put out by Media Research Center. And what they pointed out is the most promoted news outlets, Apple News, Google News, have not endorsed a Republican in the last 10 presidential cycles and elections, and the latest sign of this anti-conservative bias. And the Apple News five most featured outlets are the New York Times, Washington Post, The Guardian, LA Times, and USA Today endorsed Democrats a combined 28 times since 1988. I mean, for crying out loud, Michael Dukakis was in a tank at that time. You know, it's really remarkable. By the way, there's a lot of heat coming down, rightly so, on John Ossoff. John Ossoff is a phony. I'm just telling you in Georgia, and I guess the polls have him up, but I'm not paying attention to the polls. I am just telling you that this guy is, you know, he's gotten his head because of the media that he thinks he's going to be a president one day. And I'm just telling you, I don't see it happening in our lifetime. But anyway, this race is heating up. Ossoff now made this comment about one of the president's assistants, Natalie Harper. I did not know she was a cancer survivor. And this was on Fox News Digital today. And Mike Collins, who's running against Ossoff, you know, called it a sexist and misogynistic viral remark. And you know, Ossoff is running for re-election, drew a criticism after making this remark about the presidential aide. And what's so amazing is there's no there that I've seen. No there at all. And, you know, the list of successes that I mentioned never gets mentioned. And I'm just telling you that it's like, okay, let's use the, you know, forget about Mr. Fang Fang and forget about all the Democrats that are being investigated. Now we'll just focus in on, you know, an aide to the president, you know, that works round the clock that it turns out is a cancer survivor. Let's go after her. Unbelievable times we live in. But, you know, it's the environment in which we live. And I can't give you a satisfactory explanation because there isn't one. And by the way, move over Mr. Fang Fang, because a woman just told the House Ethics Committee that Democratic Representative Jimmy Gomez sexually harassed and assaulted her. Look, these are only allegations, but, you know, you got to pay attention to it. There's one thing that we've learned through the whole Graham Plattner mess, now Troy Jackson mess. He's replaced Graham Plattner. He's Graham Plattner 2.0 without the Nazi tattoo. Is that the Democrats have a double standard. Like, they only care about lives mattering, but they'll never tell you if the names of the people shot and killed predictably every weekend. It's unreal, all of the names that we've been scrolling since 2009 that you never hear about in the legacy media mob. What they won't tell you is just as bad as what they do tell you. But anyway, back to Ossoff. You know, fake news CNN mentioned the 35-year-old aide 132 times since Monday. Really? And what about her? That the president, you know, needed his aide when he got off Air Force One, but he left on Marco Rubio? Seriously? You know, I mean, Miranda Devine had a good article about this, you know, pointing out that it's just disgusting. It says political's cheap shot, innuendo misses the mark. I wonder if there's going to be a backlash in Georgia. I wouldn't be surprised. Because this, you know, while he, you know, when he's not busy smearing a female cancer survivor, apparently he's spending more money on makeup than AOC. This was in, I guess, some outlet today, that he's actually spent more money making up his face than a Democrat than AOC. I'm like, great. You know, Ossoff's attack on this young cancer survivor works for Trump just blew up in his face. Mike Collins is going scorched earth on this, calling it sexist, misogynist. Good. He opened himself up to it. He thinks he's running for president, not for Senate in Georgia. That's what happens when you think you're, you know, bigger than you are. Pretty remarkable.

0: you know, I can tell you that, you know, if you really care, this is the same party that wouldn't stand for the family of Lake and Riley. Little Jocelyn Nungary, 12 years old, brutally raped and murdered by a Biden-Harris Mayorkas illegal. You know, Rachel Moran, a mother of five. This is the party. You know, and this is what we're up against. The party that was willing to accept all the allegations of Graham Plattner, including the Nazi tattoo for 20 years. And then one after another, they don't stand for, and it's just like they don't care about people shot and shot and killed and lives mattering unless they can weaponize that against Republicans and Donald Trump. We have another Biden illegal released under Biden, accused of stabbing a Virginia mother and dousing her in gasoline. Well, if you don't stand for the family that lost Lake and Riley, a nursing student, Rachel Moran, mother of five, a 12-year-old girl brutally raped and murdered and thrown in the Rio Grande, and for her incredible mother, then you don't have a heart, conscience, and soul. And they don't want the SAVE Act? Well, Virginia election officials admit, oh, yeah, we did register 6,500 illegals to vote. Like, really? And another Biden illegal accused of stabbing this mother. You know, if it wasn't for Trump closing the borders, you know, this, God only knows how bad this could have gotten. And by the way, we're going to feel the effects of this for many, many years and decades to come. Unbelievable. All right, 800-941-SHAWN is a number if you want to be a part of the program. Now, I was with Newt Gingrich when he developed the contract with America. I was the MC of that event in 94. He's the smartest political strategist I know, and he believes he's now come up with the right plan to win in 75 days. 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
8: 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Newt Gingrich is next. Now, we all see the rise of anti-Semitism worldwide. It's continuing to happen every single day. The people of Israel, they continue to pay the price. The threat to Jewish communities is almost nonstop. Many Jewish families are living with fear simply because of their faith. Synagogues, schools, community centers now are strengthening security as hatred spreads far beyond the headlines. 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
6: With local local news tonight for the KGLO Newsroom, I'm Bob Fisher reporting. A month and a half into the restructuring of the City of Mason City's garbage and recycling operations, the city's decided to discontinue residents being able to place an extra bag of garbage on top of their garbage cart. Mason City Mayor John Lee says they tried doing the one bag on top method because of what other communities were doing with automated garbage collection, but there's been just too many issues.
11: Was other communities, and we just wanted to try to do right by the citizens. You know, one bag on top, why not? It's not working. It's slowing our guys down. We're creating more garbage on the streets. We can't pick it all up. So we have to stop it.
6: Lee says they are working on an easy solution for people who have extra garbage bags, but he says if you regularly have extra bags, you should think about upsizing to a bigger garbage cart.
11: If you're a person who puts it out every week, I would suggest calling City Hall, upgrading to the next level. If you have the biggest one right now and you're still filling that thing up because you got a lot of kids or whatever the cause or reason is, you can always put tags on them, and then we're going to try to find a way for you to call text. No one wants to call, I get that. But is there a way to do a quick text with the address and say, come here? As long as it's tagged, we'll come pick them up. But we can't put bags on top of the bins anymore. It just doesn't work. We tried.
6: Now, for those wanting to exchange their garbage cart for a larger size, you can do so until September 4th by calling the Sanitation Department at 641-421-3691. After September 4th, you can still do an exchange for a different cart size, but a standard exchange fee and any rate adjustments will apply. Lee made his comments on the Ask the Mayor program earlier today here on KGLO. Head to the story at KGLOAM.com, where you can watch back the program. A Rock Falls man was injured in an accident where his minivan struck and killed a horse who was standing in the middle of a Sirogoto County road. The Sirogoto County Sheriff's Office says shortly after 10 o'clock on Tuesday night, 32-year-old Lincoln Jost was driving north on Vine Avenue near 280th Street when he crashed into the horse. Sheriff's Office says the horse died at the scene. Jost was evaluated by the Mason City Fire Department paramedics at the scene for minor injuries but was not transported to the hospital. Sheriff's Office says there is no indication that the driver was distracted or that alcohol was involved in the crash. The accident investigation continues. Chris McGowan, the Republican campaigning for Iowa's 4th Congressional District seat, says the federal government must be prudent about waging war. But McGowan is not publicly commenting on President Trump's decision to authorize the use of force against Iran. McGowan spoke with President Trump when Trump endorsed him in early February and mentioned a passage from Trump's 2024 inaugural address.
12: And I said, sir, I believe the most seminal statement that you made was the following. We're going to build the most powerful military the world has ever seen, and we're going to judge our success not only by the wars we win, but perhaps more importantly, by the wars we never get into.
6: That conversation happened 3 weeks before the U.S. and Israel launched a massive offensive against Iran. McGowan is the president of the Siouxland Chamber of Commerce that served in the Iowa National Guard, and all five of his adult children are serving in the U.S. military. If elected, McGowan will lobby to be appointed to the House Armed Services Committee. Dave Dawson is assistant prosecutor in the Woodbury County Attorney's Office and is the Democrat running for the 4th District seat. Dawson says Congress needs to take action and stop the war.
13: An illegal, unconstitutional war in Iran that has not been authorized by Congress and is putting American sailors and soldiers' lives at risk. We need to end that. But you have to have Congress stand up and say, this is wrong. And if you don't have people in Congress willing to stand up and say when the president is acting wrong, you're going to end up with the same policy. So we have to make change through this election.
6: Both Dawson and McGowan made their comments at the Des Moines Register's political soapbox at the Iowa State Fair. They're competing to replace Republican Congressman Randy Feenstra, who's not seeking re-election in the district that includes Winnebago, Hancock, Wright, and Franklin counties in our immediate listing area. A top Trump administration official says negotiations with Canada for revisions in the U.S.-Mexico-Canada trade agreement have been challenging. Luke Lindberg is the USDA's undersecretary for trade and agricultural affairs. President Trump had threatened to impose a 50% tariff on a variety of Canadian exports into the U.S., including dairy, cement, and hockey equipment on Wednesday, but announced late Tuesday night that there had been a breakthrough. Negotiations would continue for a few days.
14: With Canada right now, it's been pretty clear that the president is unhappy with them and the way specifically they've been

0: treating our alcohol sales in Canada and our dairy sales for too long. They've been discriminating against our dairy producers. So we'd like to get past those couple hurdles before we can really engage in full force on a broader USMCA review with Canada.
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2: Slight chance for storms tonight. Otherwise, partly cloudy skies. Lows level off around 64. Winds out of the south, 5 to 10 miles per hour. Mainly sunny skies tomorrow. Daytime highs approaching 82. Clear skies tomorrow night. Lows dip down to about 61. Ample sunshine expected Saturday with highs around 78. 77 Sunday. That's the weatherology forecast for AM 1300 KGLO. Currently, it's 79.
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5: All right, thanks, Scott Shannon. 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Toll free, it's 800-941-SEAN if you want to be a part of this program. You know, this is not my first rodeo when it comes to politics and campaigns and campaign years and midterm years, et cetera, et cetera. And I've been fortunate. You have allowed me to continue the passion, the love of my life, which is to be on radio and TV every day. And for that, I will be forever grateful. And for a lot of years, I was kind of like a radio nomad, just traveling the country. Through the course of my life, I've lived in Rhode Island, California, Alabama, Georgia, you know, New York. Now I have settled forever in the free state of Florida. And one of the greatest life experiences I had was when I was in Georgia, and I became really, really best friends with a guy by the name of Newt Gingrich. And I got to watch a political revolution unfold right in front of me. And it all started with a series of VHS tapes. And I actually purchased some not that long ago that I am going to give as a gift to our next guest when I see him next. And I got to watch Renewing American Civilization. And that became what was then famously called the Contract with America. And for 40 years, Republicans were out in the wilderness. They did not have any power in the House. And it was the brain trust behind this was a guy by the name of Newt Gingrich. He became Speaker of the House. And somehow he was able to get Bill Clinton to sit down after Bill Clinton suffered a huge setback in his first midterm election cycle. And, you know, Hillary Care ended up being a disaster. And Bill Clinton then famously saying the era of big government is over and the end of welfare as we know it. And then they decided to work together. And something that can't happen today with these radicalized DSA people, that now we have 250 of them in 40 states and another 40 on the ballot this midterm. He's probably one of the smartest political strategists I ever got to meet and know. He's also a dear personal friend. The night he became speaker, I had the honor of being the MC at that event at the Cobb Galleria Center in Georgia. And it was one of the most unbelievable nights of my life. And so as we look at what I believe are uncharted waters, we've never had a radicalized Democratic Party like this. I can think of nobody better to get perspective on what it is we're going through and how Republicans need to strategize so that they can win and defy historical trends as it relates to midterms is our next guest, former Speaker of the House, Newt Gingrich. Sir, how are you?
6: I'm doing great. That's more than flattering, and parts of it are even accurate. We've had a wonderful personal relationship, and I think on some occasions we've actually helped shape history together. I will tell you, and I'm very excited about this, that on Sunday, we are releasing at a site called Newt's World, the first of five podcasts on how to win the 2026 election. As you know, I mean, I've thought about this a lot. I'm essentially a strategist, so these things take a while. You have to work them out. But I do believe that what we're going to release, starting one a day for 5 days on Sunday at Newt's World, literally, if the Republicans can learn what we're laying out there, we will win a historic election. We will put the Democrats in a minority for a generation. And I think the opportunity, despite everything you see in the propaganda media, the opportunity for the country to rally and decide that it really does want to go towards a better American future is enormous. And you triggered it because you're right. I mean, back when we first knew each other, I was doing GOPAC training tapes. We were doing a course online. You were an enormous help. And I want to say to everybody, you are, I think, rivaled only by Rush Limbaugh as one of the two most effective and most important conservative commentators of our lifetime. And it's an honor to be on the show with you.
5: Well, I have to dismiss that part. I don't think anybody could ever fill Rush's shoes. I mean, you know, when he passed, I said, nobody can replace him. I was not wrong. And I know what he would want, and that's for all of us to up our game. And, you know, we are looking at a real existential threat right now. I'm telling people it's the most important midterm in our lifetime. We've never faced, you know, a challenge like this. This is real socialism, communism, and nobody in the Democratic Party but for John Fetterman is calling their party out for changing so radically and dramatically.
6: Well, you know, I thought about this a lot because of our friendship, and I hope you'll allow me to say this. So many people have said to me over the years that what we did with the contract was so unusual, and the scale of impact it had, even up to today. I mean, we still dominate the House when we had now held it for 40 years and had not gotten reelected since 1928. So I sat down this spring with Joe Gaylord, who you know well, who is really my partner in doing all this. And I thought I owed it to the country to put down everything I've learned about how you put together a cataclysmic campaign in which the other side collapses totally. And I've had some experience over the years, as you know, with Reagan in 80 and 84, with Bush, who was 19 points behind in May and won by 6 in November, in our own project, which you were so much a part of, and a project you and I did that is still talked about. When the president said in the inaugural address last year, drill here, drill now, drill baby, drill, I thought to myself, you and I literally launched over dinner.
5: We launched it together, yeah.
6: So I'm just saying, so the 5 podcasts I'm launching, they're really very simple at the heart of them. And this is the truth. 1, you have to communicate clearly that the left has now become totally, utterly unacceptable to 80% of the American people. 2, you have to be honest about the fact we're not doing as well as we'd like on affordability, the economy, and Iran. I offer an explanation, lay it out. I just finished actually taping this. 3, you have to offer people an understanding that the natural governing majority, you can take to the easiest issue. Should women's sports be open to everybody, or should women's sports only be open to people who are born as female? Now, that issue is 85 to 15, and guess where all the Democrats are? They're on the 15. So you go down a series of these things. If we have the nerve, and frankly, I watch sometimes, as you know, you and I are both close to the president. I admire the president. But if he would slow down in a disciplined way for just 60 days and lay out what I just did in my 5 podcasts, he will lead a historic victory on a scale which will change the country for at least a generation.
5: I agree with everything that you're saying. I think we have advantages that we've never had in a midterm before. We've been through a lot of election cycles together. And one of them is Republicans always are, they're not as well funded as the Democrats. That's not the case this year. Donald Trump has a war chest of $850 million. That's nearly $1 billion that he has to spend on elections. It's not like he can spend it anywhere else. That's advantage number one. Finally, 2, Republicans have caught up on the gerrymandering game. And, you know, there are anywhere between 12 and 14 seats, depending how you add it, that now favor Republicans, where previously you know, it was only the Democrats playing the gerrymandering game, but you're right about issues. You know, what will you do for the American people? What is the difference? Compare and contrast your vision versus their vision is critical.
6: And by the way, I think that Speaker Mike Johnson's idea of a contrast for America is a pretty good step in the right direction. But let me remind you, Vindman just spent $9 million and lost the nomination.
5: Actually, I read 16.
6: Okay. So my point is this. Republicans need to understand money with strategy is power. Money without strategy is just throwing it away. One of the things that hit me, I'm going to be all open right here on the air because we're such good friends. I would really like to ask you, when these five podcasts come out starting on Sunday, I would love your support in posting them at your website because so many people come there. And I'll tell you, I have personally sat down for 3 months, thought through where we are, and tried to lay out what I think is literally step by step the strategy by which we don't just beat the Democrats. We make them a minority for at least a generation. We convince people that they are totally unacceptable to govern. And we accept the fact that there's some things we have done haven't quite worked right yet, but we're going to keep working on them. We're going to get them solved. And I think if we do it right, this could be comparable to Jefferson's election in 1796 as one of those great moments when suddenly the whole system shifts. And for a generation, we move in the right direction. We create jobs. We create safety. We expand freedom. And I'm very optimistic that this can be done.
5: I am optimistic as well, in the sense that we are really in this game. And, you know, maybe I'm trying to make this audience conscious and aware of this basic truth. And that is, and I've said it in past elections, and I believed it then, but this is the single most important midterm in our lifetime. What they are saying that they will do to our country is completely upend the entire country as we know it. And the country as we know it will no longer exist. And they're saying it. Now, I'm predicting that eventually they're going to take down their stated positions and they're going to follow the AOC model, which is, oh, that was woke 1.0, crazy. We didn't mean any of this. And then they're just going to hide their beliefs. And if they get elected and get power, they'll implement it anyway. But now they're saying it. That's something that's never happened before. And then if there are moderate Democrats, they're too cowardly and they are so intimidated by this new power base in their party that they dare not take them on, with the exception of John Fetterman. So it's created, I think, uncharted waters for a midterm. Thoughts?
6: Well, I agree with you entirely. Look, if we do it right, this becomes the most historic midterm election in 200 years. If we do it wrong, we're going to end up with Democrats in control, constant efforts of impeachment, total frustration, and a miserable last 2 years for the Trump presidency. So what's at stake here, and I hope everybody listening to us understands this, there are very few moments in history when you're literally at a fulcrum where you go one way and you get a dramatic outcome. You go the other way, you get a dramatic outcome, and there's no in between. And the reason I did these podcasts on how to win in 2026 is, and then I talked to Calista about this at length because she wondered, you know, I was really worried and I would wander off thinking and trying to sort it out. I had to rewrite things 5 or 6 times because they weren't working. And I finally said to her, look, this is the culminating moment of my lifetime. If we win this fall, we will have created a governing Republican system that can solve problems, create economic opportunity, expand safety, and once again reestablish American exceptionalism. If we lose, we are in a long trench war with a group of people who profoundly hate us. And that's just reality. That's where we are.
5: So not only will I gladly post on every social media platform I have everything you're saying, but between now and Election Day, we will have you on at least once a week and let you identify where we are at any given moment. We only have 75 days to go. And that may seem like an eternity for most people, but it's not. It's going to go by very quickly. And if we can just generate the enthusiasm that is needed and the understanding of what's at stake that is needed for this moment and meet this moment, I agree with you. I think that it's a fork in the road moment for the country. But we will post all of it. You are the guy to lead this movement now. You've done it before. You're doing it again. And I look forward to partnering with you any way I can. Mr. Speaker, we appreciate you and your love of this country, your keen intellect, and you are contributing mightily to any success we can have this November. Thank you, sir.
6: Great. Thank you.
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Now, there are occasions where somebody wants to kill you and your family, and there's only one option. 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They have powerful deterrents, tear gas, kinetic rounds. 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It's a lighter weight, easier to carry. 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

0: Corn was higher Thursday. Soybeans, cattle, and hogs finished mixed. I'm John Perkins with a Brownfield Market Update. You are made for farming, and so is Stein. At Stein Seed Company, they have decades of research dedicated to developing seed that allows you to farm the way you want to farm. Stein has yield. Soybeans were mixed, mostly firm, adjusting spreads. Beans are watching a major private crop tour, which did report lower than a year ago pod counts in some areas. That would impact supply, and demand is good, but contracts technically are overbought. September beans were down 1.5 at 1220 and 3/4. November was 3/4 lower at 1236 and a half. September soybean meal was down 320 at 315.70. September soybean oils up 132 at 71.18. Corn was higher. That major private crop tour generally showed yield potential was lower than last year. USDA is already projecting strong new crop demand, so this would cut stocks even further. September was up 3/4 at 478 and 3/4. December was 5.5 higher at 503 and a half. And wheat was mixed, mostly firm, as export movement out of the Black Sea remains highly restricted due to the Russia-Ukraine war. While that hasn't boosted demand for U.S. wheat, there's no end in sight to the war, and damage will take time to repair. September Chicago was up 2.5 at 682 and 3/4. September Kansas City was 1/4 higher at 762 and 1/4. September Minneapolis wheat was up 6 3/4 at $7.75. Live cattle were higher and feeders were mixed, mostly up ahead of widespread direct trade in Friday's cattle on feeder port. October live was up 77 at 218. December was 112 higher at 218.27. September feeders were 20 lower at 328.92. And hogs closed mixed, adjusting spreads. October lean was down $1.27 at 80.22, and December was 67 cents lower at 70.75. We've got your full look at the cash livestock markets coming up after this brief break.
1: As the 2026 Farm Progress Show approaches, ADM is inviting growers to stop by its exhibit and connect with members of the Producer Direct team. Corey Hartbeck is an account manager for ADM.
2: Talk with farmers, trying to help them get the right market responses that they're looking for, trying to make sure that they are engaged with the market, have, you know, a good trusted resource to talk to about a marketing strategy, selling bushels, delivery windows, fixing tickets, all that kind of stuff.
1: Hartbeck says it's a chance for farmers to meet in person with ADM's Producer Direct team.
2: I'm going to be there. Several other colleagues of the team are going to be there. You know, there's going to be a lot of literature this year about, like, the regen program that ADM is rolling out right now, even as we speak. Kind of incentivize some premiums for bushels for corn and soybeans.
1: Hartbeck says ADM will be located at booth 1126. The Farm Progress Show runs September 1st through 3rd in Boone, Iowa. Direct cash cattle trade activity remains sluggish. Bids have started to resurface in the Fed cash cattle market as packers are offering 355 to 356 dressed and 225 live in Nebraska and Kansas. Some moderate business took place on Wednesday, but otherwise, the market has yet to trade any cattle in the South. Boxed beef closed lower, with choice down 506 at 389.93, select down 43 cents at 363.74. Estimated cattle slaughter was 103,000 head. Cash hogs were mixed at Thursday's close. Cash hog trade is seeing some modest late-week support as buyers look to secure a few additional market-ready supplies. Barrels and gilts at the National Daily Direct closed 24 cents higher with a base range of 90 to 96.50. And estimated hog slaughter was 451,000 head. I'm Brent Barnett.
3: Slight chance for storms tonight. Otherwise, partly cloudy skies. Lows level off around 64. Winds out of the south, 5 to 10 miles per hour. Mainly sunny skies tomorrow. Daytime highs approaching 82. Clear skies tomorrow night. Lows dip down to about 61. Ample sunshine expected Saturday with highs around 78. 77 Sunday. That's the weatherology forecast for AM 1300 KGLO. Currently, it's 79 degrees.
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2: 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Listen, I know you're excited. You want to open your business. Maybe it's a dream you've had for many, many years, maybe over a decade. 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It's a nightmare. It's worse than dealing with the, you know, your healthcare provider. 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
2: All right, let's get to our phones. Let us say hello to Tom in Vegas. What's up, Tom? What's going on in Vegas? What's going on down on the strip?
4: Kind of quiet. But let me tell you, the Democrats, we all know that's all they do is lie. Okay, Joe, the border, impeachment, the whole thing. But this guy, Assad, in Michigan, he's not a doctor.
2: Claims he's a doctor. I've never seen any evidence that he practices medicine. So whatever. I mean, that's not what bothers me the most about him. His radical positions, his radical associations, really bother me. That should scare everybody, in my humble opinion.
4: Yes, yes. We just got to keep shining lights on this. These Democrats. So that's my point, short and sweet. We can't.
2: Look, I just want to reiterate, and I know I'm being redundant, and I know I'm repeating myself for all of you that want to go on social media and say, Sean Hannity repeats himself. You're right, I am. I'm doing it by design on purpose. And this is what I want people to know. You must understand that there are 250 DSA candidates in 40 different states that have been elected since 2019. El Sayed is one of over 40 new DSA candidates that are on the ballot this year. This is a clear and present danger. They want to upend our entire system of government. I won't repeat everything they stand for. everything.

0: that's on their website that I am predicting will disappear over time. And I'm just telling you, this is the most important midterm election in our lifetime. Now, some will accuse me of saying that in the past, and I believed it at the time. Nothing compares to the current electoral environment and the radicalized left that we've seen in our lifetime. Nothing compares to this environment. So, you know, the people in Nevada, you're very important. It's a very important state. Every state is important, especially states with Senate races like Alaska and Iowa and Ohio and Texas and Maine and Georgia and North Carolina. Those are the states that we have to pay the most attention to for the Senate. But everybody has a chance to help Republicans hang on to the House. I am telling you, do not pay attention to the polls. The polls this election cycle have been the worst they've ever been. And don't trust them. They want to deflate enthusiasm and they want to lower the turnout and make you think that it's hopeless. Don't believe them.
1: I agree with you 100%. And we got to beat the drum and got to end this stuff.
0: All right, my friend. Thank you. Appreciate you being out there. 800-941-SEAN if you want to be a part of the program. Eric in my free state of Florida. Eric, how are you? Glad you called. I know you're voting for Nixon, right?
2: No way. taking the call.
0: I don't think so.
2: Taking the call. You're a can-do type of person. You really get things done. So I'd like to respectfully ask you a favor. Would it be possible every evening on Fox to interview a person who had their lives ruined by communism, just like we interview angel moms whose daughters were killed? You know, I've met many Cubans here in Florida. And they can tell you how Castro sent armed thugs into people's homes in the middle of the night, checking to see if they had too much food in their houses. And if they did, they were hauled off to jail. So America needs to hear the ugly side of communism from those who experienced it firsthand. That's what I'd like to hear. If you could bring that to your show in some way, it'd be great.
0: Listen, we did this on radio yesterday, if you were listening yesterday, and I will bring it to TV as well. I think your idea is rock solid. It's sad. Like, for example, I have been to, you know, Miami and been, I've actually done shows with the Cuban-American community here in our free state of Florida, and I love the people in the Cuban American community, and the stories they tell me and what I've learned from them, it shocks the conscience and soul. You've got to be pretty miserable to make that trek. And yet people have done it again and again and again. And they know because they lived under oppression. They understand what it's like to live there and they don't want what they left to come here. And I applaud them because they are out there saying, don't do this. This is really dumb. And I hope America pays attention. Anyway, good point. I will bring it to TV. We had it on the program yesterday, and I don't think I can do enough of it, to be honest. Very open to ideas. Very smart. Don in Iowa. What's up, Don? How are you?
3: Hi, Sean. Thank you for taking my call. I'm a truck driver. Running.
0: Oh yeah, heard the thanks for the shout out, man.
3: Running through.
0: Listen, I love you, truck drivers. I got to tell you something. So many of you call my program. I'm very grateful. And here's the reality: it's the trucking business has been hit pretty hard, you know, in the last number of years. And because I know people in the trucking business, and the most amazing thing is you guys keep on trucking. You fight through it, and without you guys, every store we go to, when we go to Walmart, when we go to Target, when we go to the grocery store, wherever we go, those shelves would be empty if it weren't for you guys. You're that imperative to our supply chain. So I thank all of you for the hard work you do.
3: Well, thank you, Sean. I appreciate it. And we all do, actually. We all appreciate the support. You'd love my trailer number. It's 1776 with a Trump sticker.
0: Oh, I love that. That's awesome. Very cool.
3: It either gets me flipped off or thumbs up when people go by me. So
0: that's funny. You know, when I was young, this is terrible to admit, Don.
3: Fucking great.
0: When I was young and dumb, and I was dumb because I didn't appreciate what it was that you all were doing every day. And I'd go on long drives. I drove cross

0: eat a lot. I don't do it anymore.
1: Yeah, well, you know, we of course can't speed because we're well monitored, which is a good thing. We need to be safe out here, and I appreciate all you guys that let us be safe. So that's awesome.
0: But, well, you know what's amazing? Because I know a friend of mine's in the trucking business, and my understanding is if you slam on your brakes hard, or if you're delayed at a particular area at any given time, you know, whoever your dispatch is gets noticed. Is that true?
1: Oh, that is true. In fact, 70 miles an hour just yesterday, a guy stopped in the left-hand lane. It threw an alert on my GPS or my ELD, electronic logging device, has a dash cam that tells that I just slammed on my brakes real hard. And dispatch said, are you okay? Everything's fine. You know, no problem. Just somebody driving erratically. So, it's true. So it can be your best friend or your worst enemy, depending on who gets the message and how the results are.
0: No, you know what? You look, driving and focusing for as long as you have to focus every day, very, very tough job. It's much harder than people know.
1: Well, I've been out here 41 years, and if I love it, I wouldn't do it. And, everybody tells me I sound younger than my age, so.
0: You definitely do, for sure. 41 years, and that's longer than I've been doing radio, which I love to do. But thanks for what you do. So what's on your mind today?
1: I've been watching Sean Hannity since Hannity and Cohn, so love you.
0: Thank you.
1: Love Linda, Katie, and the whole crew. You guys are awesome. You do a great job. And I'm glad you're out here awakening people. And one thing I wanted to wake people up to that you have paid attention to in the past is the Floridians dodged a bullet with Vindman because he was born in the Soviet Union. Back, you know, him and his twin brother, who was part of the NSA, who I think had something to do with his bogus call against Trump. And you've got people like, what was his name in charge of immigration? Mayorkas was born in Havana, Cuba. We've got all these people from all over the world infiltrating our government that don't like our government. And, you know, Americans have to wake up. And, you know, I may sound nationalistic in saying we've got to pay attention to who we're voting for. You've got this guy in Michigan that, like your previous caller said he's claims to be a doctor. He did have some medical training, never finished his internship, but he has a doctorate. He's as much a doctor as Dr. Jill. So
0: that's pretty funny.
1: See my point.
0: No, you're right. Listen, this is a clear and present danger. No doubt about it. You know, we got, you know, this Angie Nixon, you know, admitting taking her kids to drag shows, saying it's wholesome entertainment, you know, screaming in the Florida State House of Representatives and, you know, supports all the DSA positions. So. In the end, I think in my free state of Florida, it actually is a net plus. You know, I love all these DSA members living off mommy and daddy's dime, including six gender. You know, oh, yeah, I have a job. My only customer is my mom. And the same with Graham Plattner. Then you got this idiot Graham Plattner 2.0 named Troy Jackson in Maine. And then you got Sherrod Brown trying to make a comeback, pretending to be a moderate. He'll never be a moderate. If you're in Ohio, don't be bamboozled by this. So I'm urging people to really, really engage this midterm. That's the only thing I'm asking for. I love this country too much. Don, we appreciate you, man. Thank you. All right, quick break. Right back to our busy phones. It's toll-free 800-941-SEAN if you want to join us.
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0: right, back to our busy phones, toll-free, 800-941-SHAWN, if you want to be a part of the program. We have 1 minute. We're going to give it to Mike in Louisiana. Mike, get right to it. Glad you called, my friend.
1: Well, one thing I want to wish my wife, Christy, a happy birthday, today. And I called on Liberal Radio just to have dialogue, and they said I wasn't one of them and hung up on me.
0: You know, we invite liberals to call the show anytime they want. We give them a lot of time. I've had a lot of debates with DSA people recently, and I have no problem debating them because I think at the end of that conversation, they're going to look pretty stupid. So, you know, look, the only good comfort that I can pass on to you is nobody listens to liberal talk.

0: radio. They don't. They don't watch fake news CNN. They don't watch MSDNC. And I'm just telling you, they're really not players in the game. You know, the danger is more the New York Times, Washington Post, the three big networks. They're all solidly left. But beyond that, I'm just telling you, it has no impact anyway. But I do applaud you for trying. And you're welcome on this show, Mike, when we have more time, anytime you want, okay?
1: Yes, sir. Thank you so much. God bless you and God bless America.
0: God bless you. God bless America, my friend. Look, you know, sadly, anti-Semitism, we see it on the rise around the world. We see it here in our own country. College campuses, we, you know, halls of Congress, airwaves, we hear it everywhere. It's just, you know, growing threats against Jewish communities. You know, you see that synagogues, schools, community centers, you know, now have to strengthen security because the hatred is spreading beyond the headlines. Look, what Israel is fighting for is their very survival. We've been watching densely populated areas in Israel, and I've been there many times, you know, being hit with these cluster bombs. It is no way to live. Kids can't play outside. They play in underground bunker playgrounds for fear of the next bomb coming in. But thousands and thousands of people, sadly, have lost everything. Their homes destroyed. They are in desperate need of humanitarian assistance. That's where our partnership with the International Fellowship of Christians and Jews comes in. They are there on the ground providing critical care for very vulnerable Jewish communities all across Israel. 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Secondly, whatever you can do to help them, you know, fulfill the mission of making sure everyone gets the aid that they need. Go to their website. It's prayifcj.org. One word, prayifcj.org today. 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
6: From ABC News, I'm Dave Packer. Terror plot thwarted. The FBI arrests a woman, 35-year-old Jessica Bowie, who allegedly was planning to attack the New York State Capitol building in Albany. ABC News Chief Justice Correspondent Pierre Thomas.
7: The charge is providing material support to a terrorist organization, in this case ISIS. And again, they are maintaining in this press conference that this woman had deadly intentions, according to the FBI and the Department of Justice, and that she was embarking on a plan to carry out an attack on the state capitol of New York, in which she was plotting to allegedly kill members of that state senate.
6: A rough day on Wall Street today. Rising national debt weighed heavily on the stock market, which suffered its worst loss in 3 weeks. The Dow closing down more than 703 points. The U.S. government's debt topped $40 trillion on Wednesday, adding a full $1 trillion in just 4 months. Senior Director of Federal Budget Policy for the American Progress Institute, Bobby Kogan, says the figure is a wake-up call.
8: Either something unravels or we do something about it. And I would really prefer that we do something about it.
6: The fix, either the government spends less or increases revenue. In Massachusetts, after less than an hour of testimony, the jury in the murder trial of Lindsay Clancy was sent home early this morning. The judge telling jurors to expect a long day tomorrow when the defense could rest in the case of the trial of the mother whose attorneys claim that she killed her three children due to postpartum psychosis. ABC News legal contributor Shauna Lloyd on protests outside the courthouse in Plymouth, Massachusetts.
9: The jury is going to see and be aware. So the judge is going to try to limit that. Typically, you're going to see judges have different exits. They will allow them to exit the actual courthouse in a separate area where they're not forced to have to go through the protesters.
6: The hospital chaplain is testifying that Clancy said that she was hearing voices in her head before she killed her children. You're listening to ABC News.
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6: Authorities in Philadelphia have issued an arrest warrant for a suspect they say wore a Chucky-style mask and chased people outside the area of City Hall last week. Police Captain Jason Smith says detectives tracked 22-year-old Zymir Hughes using surveillance video, and they think he left the area.
14: We received information he has a tendency to travel back and forth to the West Coast, California, the L.A. area, but also Las Vegas. And he would be for employment reasons.
6: After living in the U.S. for 6 years, Prince Harry and his wife Meghan are planning to move back to the U.K. within weeks. ABC News royal contributor Victoria Murphy on what we know so far.
15: There's a reminder being put out that they're not working royals and that nothing has changed in their status. There's not going to be any half-in, half-out option as far as representing the monarchy goes. And I think that's a bit telling as to where the frictions might lie in the future with the royal family. As far as William goes, there's been no comment, and we know that that relationship remains very much estranged.
6: The U.S. Postal Service launching a review after a mailman was caught on camera attacking a well-known neighborhood peacock in Pasadena, California. Video appears to show the mail carrier Tuesday throwing a rock at the bird known as Sugar and then hitting it with a stick or club. Neighbors tell our ABC station KABC that they're outraged but admit Sugar does have a reputation. The local Humane Society evaluating Sugar for injuries. Dave Packer, ABC News.
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18: Slight chance for storms tonight. Otherwise, partly cloudy skies. Lows level off around 64. Winds out of the south, 5 to 10 miles per hour. Mainly sunny skies. Tomorrow, daytime high approaching 82. Clear skies tomorrow night. Lows dip down to about 61. Ample sunshine expected Saturday with highs around 78. 77 Sunday. That's the weatherology forecast for AM 1300 KGLO. Currently, it's 79.
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1: Yeah, we have a big tent within DSA. 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
3: 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Coming up next, our final news roundup and information overload hour.
5: All right, news roundup and information overload hour. 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It's 800-941-SEAN if you want to be a part of the program. You know, it is stunningly amazing, tone-deaf, dumb, stupid. I can't even imagine what is going through the minds of the people that are running the WNBA. I mean, it really had a chance and has a chance, maybe still, to become a league that the American people would adopt and embrace and support and champion, et cetera, et cetera. But they keep going woke. They follow the Bud Light, Dylan Mulvaney model. It's not going to end well. Period. End of sentence. Full stop. Nothing else to add to that. And, you know, watching, for example, Sophie Cunningham was the only one that were playing Atlanta, the Indiana Fever, and she's the only one with her hand over her heart. The Atlanta team doesn't even come out of the locker room, you know, to watch the Minnesota Lynx coach, you know, trans people are important or whatever her T-shirt was in response to Sophie Cunningham saying, yes, we should love all people. She said that. And that, but I believe that we've got to protect young girls in locker rooms and that biological men should not be playing women's sports. And then, of course, the league gets together and they decide that we don't know how to define a woman when it's the WNBA. And now you have this whole controversy that's sitting on the sideline where Enes Kanter Freedom and other, you know, professional basketball players are saying, great, we'll be eligible for the draft in 2027. And it's just destroying the WNBA. And, you know, for a team to not walk out for the national anthem and for only Sophie Cunningham to put her hand over her heart, you are alienating a very large portion of the American people that would otherwise love to see the talent of Caitlin Clark and Sophie Cunningham. And the fact that Sophie Cunningham's own coach at the Indiana Fever didn't support her initially and then got called out on it and then told everybody to go to hell. Caitlin Clark disappointed me. I thought she should have stood up for her teammate when given an opportunity. That's just my point of view. I would have stood up for my teammate on that issue. But it just keeps getting worse and worse and worse. This never is going away. And this is where the modern radicalized Democratic Party is now headed. Let me play for you. This is a young high school girl, Briley Lechner, and she is a Michigan high school volleyball player talking about the first time that she ever competed against a biological male.
6: So it was last volleyball season where we competed against the biological male, and I believe, I'm not quite sure how long they've been competing on the varsity team, but I do know that I did play against them 2 years, my freshman year and my sophomore year. And of course, I wasn't aware that it was a male, but like said previously, it was last volleyball season when we found out days after the match. And yeah.
7: How'd you find out?
6: So it was about a day or two where rumors were spread around afterwards, and my dad and I were talking about it, and he said that a fellow parent and friend talked to him about it, and then my teammate started saying things, and it wasn't officially established until about a little over a week. afterwards.
5: You know, it's really amazing. These kids are being forced to compete against biological men unknowingly along with their teammates. Now, we've had a couple of instances, one in hockey, one in volleyball, where biological men were playing women's sports, and there have been injuries to women because of the physical disparity between men and women. Look, it is just a biological fact. Doesn't mean men are better than women. Absolutely not. Doesn't mean they're not equal. It just means they're different. And by and large, in most cases, biological men are physically stronger than women. But guess what? Women can give birth, the miracle of birth, to a child, and no biological man, in spite of six-gender Tellerico telling us that biological men and trans people should have access to abortion, is going to change that. Biological men cannot have children, and I think I paid enough attention in biology class to understand that. Anyway, joining us now is Sean Lechner. Now, he is the founder, executive director of the Protect Our Game Foundation. It was his daughter, Briley, that was willing to speak out on Fox and Friends. Sean, welcome to the program. I'm sorry your daughter has had to go through this, but I admire her greatly.
7: Thanks for having me, Sean. Yeah, it's been it's definitely been a struggle. It's opened up not only my eyes, my family's, but my daughter as a 16-year-old girl who should never have to go through this. It's definitely made her stronger and really step back and look at her surroundings from inside the locker room, on the court, and unfortunately, social media.
5: Well, I got to also add one other thing. I saw an interview that you did, and you said that your family, as a result of this, has received death threats, racist insults, threats from people that want to blow up your home, and that you and your daughter now, you know, all because you spoke up about this issue. First of all, I've lived with that for a long time in my career. I know what it's like, unfortunately, but I've thrown myself into the public arena. I know that there are going to be people that don't like my political points of view. You really did not do that. What you are fighting for is everything that Title IX was supposed to stand for.
7: You're 100% right. When it comes to politics, respectfully, my hat's off. It's my number one priority is being a parent, and that's what everyone should do in this situation. We're parents first. Politics, their agendas, they come last. Our kids expect to go to school, be safe, get a great education, and have your so-called leaders not only support you, but to protect you, especially in the locker room and on the court or in the field. I never thought in a million years I'd be talking to you about this or anything, and we'd be fighting a battle that is based off of two things, and that's biology and that's common sense. It's not about hate, not about left or right, not about transphobia. I mean, we've been called racist, transphobes, Nazis. They've taken pictures of my children, posted them online, threats. They'll get their day in hell. They deserve coming soon. They were trying to get our location to where we live to throw some cocktails off and bombs off. It got so bad where we had to have an FBI agent reach out to me, he was so nice to work with. And he was respectfully asked if we wanted a marked car drive past our house twice a day until it stopped. And this is all from me saying, listen, let's be fair. Let's give every female an opportunity to play the sport they enjoy and they love, but do it at a fair level playing field. And that's all we want. We don't want injuries on the court like Peyton McNabb. She's got a permanent brain damage because of this. Same thing, a biological male spiked a ball, hit her in the head. And now, in our case, this biological male shared a locker room with my daughter and her teammates. Not only did the opposing team know all about it and hit it from us at Skyline High School, they came to our high school in Monroe High. Our own athletic director had prior knowledge of this. Not only did he allow them to play on the court, didn't warn the girls, didn't warn us, but he allowed the girls to share a locker room with prior knowledge. And as we dug and started asking questions and looking, then we found out what his main focus was. And it wasn't the girls or the school. It was his political agenda. And it was unhinged, it was unprovoked, and he created this complete mess, not only on social media and the threats and the hate mail, but now My daughter and countless others are afraid and they're nervous every time they go back in that locker room because they know that that athletic director at Monroe High School doesn't have their back. Never one time did he apologize or show concern. It's disheartening. It's hurtful. But at the same time, when we created, I guess, an opportunity to fix this problem is when we got the backlash. And when we got the death threats, it was probably a week into it, I was second guessing myself. I thought that maybe I put my daughter in harm's way. Maybe I put my family in harm's way. Maybe I shouldn't have spoke out. And I'll never forget the next morning my daughter came up to me. She said, Dad, I prayed about it. It's not right. We need to do this. And she said,
5: you know, well, first of all, I admire you. I admire your daughter. It's not easy to take a stand in life. And I think far too few people are willing to do that. And I know what it's like because I've lived this, but I chose this life. And all you're really looking for here, and we have these instances, in one case in a volleyball match, one case in a hockey match, where biological women got hurt because they were playing against biological men. I am not transphobic. As a matter of fact, I can tell you this, Sean. I have known Caitlyn Jenner since before she ever became Caitlyn and was Bruce Jenner. And she remains a friend of mine. I mean, we talk. She is also on our side. She agrees with us on this issue. And nobody wants to hear her. And it's frustrating to me that people just turn a blind eye to this and that the Democrats in particular have just doubled down on this ridiculousness that somehow protecting young girls in women's sports is a bad thing. Look at what's happening with Sophie Cunningham. What's your thought on all that?
7: Oh, it's crazy. I mean, the WNBA was founded, again, common sense, the W means women in the National Basketball Association.
5: Oh, hold on a second. The W means women. Well, the WNBA can't even define what a woman is. Can you believe this is where we've now landed?
7: No, it truly shows their focus isn't on protecting the girls or the league. It's their agenda only. They've worked so hard to create a league of their own, which they deserve that, and they should get that. But to see the lack of support from the commissioner and other coaches, it's awful. It's disheartening, and it shows that when the right people are not in the right positions, or I should say the wrong people are in the right positions, they can absolutely take something that was founded on the grace of God and good things and turn it into a liberal agenda that will do nothing but harm that association and all the girls, females who have worked so hard to get there.
5: All right, quick break, right back. More with Sean Lechner. He is the founder, executive director of the group Protect Her Game Foundation. And his daughter, Briley, was forced to compete against a biological male unknowingly, along with the rest of her teammates. 800-941-SEAN is our number as we continue.
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5: You know, born on America's darkest day, 9/11/01, the Tunnel to Towers Foundation, they have been helping American heroes ever since. Heroes like U.S. Army Sergeant Mario Nelson. He served in the National Guard and then volunteered at Ground Zero after the 9/11 attacks. Later, Mario enlisted full-time in the Army, was deployed to Iraq. And then Mario sadly made the ultimate sacrifice. He was killed by a rocket-propelled grenade. Sadly, Mario left behind his wife, Mecca, their daughter, Mia. And after his death, Mecca began helping others heal from grief and trauma. And the Tunnel to Towers Foundation recognized the sacrifice of this family and were able, because of your generosity, to provide Mecca and Mia with a mortgage-free home. 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

0: All right, we continue now with Sean Lechner. He's the founder, executive director of Protect Her Game Foundation. And his daughter, Briley Lechner, was forced to compete against a biological male unknowingly, along with her teammates, and they're speaking out. So what's next for you and your daughter?
1: Right now, we've got a few things lined up. We're just waiting on a few more. We're about 30 days out until we make our next move. We are, except when my daughter and I said we're doing this together, my goal is I won't stop fighting for my daughter, Briley, and every female athlete moving forward. So we're going to continue this fight, and we're going to continue this suit until every single one of our girls get the respect, the privacy, and the fair play that they deserve. I don't care about the backlash. The ones who they want to call names, they want us to fill the hate mail. We're not concerned about them because I know they want us to silence us rather than us doing the right thing. So we're going to fight this. We're going to continue our suit against Monroe High School and possible other entities to make sure that this never happens again to any female. And again, I'm a dad. People ask if I'm an advocate. Am I this? No, I'm a dad sticking up for his daughter and every female out there. And I'm going to do whatever it takes. I'm going to fight every single battle as if it's the last battle I fight, because that's the right thing to do. And if more parents learn to stick together, protect each other, protect your children, just like they do with their religion and the politics, do the same thing with our girls. And that's our future. If we can do that, this will catch like wildfire. And that's what we're waiting on. And that's, I hope, like people like Sophie, we continue to get the support from Jennifer Say, Riley Gaines. Those are true leaders. Those are females who have worked their butts off to get where they are in today's life. And they're not afraid to speak out respectfully. And that's what we all need to start doing. Speak out respectfully.
0: Well, I got to say this. I admire you. I admire your daughter. The only thing I can tell you, I've been in the public eye for over 35 years of my life, is when you get threats, you have to take them seriously, but you don't want to live your life in fear. And balancing that can be difficult for people that are thrown into the spotlight. I'm used to it. It's not fun, but that's my best advice. Handle it that way, and let the people that are involved in security handle it for you. And our prayers are with you and your daughter, and I hope she has a great college career as well. And she certainly deserves it. I'm sure she's working hard. Every athlete I know in high school and college works really hard. So we appreciate you being on with us today, Sean. Thank you.
1: Thank you for having us, and we appreciate all your support.
0: Yes. You bet. Not a problem. 800-941-SEAN, our number if you want to be a part of the program. 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

0: Slight chance for storms tonight. Otherwise, partly cloudy skies. Lows of aloft are on 64. Winds out of the south, 5 to 10 miles per hour. Mainly sunny skies tomorrow. Daytime highs approaching 82. Clear skies tomorrow night. Lows dip down to about 61. Ample sunshine expected Saturday with highs around 78. 77 Sunday. That's the weatherology forecast for AM 1300 KGLO. Currently, it's 79 degrees.
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11: All right, so we have spoken at length about how the Democratic Party is gone. What we once knew to be the Democratic Party is gone. The radicalized DSA has taken over, the communist, the socialist. The elected officials, you know, cower in fear to dare ever challenge them because they know that they will be bombarded with hatred and likely primaried, and they care more about their power than standing up for what is right. There's only one elected official who stands apart. That's John Fetterman. Now, there are people that are Democrats, that are liberal, that even probably support a lot of the DSA agenda, that understand politically this is going to end up to be a suicide mission. And, you know, we've talked about Bill Maher and Joe Manchin and Mark Penn and, you know, Van Jones and David Axelrod. All these people, you know, they're all speaking out against the madness, but elected officials are afraid they have something to lose. And, you know, for a lot of elected members of Congress and the Senate, you need to know and understand something. For them, this is the best, highest paying gig they're ever going to get in their life. They're going to cling to that power, cling to that job any way they can. And that does not make them the best candidate to serve our great country. But it's unfortunate, but it's true. It just is true. So after I saw AOC go on one of the Sunday programs and just dismiss, you know, defunding the police, and then Bernie Sanders followed up, oh, nobody really believes in defunding the police, even though it is the stated position of the group that they have been out there supporting, defund the police, abolish prisons, get rid of cash bail, all of that. And I just, you know, she said, oh, no, that was woke 1.0 crazy. We didn't mean what we said. And I have been predicting that the DSA at some point, probably in the near future, we'll see when. My prediction is they're going to have to take down their stated beliefs on their website because they are reading polls and the polls are showing. And we told you that nearly 80% Rasmussen this week that came out of the American people do not support this madness. And, you know, for example, so what they'll do is they'll hide their true beliefs. They'll play Joe Biden hiding in the basement. They'll do an Abigail Spanberger and not state their true heartfelt beliefs and then just get elected and then just start implementing it. And this is going to be their new strategy that will emerge, you know, heading into this midterm election year where we're only a mere, 75 days away from Election Day. It's not going to happen in this cycle, which gives us the best shot we could ever want to have in a midterm election where historical trends show that the party out of power ends up picking up seats. Not so fast this time. Here, for example, is James Carville pointing out that the DSA are a pack of fools and praising AOC moving in the right direction. AOC's heart has not changed. Don't believe that lie for a minute. AOC is DSA through and through. And she's not going to change her beliefs. She is just trying to obscure them to get political power. And this is what James Carville is putting his seal of approval on. Listen.
13: You're not worried about the communists taking over the party?
14: No, they're a bunch of silly people. Those people you had on there, those DSA people, they're a pack of fools. No one pays attention to them. They're going to do anything. Now, do you ask me about AOC? I do think she's very talented. She's certainly to the left of me, but you know what she's doing? What I think good politicians do, she's growing into the job. She's not the same person she was when she was elected in 2018. And when people change a position from a what I think is a more naive position to a more realistic position, I'm going to praise them.
11: Now, Carville takes it a step further, tearing into the DNC for embracing the madness of abolishing ICE. They're doing that, and what Carville's looking at, look, every day Carville, Begala, Georgie Stephanopoulos used to get on the phone with Bill Clinton for the message of the day. You can say everything you want to say about James Carville. I know him really well. I went around the country with him. I debated him many times. Tim Russert was often the moderator, and I'm just telling you, there's nothing stupid about James Carville. He believes in what he says. He's just more polished as a seasoned, politician in the sense that he's a political advisor and he knows what's going to work to win elections and what's not going to work to win elections. Anyway, so this is him expanding on that, tearing into the DNC.
15: The DNC has many problems and challenges. It ought to stay away from dumb ideas like abolishing ICE.
14: I couldn't agree more. And one thing that all these DNC members have in common, none of them have got a single vote for anything. It's not your job to steer the policy direction of the party. It's your job to win elections. Can I please get that through your thick skulls? You have one mission on this earth. And that is to win elections in your role as a member of the Democratic National Committee. You have no other public purpose on this earth but that. Let me suggest that you use it. They cannot help themselves. They have to make public fools of themselves. I don't know. Not much we can do about it because the stupider they get, the stupider they are. But why are you dragging a really good Democratic candidates we got all around the country. You think our candidate in Alaska is interested in this? No. Texas, no. God almighty, no.
11: Now, strategically, that's fine. But what you're really adopting here is a strategy that says lie to get power. That's what he's saying. All right, let's go to Todd. He's in South Dakota on the Sean Hannity Show. Todd, how are you? Glad you called, sir.
16: Hey, Sean, how are you today?
11: I'm good. Glad you called.
16: I want to say thank you, first of all. A few years back, you and President Trump said, look at your local government, see what they're doing. If you don't like it, fix it. Well, I did that, and I didn't like what was going on, so I did one of the most thankless things I've ever done in my life, and I ran for mayor. Now, I didn't win, but I did learn a lot, and I also realized that the people that go to the smaller city, county, even school board meetings, and this kind of has to do with what your previous interview was about, we are kind of complacent in saying, well, we can't really make any changes, but we can. And the only way to know that is to be informed that we can make the changes we need to. So I just want everybody out there that's listening to know they need to go to their local government meetings it might be an hour a month in some cases. So take the time and try and affect the change that you can do. Change the school board's decision.

0: podcast. We have it all. And for people that don't take this election cycle seriously, we will get the government we end up deserving. And I hope people listen to you. You put yourself in the arena. You took a risk. It didn't work out, but you didn't lose anything in the process, in the sense that, you know what, you're telling me you learned a lot. And, you know, I hope you keep going. I really do. I hope others follow in your footsteps. I want good people to serve. I feel like, you know, in the sense that I get to do this radio show that you allow me to do every day by listening and doing my TV show every night and this podcast that I do, that you're giving me the opportunity to contribute. And I want to do it to the best of my ability so we can help this country. That's all I really care about at this point. You know, you get to a point in your life, and I think you can relate to this, Todd, where it's not about me anymore. It becomes about our country, about our kids, about our grandkids. You know, I inherited an amazing country because of the sacrifice of so many others before me. And that's where my thought process is at this juncture in my life. That's what I want.
1: Well, we do all have the opportunity to serve, but not everybody has the time. But you do have an hour to devote to go listen and to voice your opinion. They serve us. We don't serve them.
0: Really well said. It's a great reminder. You know, we all can do a little more, and we all got to try to do a little bit more. Anyway, I appreciate you being with us. Thanks for all you did there, Todd, and thanks for sharing that story. 800-941-SEAN if you want to be a part of the program. We're getting a lot of reaction to the interview with O'Reilly yesterday. Mike is in Texas. God bless Texas, Mike. How are you? Glad you called.
2: Thank you, sir. Yes, sir. God bless Texas. God bless Sean Hannity, Hannity Show. Yeah, that got me fired up, and I understand y'all are friends, so I'm mindful of that, but he kind of ran his...
0: Well, I don't agree with O'Reilly on everything, trust me.
2: Well, true. I'm just respecting that, you know, y'all are friends, and I'm not calling in to be disparaging in any way, but...
0: Nah, you can be as disparaging to O'Reilly as you want. I don't care, and he doesn't care either. I'm telling you, we've been through wars in the course of, you know, 30-plus years on the air, trust me.
2: Copy that. But, you know, just him kind of running his mouth about Texas, you know, he can say what he wants to say. And I believe he said he, you know, lived here for 2 years, but he must not have paid attention. He was too busy, because it's not that we care about Cornyn being liked in the political sense. We know good and well why he's liked by so many different groups. You know, before he was running for, or while he was running for his reelection, he's up there talking about inshallah. Well, hey, you know, if you want, you know, the support of Muslims and their God, well, you're not going to catch much favor from us and support from us on something like that. You know, when it comes to Second Amendment, he's got that Southern drawl and he talks real good. But when it came down to it, you know, Biden's passing a whole bunch of crazy and trifling stuff with the red flag laws, you know, tucks tail on that. You know, there wasn't any strong opposition to that. Comes to illegal immigration. And I've seen the ads. He's on Spanish TV, you know.
0: Listen, there's no doubt that by far I agree with you that Ken Paxton is a stronger, more solid conservative than John Cornyn. I don't dislike John Cornyn. Unfortunately, I think he's more establishment, and I'm not criticizing him. I'm just not. And that put him at odds with a very aggressive conservative agenda of the president and others. There's no way that I see six-gender, God is non-binary, you know, championing the rights of men to play women's sports and access for trans people, meaning even biological men have access to abortion, and a vegan campaign and no drilling Tallarico to win. So at the end of the day, it may be a little harder fight, but it's definitely a winnable race, but we can't take anything for granted. And, you know, I welcome Ken Paxton to the U.S. Senate. If I'm in Texas, I'm voting Ken Paxton. Six-gender Tallarico has to be defeated. He is a radical, insane leftist, and he's more radicalized. He tries to portray himself as a moderate. He's anything but. So let not your heart be troubled, Mike. I'm with you. I hear what you're saying. I got you. 800-941-SEAN is our number. You want to be a part of the program. Listen, you know, I'm doing a quick customer satisfaction survey, and I have two questions. One, is your current wireless provider giving

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right, that's going to wrap things up for today. Hannity tonight, 9 Eastern on the Fox News Channel. Something the legacy media will never give you. Oh, the list of all the things Donald Trump has done in less than 2 years. We have Senators Katie Britt and Tom Cotton will join us. Congressman Brandon Gill, rising star, Markway Mullen, Joe Concha tonight, and so much more. Set your DVR tonight, 10 Eastern, Hannity on Fox. We'll see you then back here tomorrow. Thank you for making the show possible.

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7: From ABC News, I'm Dave Packer. The FBI searched the home of former California Democratic Congressman Eric Swalwell today. ABC's Perry Russell.
8: Sources tell ABC News former Congressman Eric Swalwell was served a warrant by federal agents Saturday night at San Francisco International Airport. They seized his laptop and his iPhone. The next day, agents searched his home in Washington, D.C. The California Democrat, once a rising star, resigned in disgrace amid accusations of sexual misconduct. Sources tell ABC News the criminal investigation centers around allegations of sexual assault. Swalwell has denied ever assaulting anybody.
7: An arrest in an alleged terror plot in New York State. A 35-year-old Jessica Bowie is accused of plotting to attack the New York State Capitol building in Albany. First.